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1: I'm Kevin Brown, and you're home for 24/7 News, the Black Information Network. The CDC is reporting zeroing in on a potential source behind the multi-state outbreak of nasty intestinal illness. The Washington Post reports health officials are investigating shredded iceberg lettuce supplied to Taco Bell by Tyler Farms as a possible source.
2: So far, there's been no official response from Taylor Farms. As for Taco Bell, it says it has taken precautionary action and is encouraging all relevant restaurants, retailers, and food service operators to do the same.
1: NBC correspondent Ann Thompson reporting. Health officials say while there have been thousands of confirmed cases of psychosporiasis in 34 states, there are a cluster of cases in four states, Michigan, Ohio, West Virginia, and Kentucky. On its website, the CDC says more than 1,600 people sickened in the outbreak reported eating at Taco Bell locations in five states, and that it's working with suppliers to figure out whether the affected lettuce went to other places. New York is now the first state to impose a ban on AI data center development. Some say that opens a door for Texas to step in and snatch up those projects.
3: A lot of data center companies had already been looking at and making their move to Texas.
1: Former state representative J.C. Chetan now helps companies expand in the Lone Star State. He says the data center developers are already addressing concerns about water and power use. And the more they come to Texas, the more money flows into the state through taxes. An Arlington, Virginia apartment complex is named in a sweeping housing discrimination complaint against the nation's largest apartment manager. The Housing Rights Initiative says undercover testers called the Gray Star Managed Clarendon Complex and were told twice that the property refuses to take Section 8 or any other housing vouchers. The watchdog says the rejections break a state law that protects renters based on how they legally pay for housing. The Virginia case is part of 114 alleged violations across six states and D.C. The Harriet Tubman Museum and Educational Center in Cambridge, Maryland, was recently burglarized following a break-in over the weekend. The museum, which had just reopened after being damaged by flooding, now needs to replace back doors and a part of the mural inside the back room. The cost of repairs, including new security devices, is estimated to be between $10,000 and $20,000. Police suspect the perpetrator is someone familiar with the building, as they targeted the money container and left everything else undisturbed. The museum is seeking donations to help with repairs and is currently closed as they assess the damage. For more news impacting the Black community, listen to the Black Information Network on the iHeartRadio app or log on to BINnews.com. 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I'm Kevin Brown on your home for Black News First, the Black Information Network.
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10: I'm Mike Stevens on your home for Black News First, the Black Information Network. A judge is considering whether or not to allow a lawsuit against two Charlotte, North Carolina officers to move forward. Attorneys argue the officers showed reckless disregard in a pursuit that led to a crash 4 years ago. The wreck killed Brittany Webb, a Black woman, and injured two others. WCNC Television spoke to Webb's family after the incident happened.
0: It just hurts that she's not here to represent herself. So the question that you ask, she can answer herself. It's not easy for her kids because every day they are asking for their moms.
10: The driver of the car was convicted of second-degree murder. At first, some said the Memphis Safe Task Force, made up of federal officers as ordered by President Trump, was worth it. Crime was reportedly down. But now the black community is demanding answers after two deadly shootings within a short period of time by those officers. Black faith and business leaders are calling for them to leave after two black men were killed by either National Guard soldiers or DEA agents. This is a cousin of one of the victims speaking to Fox 13 television.
9: It's important for our family to make sure that we receive transparency through this process, because at the end of the day, nothing's going to bring him back. But for everybody to be able to deal with it correctly and be able to have grief counseling, all of that, we need to know the truth.
10: She says the picture being painted of her cousin is not true. Some activists say the buildup of federal law enforcement is doing more harm than good. I'm Mike Stevens on the Black Information Network. Now, your local news.
11: 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Danielle Sidner and Larice Purnell co-founded Black Co-Lab. The organization was created to foster culture, education, and commerce within the community and is well known for producing major collaborative events such as the July 16th A Taste of Black Cleveland. Danielle Sidner tells WKYC how A Taste of Black Cleveland expanded this time around.
12: Taste of Black Cleveland in its eighth year is continuing to grow. We've expanded to another category this year. We split up food trucks and catering because it's just such a large category.
11: Sidner explains why it is important for Black Co-Labs to put on events like A Taste of Black Cleveland and other events around town.
12: It's a really good opportunity for folks to be able to connect their businesses to lots of people in the community that might not otherwise know about them. 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
11: Look for more events around Cleveland celebrating various aspects of black culture. 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
14: This is Layla Ali, undefeated world champion Hall of Fame boxer, wellness advocate, and CEO of Layla Ali Lifestyle. My father, Muhammad Ali, was more than a champion in the ring. He was a global voice for courage, conviction, faith, and justice. The Muhammad Ali Center celebrates his life, his principles, and his willingness to stand for something bigger than himself, reminding us of the power of purpose. To learn more

0: 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I'm Layla Ali, and my history lives here.
1: I'm Bill Black with another Bet You Didn't Know music fact. 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
5: 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And because of inadequate surveillance, that may just be the tip of the iceberg.
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3: Black news first.
6: BIN News this hour, I'm Terry McCready. President Trump says he's classifying evidence that shows the American election system is vulnerable to interference and fraud.
7: Hundreds of millions of U.S. voter files are in the hands of foreign governments. Our machines and ballot counting systems are exposed to hacking.
6: In a primetime speech, he accused China of exploiting weaknesses in our voting system to gain access to 22 million U.S. voter files. Trump said China hacked our systems and projected its influence in the 2020 election. He claimed that a deep state within the U.S. government fought to keep China's actions hidden from the public. The president said China's efforts were an attempt to keep him out of power. Trump says the White House has published a new election integrity website disclosing the documents. Ahead of his speech, former Vice President Kamala Harris slammed the president's unsubstantiated claims of widespread voter fraud in 2020. She wrote on social media, in part, "Here is what you need to know. The 2020 election was not stolen. We won and he lost." Harris wrote in a follow-up post that Trump is scared of voters' power and wants you to believe your vote does not matter. At least two people are dead as major flash flooding strikes Hill Country and Big Bend regions of Texas. State Representative Wes Verdell says that water is hitting the same heights as last year's flood.
8: The river is definitely high and maybe as high as it was before. And then it's moving fast, way faster than it has before.
6: Meanwhile, over 200 rescues have been conducted amid the heavy rains. This after the National Weather Service issued a flash flood emergency warning bulletin to announce a large and deadly flood wave moving into the Guadalupe River. South Central Texas has been battered by heavy rain this week, with over 2 million people bracing for additional rounds of torrential rain. Adults worldwide say where they live is a good place for minority groups. According to the Gallup World Poll, a median of 74% across at least 120 countries in 2025 said their community is a good place for racial and ethnic minorities, while 66% said the same for immigrants from other countries and 40% for gay or lesbian populations. The survey found that a higher perception of acceptance for minority groups is correlated with positive outlooks on life in general. However, researchers noted that this relationship does not prove causation. With intense anti-immigrant sentiment in South Africa, the Zimbabwean government says nearly 100,000 citizens have returned home since the end of May. This comes after a looming June 30th deadline by anti-illegal migrant group March in March for undocumented foreigners to self-deport. Around three-quarters of the returnees are women and children, all undergoing screening and profiling at the border. The government says it has expanded its repatriation and reintegration efforts. There are roughly 2 million Zimbabweans living in South Africa. Officials expect more than half to vacate. Stay informed, stay connected, and subscribe. Follow VIN News this hour wherever you get your podcasts. I'm Terry McCready for the Black Information Network.
5: Here's what's trending this hour. NFL star Saquon Barkley's Pennsylvania residence has been the victim of a home invasion. According to the Chester County District Attorney's Office, the incident happened Sunday morning. Barkley and his family were reportedly inside during the break-in, but were not injured. No arrests have been immediately reported. Several professional athletes have been the victim of burglaries in the past few years. I'm Misty Jordan, and that's what's trending.
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5: The biggest names in sports were honored at this year's ESPYs in New York City. New York Knicks star Jalen Brunson won Best Athlete in Men's Sports and Best NBA Player, while Las Vegas Aces standout Asia Wilson earned Best Athlete in Women's Sports and Best WNBA Player. Other winners include Shohei Ohtani, Lionel Messi, Carlos Alcaraz, Scottie Scheffler, Lando Norris, Terrence Crawford, and Olympic figure skater Elisa Liu, who was named Best Breakthrough Athlete. Meanwhile, a Hilton employee has been fired after allegedly sending a racist message to Las Vegas Aces star Chelsea Gray. Hilton Grand Vacation says the employee's actions violated company policy and do not reflect the company's values. The incident comes as concerns continue to grow over online harassment targeting WNBA players. And LeBron James' next move remains one of the NBA's biggest storylines. USA Today reports the league's all-time leading scorer is weighing his options after announcing he won't return to the Lakers. The Cleveland Cavaliers and the Miami Heat are reportedly among the teams showing mutual interest as James prepares for a record-setting 24th NBA season. With the latest in sports, I'm Morgan Wood on the Black Information Network.
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9: Life in America has unfolded under formidable constraints, yet Black entrepreneurs and communities have continuously built and rebuilt. Madam C.J. Walker, known as America's first female self-made millionaire, and Magdalena Walker, the first Black woman to charter a bank in the United States, are just two examples among many who established businesses, banks, and mutual aid societies. These achievements are not only inspiring, but they also document a long tradition of Black self-sufficiency, collective support, and economic creativity in the face of exclusion and adversity. The destruction of Tulsa's Black Wall Street in 1921 is a stark reminder of the violence often met up against Black economic success. In a single night, a thriving community was destroyed, hundreds were killed, and thousands left homeless. This was not an isolated incident. Economic progress was frequently met with hostility and violence. Rosewood, Florida, tells another painful story. In 1923, a white mob descended on the town, burned it down, and forced Black people to run for their lives. What had been a thriving, economically sound community became a symbol of how quickly Black progress could be erased. In Wilmington, North Carolina, white supremacists staged a coup in 1898 that wiped out Black political power and drove many Black residents out of the city. The attack struck at the Black press, Black leadership, and Black community life all at once. And in Ocoee, Florida, Black residents were attacked one election day in 1920 when Black citizens were targeted while trying to exercise their right to vote. In Vienna, Illinois, white residents burned down Black homes in 1954, forcing many Black residents to flee in the face of violence. Now, these are just a few of many examples of America's racial violence. They were deliberate efforts to strip Black communities of power, wealth building, and as well, protection. Yet through it all, Black communities demonstrated remarkable resilience, rebuilding again, often with little or no support from the broader society. We found economic success by way of Black farms. We had our own agricultural banks, divisions of insurance, and supply stores. They were so successful, white farmers would visit the Black side of town to purchase products to save money, and we thrive through a web of other businesses, churches, beauty shops, newspapers, credit unions, hotels, hospitals, real estate developments, bus and transportation services, professional sports businesses such as the Negro Baseball Leagues, fraternities, sororities, and neighborhood organizations. So, as we celebrate our 250-year anniversary, Black Americans created networks of mutual support and social infrastructure where the state failed or actively excluded them. This legacy is not always glamorous, but it is a testament to survival, creativity, and the ongoing work of community building in the face of adversity. I'm Doug Davis, looking back on the Black perspective of America 250 on the Black Information Network.
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5: 50 Cent wants a judge to dismiss a lawsuit from his former employee due to insufficient evidence. According to TMZ, the rapper is calling the lawsuit filed by Monique Myers a media stunt. She worked for 50 Cent in several senior operational roles across his businesses for 12 years. Myers is accusing the artist of firing her in 2019 after she refused to break the law to protect him during his bankruptcy proceedings by hiding property in her name, among other allegations. 50 Cent wants the lawsuit thrown out and is asking that Myers pay his attorney fees. Elsewhere in entertainment news, rapper Young Thug is gearing up to hit the road. The rapper announced the New Generation Tour, making it his first headlining tour since 2019. Nav will join Young Thug as a special guest on all U.S. dates. The U.S. dates begin on September 1st in Roger, Arkansas, and wrap up on October 4th in Inglewood, California. Tickets for the New Generation Tour go on sale Friday. With the latest in entertainment, I'm Morgan Wood on the Black Information Network, BINnews.com, your home for Black news first.
4: This is Wesson Tishome with another essential Black film. What started as a suggestion from Maya Angelou to the government of Ghana ended with an Independence Day concert on March 6, 1971. Featuring Wilson Pickett, Ike and Tina Turner, Les McCann and Eddie Harris, the Staple Singers, Santana featuring Willie Bobo, Roberta Flack, and the voices of East Harlem, the movie Soul to Soul not only captures performances from these iconic artists, their personal journey connecting to their roots, ancestral homeland, and history.
16: People get offended by talking about going back home and all that, but in a way, I really feel it deep inside. They just
4: won't. Transformational for many of the artists whose only understanding of Africa came from Hollywood tropes, but also for the country of Ghana that would experience Western music firsthand for the first time.
17: You can hear the moans and groans coming from here. 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
4: Soul to Soul captures artist and audience united by a history of oppression and the music used to overcome it, making it another essential Black film. I'm Wesson Tishome for the Black Information Network.
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5: Newly released audio is providing new details in the death of Black 18-year-old Nolan Wells.
19: We're sinking. Can y'all please come?
5: According to NBC News, the recording captures friends aboard a boat near Mississippi's Horn Island, urgently calling for help after a malfunction caused the boat to take on water.
20: Is everybody on board in good health otherwise?
19: Yeah, everybody's off the way.
5: The caller reported a water removal pump had failed. The audio is now helping investigators piece together the timeline before Wells disappeared and was later found dead. He was the only Black person on the boat.
18: Black Today Show co-anchor Craig Melvin is back on the air after an intruder recently confronted him with racial slurs inside the New York City studio. Here's Melvin talking about the incident.
21: You may have heard that unfortunately an intruder made his way into an unauthorized area here in Studio 1A. Thankfully, he was apprehended quickly. He was placed under arrest. We are cooperating fully with the NYPD as they investigate the matter, and we are just very happy that everyone is safe.
18: Andrew Trulove is now charged with hate crimes after allegedly making it past security into a restricted area and yelling at Melvin. He reportedly asked for Al Roker as well. Roker is also Black. In mostly black Chicago, Illinois, a black faith leader says vandals have targeted his $50 million community center in Chicago's Woodlawn neighborhood.
0: Pastor Corey Brooks says he's had to repair windows of the building, which is under construction, for the second time in 2 weeks.
1: The fact that someone could come in and break those windows really breaks your heart to think that individuals in our neighborhood could care less about seeing advancement and progression.
0: Brooks says they're in the process of adding security cameras as they prepare to open this fall. Police continue to investigate.
5: And finally, can you be fired from a job for having an unpleasant smell? Well, apparently you can. A Black Florida TikToker says he was fired from his job for allegedly smelling musty and even posted video of himself being escorted out by security guards. There were thousands of comments on the viral video, with many joking, saying what they could smell is a lawsuit. The video did not say where he worked. I'm Nicole Deal, along with Mike Moore, on your home for Black News First, the Black Information Network. Your Washington Roundup is next.
22: President Trump says he's declassifying documents he claims shows China's efforts to interfere in the 2020 presidential election. During a White House address, Trump alleged China accessed millions of U.S. voter files, accused the Biden administration of concealing the information, and said he's directed the FBI to investigate. He also launched a new election integrity website and renewed his call for Congress to pass his Save America voter ID bill. Meanwhile, former Vice President Kamala Harris pushed back on social media, writing the 2020 election was not stolen. We won and he lost. Harris also called Trump's voter ID proposal voter suppression and urged Americans to verify their voter registration ahead of the midterm elections. That's your Washington Roundup. I'm Morgan Wood, your White House correspondent on the Black Information Network.
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23: Walter Anderson was a pianist, professor, composer, and the first African-American man to become head of the music department at Antioch College in 1946. This made him the first black man to chair a department outside of the nation's historically black colleges. The Zanesville, Ohio native attended Oberlin College and studied music at the Berkshire Music Center and Cleveland Institute of Music in his youth. Anderson was a pioneer in the academic world, and in 1968, he was appointed director of music programs at the National Endowment for the Arts. At the NEA, he developed grant guidelines that garnered private sector support for the arts. And in 1979, he was awarded the Special Citation for Distinguished Service to the Arts. Walter Anderson passed away in November of 2003, but his legacy continues to live on through numerous accolades and his variations in orchestration. And that's a fact. I'm Wesson Tishome for the Black Information Network.
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5: If you have an iPhone, there's a new scam you need to know about. Apple is warning customers that scammers are now using FaceTime to impersonate bank representatives and trick victims into sharing their screens. Here's how it works. According to MoneyWise.com, victims often receive a text or phone call claiming there is suspicious activity on their bank account. The caller then suggests moving the conversation to FaceTime, which may appear to make the interaction seem more trustworthy and legitimate. But once the call is connected, the scammer will ask the potential victim to share their screen while logging into their online bank account. That allows the scammer to watch your passwords, account numbers, and one-time security codes in real time. Those codes can then be used to access accounts and potentially move your money. So here's a simple solution. Never share your screen with someone who contacts you unexpectedly. And remember, neither Apple nor your bank will ask for your passwords or security codes. Money news at 24 and 54 minutes past each hour. I'm Nicole Deal on your home for Black News First, the Black Information Network.
24: I'm Misty Jordan with BIN News Now. The FDA says a sample of shredded iceberg lettuce produced by Taylor Farms subsidiary in Mexico tested positive for cyclosporia, a parasite that causes severe intestinal illness. Federal officials said the product was not part of the lettuce recalled so far. NFL star Saquon Barkley's Pennsylvania residence has been the victim of a home invasion. According to the Chester County District Attorney's Office, the incident happened Sunday morning. Barkley and his family were reportedly inside during the break-in, but were not injured. A severe storm front is headed for the Midwest this week. Forecasters are warning of thunderstorms producing hail, damaging winds, and torrential downpour starting Monday afternoon. And Spain is the winner of the World Cup, defeating Argentina 1-0. 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
6: Kevin Brown on your home for 24/7 News, the Black Information Network. The Food and Drug Administration may have found the source of an illness that sickened thousands nationwide, including in New York and New Jersey. However, Dr. Kavita Patel says it could take time to control the outbreak.
7: It could end several weeks after they've identified a source and been able to issue those consumer safety recalls or being able to kind of make sure that any source is off the market.
6: There are news outlets reporting that health officials are investigating shredded iceberg lettuce supplied to Taco Bell by Taylor Farms as a possible source for the psychosporalysis outbreak. More than 1,600 people reported eating at Taco Bell before getting sick with a parasitic infection that causes severe stomach issues. WBA boxing champ Gervonta Tank Davis is facing criminal and civil trials on a domestic violence charge in Miami, Florida. He's charged with battery, false imprisonment, and attempted kidnapping of his ex-girlfriend at a strip club where she worked. Judge Tanya Brinkley asked the state prosecutor Juan Perez about the potential jail time Tank faces if convicted.
8: And Mr. Davis scores what?
9: He scores 51.15 months to face up to 15 years in state prison.
8: Any offer, any counteroffer you'll consider?
9: At this moment, I'm just following the guidelines.
6: The judge set a status hearing for September 15th with a potential trial date in the next 4 months. Davis is out on $8,500 bond and was issued a stay-away order. Southern Black Democrats are concerned about the impact of Republican-led redistricting efforts in the South, which could diminish Black political representation. The debate centers on whether Democrats should prioritize protecting majority Black congressional districts or focus on winning more seats overall. Black leaders in the South argue that the party often neglects deeply Republican Southern states with large Black constituencies, raising concerns about the party's resource allocation and electoral strategy. The debate highlights broader questions about how Democrats balance electoral strategy with protecting Black political representation in the face of escalating redistricting battles. Marcus Sapp, a Black man from Cincinnati, Ohio, who spent 13 years in prison for a murder conviction that was later overturned, will receive over $506,000 from the state as compensation for wrongful imprisonment. The Ohio Controlling Board approved the payment after a court ruling deemed him eligible for compensation under Ohio's wrongful imprisonment law. He plans to use the compensation to start a business in Cincinnati and is pursuing a separate case for additional damages against the city and police department. In 1963, civil rights activist Medgar Evers delivered a historic speech on local television in Mississippi, calling for equal treatment for Black people and denouncing segregation. Despite the significance of the speech, no recordings of it have ever been found 6 decades later. Evers faced death threats following the broadcast, and his assassination occurred a month later. The disappearance of the speech, which was not broadcast live, raises suspicions about its fate, as it was not included in archival footage donated to the Mississippi Department of Archives and History. Evers' legacy of fighting for racial equality in Mississippi continues to be remembered, even as the recording of his pivotal speech remains elusive. I'm Kevin Brown on your home for Black News First, Black Information Network.
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12: I'm Mike Stevens on your home for Black News First, the Black Information Network. A judge is considering whether or not to allow a lawsuit against two Charlotte, North Carolina officers to move forward. Attorneys argue the officers showed reckless disregard in a pursuit that led to a crash 4 years ago. The wreck killed Brittany Webb, a Black woman, and injured two others. WCNC Television spoke to Webb's family after the incident happened.
13: It just hurts that she's not here to represent herself. So the question that you asked, she can answer herself. It's not easy for her kids because every day they are asking for their moms.
12: The driver of the car was convicted of second-degree murder. At first, some said the Memphis Safe Task Force, made up of federal officers as ordered by President Trump, was worth it. Crime was reportedly down. But now the Black community is demanding answers after two deadly shootings within a short period of time by those officers. Black faith and business leaders are calling for them to leave after two Black men were killed by either National Guard soldiers or DEA agents. This is a cousin of one of the victims speaking to Fox 13 Television.
14: It's important for our family to make sure that we receive transparency through this process, because at the end of the day, nothing's going to bring him back. But for everybody to be able to deal with it correctly and be able to have grief counseling, all of that, we need to know the truth.
12: She says the picture being painted of her cousin is not true. Some activists say the buildup of federal law enforcement is doing more harm than good. I'm Mike Stevens on the Black Information Network. Now, your local news.
15: 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In Cleveland, Ohio, Black restaurant owners collaborate as well and engage in friendly competition to keep their businesses thriving. Danielle Sidner and Larice Purnell co-founded Black Co-Lab. The organization was created to foster culture, education, and commerce within the community and is well known for producing major collaborative events such as the July 16th A Taste of Black Cleveland. Danielle Sidner tells WKYC how A Taste of Black Cleveland expanded this time around.
16: Taste of Black Cleveland in its eighth year is continuing to grow. We've expanded to another category this year. We split up food trucks and catering because it's just such a large category.
15: Sidner explains why it is important for Black collabs to put on events like A Taste of Black Cleveland and other events around town.
16: It's a really good opportunity for folks to be able to connect their businesses to lots of people in the community that might not otherwise know about them. 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
28: Remember how the 14-year-old version of yourself felt? 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I'm Chelsea Erson. 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Struggling with anger and body issues. Crushing on someone so hard you can't breathe around them. Experiencing how truly awful a first kiss can be. 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Dear Young Rocker, you're not alone. You lived through it. You're living through it now. You got this, kid.
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0: An arrest has been made in the investigation into the death of 18-year-old Daniel Irving, a Black teen whose body was found in Lake Ray Hubbard.
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17: The NAACP is marking the 250th anniversary of the United States, announcing plans to invest $20 million into a Get Out the Vote campaign.
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17: BIN News this hour, I'm Terry McCready. President Trump says he's declassifying evidence that shows the American election system is vulnerable to interference and fraud.
18: Hundreds of millions of U.S. voter files are in the hands of foreign governments. Our machines and ballot counting systems are exposed to hacking.
17: In a primetime speech, he accused China of exploiting weaknesses in our voting system to gain access to 22 million U.S. voter files. Trump said China hacked our systems and projected its influence in the 2020 election. He claimed that a deep state within the U.S. government fought to keep China's actions hidden from the public. The president said China's efforts were an attempt to keep him out of power. Trump says the White House has published a new election integrity website disclosing the documents. Ahead of his speech, former Vice President Kamala Harris slammed the president's unsubstantiated claims of widespread voter fraud in 2020. She wrote on social media, in part, "Here is what you need to know. The 2020 election was not stolen. We won and he lost." Harris wrote in a follow-up post that Trump is scared of voters' power and wants you to believe your vote does not matter. At least two people are dead as major flash flooding strikes Hill Country and Big Bend regions of Texas. State Representative Wes Verdell says that water is hitting the same heights as last year's flood.
19: The river is definitely high and maybe as high as it was before. And then it's moving fast, way faster than it has before.
17: Meanwhile, over 200 rescues have been conducted amid the heavy rains. This after the National Weather Service issued a flash flood emergency warning bulletin to announce a large and deadly flood wave moving into the Guadalupe River. South Central Texas has been battered by heavy rain this week, with over 2 million people bracing for additional rounds of torrential rain. Adults worldwide say where they live is a good place for minority groups. According to the Gallup World Poll, a median of 74% across at least 120 countries in 2025 said their community is a good place for racial and ethnic minorities, while 66% said the same for immigrants from other countries and 40% for gay or lesbian populations. The survey found that a higher perception of acceptance for minority groups is correlated with positive outlooks on life in general. However, researchers noted that this relationship does not prove causation. With intense anti-immigrant sentiment in South Africa, the Zimbabwean government says nearly 100,000 citizens have returned home since the end of May. This comes after a looming June 30th deadline by anti-illegal migrant group March in March for undocumented foreigners to self-deport. Around three-quarters of the returnees are women and children, all undergoing screening and profiling at the border. The government says it has expanded its repatriation and reintegration efforts. There are roughly 2 million Zimbabweans living in South Africa. Officials expect more than half to vacate. Stay informed, stay connected, and subscribe. Follow VIN News this hour wherever you get your podcasts. I'm Terry McCready for the Black Information Network.
1: Here's what's trending this hour. A new study suggests GLP-1 related weight loss may improve relationships and employment status for some women. Harvard professor Rebecca Diamond found marriage and cohabitation jumped 29% for single women who lost weight on GLP-1s after about 18 months. Among women who were not employed at the start of the study, job opportunities increased by 27% after 18 months. I'm Misty Jordan, and that's what's trending.
3: 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Here's Morgan Wood.
5: HBCU football's biggest stage is here to stay. ESPN Events and the Southwestern Athletic Conference have agreed to a six-year extension that will keep the Cricket MEAC Swag Challenge and Celebration Bowl on ESPN platforms through 2032. The deal gives two of HBCU football's premier events a long-term national television home while also bringing Toyota on board as a presenting sponsor. This year's MEAC Swag Challenge kicks off on August 29th in Atlanta, where Howard University will face Alabama A&M in a nationally recognized matchup on ABC. Organizers say the extension provides greater financial stability for HBCU athletic programs while continuing to showcase not only the football, but also the culture, the bands, and the tradition that makes these events unique. With the latest in HBCU news, I'm Morgan Wood on the Black Information Network. 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
27: Here are the top Beyonce songs you've thumbed up. Number 3.

0: About that, little would be known about the events of that night, WHBQ says. The shooting sparked conversations about transparency with law enforcement, and that remains to this day. In that same city, Tyrin Johnson's family is calling for transparency after the African-American was shot by National Guard soldiers earlier this month. It was one of four deadly Memphis Safe Task Force shootings since May of this year. Earl Fisher is a community civic organizer in Memphis. Fisher, who is African-American, says he, along with other community leaders, have long demanded transparency.
1: I think the Derrick Stewart situation really put us in a trick bag because we didn't have any body camera footage because the officers were not wearing that at the time. And so I think it was a real push to kind of get that implemented.
0: No videos have yet been released in any of the four recent Memphis Safe Task Force shootings by the National Guard, WHBQ says. Meanwhile, speaking on the Memphis Police Department, which stays in the national spotlight, they are investing more than $40,000 in neighborhood-led crime prevention efforts. According to Fox 13, new resources are being put into the hands of community leaders. Neighborhood groups that are believed to be helping to make Memphis safer have been awarded grant money. The funding is being distributed to the police department's Neighborhood Crime Prevention Program. The Memphis police chief is C.J. Davis. Chief Davis, who is African-American, says clean neighborhoods deter crime.
2: The overgrown yards and things of that nature really contribute to a crime element to neighborhoods. And so these are community members who want to invest in their communities to help beautify the communities.
0: The city's African-American mayor was also present at the ceremony announcing the grant money. Paul Young says it was great meeting excited grant recipients.
3: Well, it feels good. It's great to see the community out, having a good time. There's a lot of joy and good energy in the room. And then just to know that they're here to support their neighbors.
0: One recipient tells WHBQ that debris will be cleared all around in her community because clutter, as she put it, invites bad things. For more on these stories and national, international, state, and local news impacting the Black community, listen to the Black Information Network on the free iHeartRadio app or log on to BINnews.com. 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I'm Mike Island on your home for Black News First, the Black Information Network.
4: In 1983, while serving as the commanding deputy general at Fort Leavenworth, Kansas, General Colin Powell came across two small alleys dedicated to the Buffalo Soldiers. Realizing the Buffalo Soldiers deserved more recognition for their contributions to American military history, General Powell launched a campaign to get the All-Black Army Regiment properly honored. Through his support and the fundraising efforts of historian Carlton Philpott, a monument honoring the Buffalo Soldiers was officially erected on July 25, 1992. Texas sculptor Eddie Dixon constructed the monument, which shows a lone Black soldier on horseback. Colin Powell, the highest-ranking Black military officer during his time of service, went on to become the first Black Secretary of State. He is credited with being one of the first political figures to acknowledge America's all-Black Buffalo Soldiers Regiment. And that's a fact. This is Wesson Tishome for the Black Information Network.
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7: I'm Mike Stevens on your home for Black News First, the Black Information Network. A judge is considering whether or not to allow a lawsuit against two Charlotte, North Carolina officers to move forward. Attorneys argue the officers showed reckless disregard in a pursuit that led to a crash 4 years ago. The wreck killed Brittany Webb, a Black woman, and injured two others. WCNC Television spoke to Webb's family after the incident happened.
8: It just hurts that she's not here to represent herself. So the question that you ask, she can answer herself. It's not easy for her kids because every day they are asking for their moms.
7: The driver of the car was convicted of second-degree murder. At first, some said the Memphis Safe Task Force, made up of federal officers as ordered by President Trump, was worth it. Crime was reportedly down. But now the Black community is demanding answers after two deadly shootings within a short period of time by those officers. Black faith and business leaders are calling for them to leave after two black men were killed by either National Guard soldiers or DEA agents. This is a cousin of one of the victims speaking to Fox 13 television.
9: It's important for our family to make sure that we receive transparency through this process, because at the end of the day, nothing's going to bring him back. But for everybody to be able to deal with it correctly and be able to have grief counseling, all of that, we need to know the truth.
7: She says the picture being painted of her cousin is not true. Some activists say the buildup of federal law enforcement is doing more harm than good. I'm Mike Stevens on the Black Information Network. Now, your local news.
0: Black businesses in Ohio are collaborating year-round as well as competing with each other at jazz and rib fests, outdoor music concerts, downtown events, and more. In Cleveland, Ohio, black restaurant owners collaborate as well and engage in friendly competition to keep their businesses thriving. Danielle Sidner and Larice Purnell co-founded Black Co-Lab. The organization was created to foster culture, education, and commerce within the community and is well known for producing major collaborative events such as the July 16th A Taste of Black Cleveland. Danielle Sidner tells WKYC how A Taste of Black Cleveland expanded this time around.
10: Taste of Black Cleveland in its eighth year is continuing to grow. We've expanded to another category this year. We split up food trucks and catering because it's just such a large category.
0: Sidner explains why it is important for black collabs to put on events like A Taste of Black Cleveland and other events around town.
10: It's a really good opportunity for folks to be able to connect their businesses to lots of people in the community that might not otherwise know about them. People have expanded from food trucks to brick and mortars, to brick and mortar establishments, all kinds of things.
0: Look for more events around Cleveland celebrating various aspects of black culture. 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
12: 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It's more than just menus. It's a movement.
13: And so we really want to create something that was more all-inclusive to the creative things we were seeing happening in the food scene.
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12: 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I'm Esther Dillard for the Black Information Network.
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16: 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Michael has topped $1 billion in global ticket sales, becoming the first biopic to reach the milestone.
15: And the breakdowns.
17: A former white Georgia firefighter, Jeffrey Tyler Kinzer, is facing new charges after allegedly opening fire at a black family reunion.
6: The Black Information Network.
18: Nearly a month after Cohen Wiley was killed, a newly released police report does not identify the officers involved or explain why the situation escalated.
15: Is telling our story.
19: BIN News this hour, I'm Terry McCready. President Trump says he's declassifying evidence that shows the American election system is vulnerable to interference and fraud.
20: Hundreds of millions of U.S. voter files are in the hands of foreign governments. Our machines and ballot counting systems are exposed to hacking.
19: In a primetime speech, he accused China of exploiting weaknesses in our voting system to gain access to 22 million U.S. voter files. Trump said China hacked our systems and projected its influence in the 2020 election. He claimed that a deep state within the U.S. government fought to keep China's actions hidden from the public. The president said China's efforts were an attempt to keep him out of power. Trump says the White House has published a new election integrity website disclosing the documents. Ahead of his speech, former Vice President Kamala Harris slammed the president's unsubstantiated claims of widespread voter fraud in 2020. She wrote on social media, in part, "Here is what you need to know. The 2020 election was not stolen. We won and he lost." Harris wrote in a follow-up post that Trump is scared of voters' power and wants you to believe your vote does not matter. At least two people are dead as major flash flooding strikes Hill Country and Big Bend regions of Texas. State Representative Wes Verdell says that water is hitting the same heights as last year's flood.
21: The river is definitely high and maybe as high as it was before. And then it's moving fast, way faster than it has before.
19: Meanwhile, over 200 rescues have been conducted amid the heavy rains. This after the National Weather Service issued a flash flood emergency warning bulletin to announce a large and deadly flood wave moving into the Guadalupe River. South Central Texas has been battered by heavy rain this week, with over 2 million people bracing for additional rounds of torrential rain. Adults worldwide say where they live is a good place for minority groups. According to the Gallup World Poll, a median of 74% across at least 120 countries in 2025 said their community is a good place for racial and ethnic minorities, while 66% said the same for immigrants from other countries and 40% for gay or lesbian populations. The survey found that a higher perception of acceptance for minority groups is correlated with positive outlooks on life in general. However, researchers noted that this relationship does not prove causation. With intense anti-immigrant sentiment in South Africa, the Zimbabwean government says nearly 100,000 citizens have returned home since the end of May. This comes after a looming June 30th deadline by anti-illegal migrant group March in March for undocumented foreigners to self-deport. Around three-quarters of the returnees are women and children, all undergoing screening and profiling at the border. The government says it has expanded its repatriation and reintegration efforts. There are roughly 2 million Zimbabweans living in South Africa, and officials expect more than half to vacate. Stay informed, stay connected, and subscribe. Follow VIN News This Hour wherever you get your podcasts. 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
18: Here's what's trending this hour. NFL star Saquon Barkley's Pennsylvania residence has been the victim of a home invasion. According to the Chester County District Attorney's Office, the incident happened Sunday morning. Barkley and his family were reportedly inside during the break-in, but were not injured. No arrests have been immediately reported. Several professional athletes have been the victim of burglaries in the past few years. I'm Misty Jordan, and that's what's trending.
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22: The biggest names in sports were honored at this year's ESPYs in New York City. New York Knicks star Jalen Brunson won Best Athlete in Men's Sports and Best NBA Player, while Las Vegas Aces standout Asia Wilson earned Best Athlete in Women's Sports and Best WNBA Player. Other winners include Shohei Ohtani, Lionel Messi, Carlos Alcaraz, Scottie Scheffler, Lando Norris, Terrence Crawford, and Olympic figure skater Elisa Liu, who was named Best Breakthrough Athlete. Meanwhile, a Hilton employee has been fired after allegedly sending a racist message to Las Vegas Aces star Chelsea Gray. Hilton Grand Vacation says the employee's actions violated company policy and do not reflect the company's values. The incident comes as concerns continue to grow over online harassment targeting WNBA players. And LeBron James' next move remains one of the NBA's biggest storylines. USA Today reports the league's all-time leading scorer is weighing his options after announcing he won't return to the Lakers. The Cleveland Cavaliers and the Miami Heat are reportedly among the teams showing mutual interest as James prepares for a record-setting 24th NBA season. With the latest in sports, I'm Morgan Wood on the Black Information Network.
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17: On the Black Information Network, taking a look at another aspect of America at 250, a Black perspective. The Harlem Renaissance, which flourished during the 1920s and 1930s, was an explosion of Black creativity and intellectual life. Often referred to as the New Negro Movement, it was centered in Harlem, New York, but its influence radiated across the nation. Artists, writers, musicians, and thinkers used literature, music, dance, and visual arts to explore and articulate modern Black identity. This was a period of self-definition and cultural assertion, and a rebirth that challenged stereotypes, celebrated heritage, and insisted on the dignity and complexity of Black life. The movement produced an outpouring of artistic achievement, but it was also a political and social awakening as creators used their work to question injustice and imagine new futures. Writers like Langston Hughes, Claude McKay, philosopher Alan Locke captured the rhythms and realities of ordinary Black life with poetry and prose full of wit, music, and honesty. Anthropologist and novelist Zora Neale Hurston traveled the American South and chronicled the lives, speech, and folklore of Black Southerners, creating a literary legacy that remains vital today. Her masterpiece, Their Eyes Were Watching God, celebrated Southern Black culture and female independence. Musicians such as Duke Ellington and Louis Armstrong, Cab Calloway, the charismatic band leader, and Fats Waller, known for laying the framework for modern jazz piano in the Harlem movement. He was one of the best jazz pianists and one of the leaders of the Harlem era. He was very successful in the United States and Europe and was best known for the songs Ain't Misbehavin' and Honeysuckle Rose. Billie Holiday, an iconic vocalist and the empress of the blues, Bessie Smith, redefined American music, blending jazz, blues, and spirituals into sounds that would become the nation's soundtrack. The Harlem Renaissance was not just about art for art's sake. It was a declaration that Black life was worthy of study, celebration, and serious artistic interpretation. It was a movement that changed how Black Americans and all Americans thought about identity, creativity, and belonging. As we celebrate America's 250th year, the cultural legacy of the Harlem Renaissance continues to shape American identity and artistic expression. By asserting that Black people could and would define themselves, the movement challenged narrow definitions of Americanness and opened new possibilities for everyone. It expanded the nation's cultural vocabulary and set the stage for future movements of self-definition and pride. I'm Kevin Brown, looking back on the Black perspective of America at 250 on the Black Information Network.
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2: HGTV is taking viewers back to the 90s with the new home renovation competition series hosted by Family Matters star Jaleel White called Totally 90s House. The 6-episode show will feature TV favorites including Melissa Joan Hart, Keisha Knight Pulliam, Jody Sweetin, Brian Austin Green, and Joey and Matthew Lawrence competing to transform homes that are still stuck in the 90s. The teams will modernize outdated spaces while preserving some of the decade's nostalgic charm. The winning team earns $25,000 for charity. The series premieres August 26th on HGTV. And despite being behind bars, Tory Lanez is preparing to release new music. The rapper and singer has announced a surprise double album titled Made You Think I Was Gone, but scheduled to drop July 17th. One disc will feature rap while the second focuses on R&B. The 23-track project reportedly contains no guest features, making it a completely solo effort. Lanez has continued releasing music while serving his prison sentence, following earlier projects including Prison Tapes and 2025's Peterson. With the latest in entertainment, at 17 and 47 minutes past each hour, I'm Bree Wood on the Black Information Network, your home for Black news first.
3: I'm Weston Tishome with another essential Black film. The semi-autobiographical tale of an up-and-coming musician comes to life in 1984's Purple Rain, starring music icon Prince as the struggling bandleader in search of success in the vibrant Minneapolis music scene. Purple Rain showcases the multi-talented Prince who not only battles rival musician Morris Day for the affections of girl group leader Apollonia.
4: Well, for starters, you have to purify yourself in the waters of Lake Minnetonka.
3: But also struggles with inner demons. The film's cast includes Clarence Williams III, Billy Sparks, and Jerome Benton, and features performances by Prince and the Revolution, Morris Day and the Time, and Apollonia 6. With only a $7 million budget, Purple Rain went on to gross over $75 million worldwide. The film also won an Academy Award for Best Original Song Score and was added to the National Film Registry by the Library of Congress in 2019. Considered one of the greatest musical films ever produced, Purple Rain is another essential Black film. I'm Wesson Tishome for the Black Information Network.
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6: Newly released audio is providing new details in the death of Black 18-year-old Nolan Wells.
8: We're sinking. Can y'all please come?
6: According to NBC News, the recording captures friends aboard a boat near Mississippi's Horn Island, urgently calling for help after a malfunction caused the boat to take on water.
9: Is everybody on board in good health otherwise?
8: Yeah, everybody's on board.
6: The caller reported a water removal pump had failed. The audio is now helping investigators piece together the timeline before Wells disappeared and was later found dead. He was the only Black person on the boat.
7: Black Today Show co-anchor Craig Melvin is back on the air after an intruder recently confronted him with racial slurs inside the New York City studio. Here's Melvin talking about the incident.
10: You may have heard that unfortunately an intruder made his way into an unauthorized area here in Studio 1A. Thankfully, he was apprehended quickly. He was placed under arrest. We are cooperating fully with the NYPD as they investigate the matter, and we are just very happy that everyone is safe.
7: Andrew Trulove is now charged with hate crimes after allegedly making it past security into a restricted area and yelling at Melvin. He reportedly asked for Al Roker as well. Roker is also Black. In mostly Black Chicago, Illinois, a Black faith leader says vandals have targeted his $50 million community center in Chicago's Woodlawn neighborhood.
11: Pastor Corey Brooks says he's had to repair windows of the building, which is under construction, for the second time in 2 weeks.
12: The fact that someone could come in and break those windows really breaks your heart to think that individuals in our neighborhood could care less about seeing advancement and progression.
11: Brooks says they're in the process of adding security cameras as they prepare to open this fall. Police continue to investigate.
6: And finally, can you be fired from a job for having an unpleasant smell? Well, apparently you can. A Black Florida TikToker says he was fired from his job for allegedly smelling musty and even posted video of himself being escorted out by security guards. There were thousands of comments on the viral video, with many joking, saying what they could smell is a lawsuit. The video did not say where he worked. I'm Nicole Deal, along with Mike Moore, on your home for Black News First, the Black Information Network. Your Washington Roundup is next.
13: President Trump says he's declassifying documents he claims shows China's efforts to interfere in the 2020 presidential election. During a White House address, Trump alleged China accessed millions of U.S. voter files, accused the Biden administration of concealing the information, and said he's directed the FBI to investigate. He also launched a new election integrity website and renewed his call for Congress to pass his Save America voter ID bill. Meanwhile, former Vice President Kamala Harris pushed back on social media, writing the 2020 election was not stolen. We won and he lost. Harris also called Trump's voter ID proposal voter suppression and urged Americans to verify their voter registration ahead of the midterm elections. That's your Washington Roundup. I'm Morgan Wood, your White House correspondent on the Black Information Network.
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3: The 23rd of August is recognized in many countries as the International Day for the Remembrance of the Transatlantic Slave Trade and its eventual abolition. The Day of Remembrance was selected by the UNESCO agency to acknowledge a historic slave uprising in the French colony of Santo Domingo, now known as Haiti. On the eve of August 22, 1791, African-American men and women revolted against slave owners. This uprising triggered the Haitian Revolution and eventually led to the island's independence from French colonizers in 1804. Over 200,000 Haitians perished during the multi-year conflict, along with thousands of French troops and colonists. The first Day of Remembrance occurred in Haiti in 1998. Today, countries around the world recognize this date and its contribution towards abolishing the slave trade. And that's a fact. I'm Wes N. Tishome for the Black Information Network.
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6: Treasury Secretary Scott Bessent says the U.S. Mint will begin making a $1 coin featuring President Trump. A rendering of the new coin was released on Wednesday, commemorating the 250th anniversary of the signing of the Declaration of Independence. It is not real gold, but it does have a gold-like finish and will be available in the fall. Meanwhile, over 75% of Americans participate in a store loyalty program. That means consumers are willing to give up a phone number or email address in exchange for discounts, rewards, and special offers at places like grocery stores, coffee shops, and gas stations. But beware, when you hand over your information, data brokers use your personal info to build a profile on you, and then they sell that information. Companies buy it, and unfortunately, scammers do too. Here's a tip to keep your personal info out of the wrong hands. Use a separate email or phone number just for reward accounts. That way, if your information is compromised, your primary contact info will likely still be protected. Money news at 24 and 54 minutes past each hour. I'm Nicole Deal on your home for Black News First, the Black Information Network.
14: I'm Misty Jordan with BIN News Now. The FDA says a sample of shredded iceberg lettuce produced by Taylor Farms subsidiary in Mexico tested positive for cyclosporia, a parasite that causes severe intestinal illness. Federal officials said the product was not part of the lettuce recalled so far. NFL star Saquon Barkley's Pennsylvania residence has been the victim of a home invasion. According to the Chester County District Attorney's Office, the incident happened Sunday morning. Barkley and his family were reportedly inside during the break-in, but were not injured. A severe storm front is headed for the Midwest this week. Forecasters are warning of thunderstorms producing hail, damaging winds, and torrential downpours starting Monday afternoon. And Spain is the winner of the World Cup, defeating Argentina 1-0. 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
15: I'm Mike Island on your home for 24/7 News, the Black Information Network. Black mayors are leading some of the nation's largest urban areas in dealing with complex challenges, like Mayor Sherelle Parker of Philadelphia, Pennsylvania, and Mayor Paul Young of Memphis, Tennessee. Both, like many other African-American mayors across the country, are navigating systemic inequality, housing affordability, all while dealing with tight purse strings and other budget woes. Another black mayor in Cleveland, Ohio, Justin Bibb, is seeing people struggle to access everyday things like health needs and food. And he says in a town hall, he loses sleep over it.
16: But the thing that keeps me up at night, and every mayor I talk to from across the country, is this immoral destruction of our social safety net. I got seniors calling my director of aging every week talking about the fact that they can't afford their healthcare premiums.
15: According to the National Urban League, Chicago Mayor Brandon Johnson says public safety is people having a roof over their heads, good paying jobs, strong schools, and accessible mental health care. Baltimore Mayor Brandon Scott, the National Urban League says, asserts that cities can't police their way out of crime. Rather, he says they must invest in people, prevention, and healing. Mayor Bibb, WKYC, says supports his police department and looks to end federal oversight of the department with consent decrees.
16: We cannot afford an unfunded mandate in perpetuity. And the men and women of our police department work their butts off every single day to keep our city safe. We have a lot more work to do, engage with the communities and make them feel the change around trust.
15: Mayor Bibb, like other black mayors across the country, is determined to see that his city remains safe and that its people can have confidence in their local police department to keep them safe. As we have reported to you over the last several days, Hal Williams, who played Regina King's television father and played opposite Marla Gibbs on 227, passed away at the age of 91. According to WKYC, it came as a shock because the Columbus, Ohio native was recently in Cleveland to celebrate a Sanford and Son reunion. On that show, he played a police officer. The event featured the two surviving cast members, Williams, along with Howard Platt, who played Hoppy, Williams' character's assigned police department partner. Williams tells WKYC why he thinks Sanford and Son still is entertaining to this day.
17: Because the humor was so real and wasn't artificial, and it was just genuinely funny, funny, funny, one laugh after another all the time.
15: Columbus East High School graduate Williams visited WKYC on July 10th, just ahead of the special fan celebration that also featured the original red Ford F1 salvage truck seen in Sanford and Son. For more on these stories and national, international, state, and local news impacting the black community, listen to the Black Information Network on the free iHeartRadio app or log on to BINnews.com. 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
18: I'm Terrence Bibb for the Black Information Network with the story of another black builder. Born on February 3rd, 1946 in Tuskegee, Alabama, Albert Lionel Joyner was the son of Tuskegee Airman Hercules Joyner and the brother of nationally syndicated radio host Tom the Fly Jock Joyner. The class president of his high school and state basketball championship MVP, Albert Joyner followed his father's footsteps to Tuskegee University, earning a bachelor's degree in 1969. As an entrepreneur, Albert purchased his first McDonald's in Mobile, Alabama, becoming the first black owner of a major fast food franchise in the state, expanding his McDonald's holdings to several locations throughout Birmingham, Alabama, and Jackson, Mississippi. He is credited with breaking the regional record for most drive-through customers served at a McDonald's location. Albert Joyner passed away on June 3rd, 2015, but his legacy as a black builder lives on. I'm Terrence Bibb for the Black Information Network.
19: I'm Mike Stevens on your home for Black News First, the Black Information Network. A judge is considering whether or not to allow a lawsuit against two Charlotte, North Carolina officers to move forward. Attorneys argue the officers showed reckless disregard in a pursuit that led to a crash 4 years ago. The wreck killed Brittany Webb, a black woman, and injured two others. WCNC Television spoke to Webb's family after the incident happened.
20: It just hurts that she's not here to represent herself. So the question that you ask, she can answer herself. It's not easy for her kids because every day they are asking for their moms.
19: The driver of the car was convicted of second-degree murder. At first, some said the Memphis Safe Task Force, made up of federal officers as ordered by President Trump, was worth it. Crime was reportedly down. But now the black community is demanding answers after two deadly shootings within a short period of time by those officers. Black faith and business leaders are calling for them to leave after two black men were killed by either National Guard soldiers or DEA agents. This is a cousin of one of the victims speaking to Fox 13 television.
2: It's important for our family to make sure that we receive transparency through this process, because at the end of the day, nothing's going to bring him back. But for everybody to be able to deal with it correctly and be able to have grief counseling, all of that, we need to know the truth.
19: She says the picture being painted of her cousin is not true. Some activists say the buildup of federal law enforcement is doing more harm than good. I'm Mike Stevens on the Black Information Network. Now, your local news.
15: Black businesses in Ohio are collaborating year-round as well as competing with each other at jazz and rib fests, outdoor music concerts, downtown events, and more. In Cleveland, Ohio, black restaurant owners collaborate as well and engage in friendly competition to keep their businesses thriving. Danielle Sidner and Larice Purnell co-founded Black Co-Lab. The organization was created to foster culture, education, and commerce within the community and is well known for producing major collaborative events such as the July 16th A Taste of Black Cleveland. Danielle Sidner tells WKYC how A Taste of Black Cleveland expanded this time around.
21: Taste of Black Cleveland in its eighth year is continuing to grow. We've expanded to another category this year. We split up food trucks and catering because it's just such a large category.
15: Sidner explains why it is important for Black Co-Labs to put on events like A Taste of Black Cleveland and other events around town.
21: It's a really good opportunity for folks to be able to connect their businesses to lots of people in the community that might not otherwise know about them. People have expanded from food trucks to brick and mortars, to brick and mortar establishments, all kinds of things.
15: Look for more events around Cleveland celebrating various aspects of black culture. 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I'm Mike Island on your home for Black News First, Columbus's BIN 1230, the Black Information Network.
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5: Community covered.
4: disrupting the system.
6: Warnings that many more SNAP recipients could lose benefits and some states could leave the program altogether.
7: We're dismantling democracy.
8: Current and former Department of Justice officials appointed under presidents of both parties who warned that you should not be in this position.
4: When it impacts our community.
9: A federal judge has ruled in favor of black farmers. The U.S. Department of Agriculture to restore roughly $127 million in grant funding.
5: It's on the Black Information Network.
6: BIN News this hour, I'm Terry McCready. President Trump says he's declassifying evidence that shows the American election system is vulnerable to interference and fraud.
10: Hundreds of millions of U.S. voter files are in the hands of foreign governments. Our machines and ballot counting systems are exposed to hacking.
6: In a primetime speech, he accused China of exploiting weaknesses in our voting system to gain access to 22 million U.S. voter files. Trump said China hacked our systems and projected its influence in the 2020 election. He claimed that a deep state within the U.S. government fought to keep China's actions hidden from the public. The president said China's efforts were an attempt to keep him out of power. Trump says the White House has published a new election integrity website disclosing the documents. Ahead of his speech, former Vice President Kamala Harris slammed the president's unsubstantiated claims of widespread voter fraud in 2020. She wrote on social media, in part, "Here is what you need to know. The 2020 election was not stolen. We won and he lost." Harris wrote in a follow-up post that Trump is scared of voters' power and wants you to believe your vote does not matter. At least two people are dead as major flash flooding strikes Hill Country and Big Bend regions of Texas. State Representative Wes Verdell says that water is hitting the same heights as last year's flood.
11: The river is definitely high and maybe as high as it was before. And then it's moving fast, way faster than it has before.
6: Meanwhile, over 200 rescues have been conducted amid the heavy rains. This after the National Weather Service issued a flash flood emergency warning bulletin to announce a large and deadly flood wave moving into the Guadalupe River. South Central Texas has been battered by heavy rain this week, with over 2 million people bracing for additional rounds of torrential rain. Adults worldwide say where they live is a good place for minority groups. According to the Gallup World Poll, a median of 74% across at least 120 countries in 2025 said their community is a good place for racial and ethnic minorities, while 66% said the same for immigrants from other countries and 40% for gay or lesbian populations. The survey found that a higher perception of acceptance for minority groups is correlated with positive outlooks on life in general. However, researchers noted that this relationship does not prove causation. With intense anti-immigrant sentiment in South Africa, the Zimbabwean government says nearly 100,000 citizens have returned home since the end of May. This comes after a looming June 30th deadline by anti-illegal migrant group March in March for undocumented foreigners to self-deport. Around three quarters of the returnees are women and children, all undergoing screening and profiling at the border. The government says it has expanded its repatriation and reintegration efforts. There are roughly 2 million Zimbabweans living in South Africa. Officials expect more than half to vacate. Stay informed, stay connected, and subscribe. Follow VIN News this hour wherever you get your podcasts. I'm Terry McCready for the Black Information Network.
12: Here's what's trending this hour. A new study suggests GLP-1 related weight loss may improve relationships and employment status for some women. Harvard professor Rebecca Diamond found marriage and cohabitation jumped 29% for single women who lost weight on GLP-1s after about 18 months. Among women who were not employed at the start of the study, job opportunities increased by 27% after 18 months. I'm Misty Jordan, and that's what's trending.
5: 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Here's Morgan Wood.
12: HBCU football's biggest stage is here to stay. ESPN Events and the Southwestern Athletic Conference have agreed to a six-year extension that will keep the Cricket MEAC Swag Challenge and Celebration Bowl on ESPN platforms through 2032. The deal gives two of HBCU football's premier events a long-term national television home while also bringing Toyota on board as a presenting sponsor. This year's MEAC SWAC Challenge kicks off on August 29th in Atlanta, where Howard University will face Alabama A&M in a nationally recognized matchup on ABC. Organizers say the extension provides greater financial stability for HBCU athletic programs while continuing to showcase not only the football, but also the culture, the band, and the tradition that makes these events unique. With the latest in HBCU news, I'm Morgan Wood on the Black Information Network. BINnews.com, your home for Black news first.
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15: 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So it's definitely some Taylor Swift happening around me going on. 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I like ASAP Ferg too. 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
12: The opinions, beliefs, and viewpoints expressed in this commentary are those of the author and do not necessarily represent those of BIN and its founding partners and employees. Now it's time to bring the funk with Roland S. Martin.
18: MAGA loves to whine and complain about DEI and deny systemic racism, but Pennsylvania Congresswoman Summer Lee did not let them get away with that nonsense in a congressional hearing.
19: Let me just start by saying it is absurd that in this committee, we're required to defend time and time and time again the humanity of marginalized communities, our right to education, our right to appropriate and proper medical care. The life expectancy for Black people in my district is 8 years earlier than white people. Black women are dying three times more during pregnancy than white women. Three in four Black adults develop hypertension by age 55. We still have no widespread cure for uterine fibroids or sickle cell anemia. We have not solved health disparities in this country. Diversity, equity, inclusion, accessibility programs exist because marginalized people are more likely to be un- or underinsured, unable to get an appointment or be misdiagnosed, to have their pain ignored or to be discarded by the healthcare system altogether. Disparities exist at every step of the process. This is just a fact. And conservatives' discomfort with facts is not grounds to overhaul the medical education or medical education system. Let me just say, I have a Black doctor and I sought my Black doctor out. In fact, Black doctors are in high demand because Black patients know that culturally competent care can be the difference between care and cure or life and death. Do Republicans want Black patients to die? Do we want women to die? Do we want trans kids to die? Because we know that a cultural competent education, that cultural competency and diversity in our education system, our medical system, saves lives. Republicans care more about culture wars than culturally competent care. And as long as they get reelected, they don't care who dies along the way.
18: As the young folks say, not one lie told. Keep bringing the funk, Congresswoman Summer Lee. I'm Roland Martin.
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21: 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Here are your top stories. A Black man wrongfully imprisoned for 13 years is set to receive $550,000 from the state of Ohio. A suburban Chicago summer camp where Black kids go when they get out of school is shut down because of what one parent calls a fight club. And leadership with the Legal Defense Fund is responding after President Trump's primetime address that focused on election integrity. LDF President and Director Counsel Janai Nelson spoke on a live webinar on July 17th about civil rights with moderator Joy Reid. She said President Trump's words were chilling, but there are many organizations banding together to ensure people are able to vote.
0: There are real concerns about who will be showing up at the polls in the fall. There are real concerns about people being targeted because they may appear to be non-citizens. And we are making sure that we have the right people at polling sites across the country, that we are armed with information so that people can feel comfortable in asserting their right to vote.
21: The panel of experts spoke about the significance of the U.S. Supreme Court's recent decision that gutted voting rights, noting their efforts to mobilize voters despite redistricting in several states. Genocide survivors could pay the price for a new Trump administration campaign. The White House says it will dismantle the International Criminal Court brick by brick. A coalition of former U.S. diplomats called Alliance for Diplomacy and Justice calls the move needless and harmful. They point out the court's docket is mostly genocide and war crimes cases in Darfur, Ukraine, Libya, and Venezuela. And 18 months after the Eaton fire, Chauncey and Libby Godwin still can't move into their Altadena home. NBC Los Angeles reports they say smoke and toxins make it unsafe, but their insurer, Farmers, disagrees. Testing the family paid for found cancer-causing residue inside the house and recommended tearing it down to the studs. Farmers ran its own tests and said the home could just be cleaned.
3: If they can force us to cave, they don't have to pay for it. And that's what this is all about.
21: The Godwins are among the 38% of L.A. fire survivors who've already burned through their insurance housing money. That means paying rent and a mortgage on a home they can't live in. They say they're prepared to fight as long as it takes. And finally, the Congressional Black Caucus Foundation is fighting back in federal court. The group filed a motion to dismiss a lawsuit challenging its spouse's education scholarship. The suit came from the American Alliance for Equal Rights and Defending Education. Groups the CBCF says have a track record of targeting programs that support black communities. President and CEO Nicole Austin Hillary calls the scholarship entirely lawful and says it's helped students for more than 40 years. For more news impacting the black community, listen to the Black Information Network on the iHeartRadio app or log on to BINnews.com. I'm Esther Dillard on your home for Black News First, the Black Information Network.
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26: 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College students ages 17 to 24 can earn a $175 bonus by opening a new Chase Secure Banking account and completing 10 qualifying transactions within 60 days. Those transactions can include debit card purchases, sale payments, direct deposits, or online bill payments. The bonus is deposited into the account within 15 days after the requirements are met. 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A parent or guardian must be a co-owner on the account and already have an eligible Chase checking account. To get the bonus, the teen must complete 5 qualifying transactions within 60 days. And best of all, there is no minimum deposit required. 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
26: Black House Minority Leader Hakeem Jeffries is calling President Trump's primetime speech deranged. During Trump's recent speech, he claims the U.S. election system is vulnerable to interference and fraud. He also accuses China of meddling in the 2020 election that he lost to Joe Biden. Trump says it was covered up by the deep state. Jeffries, the leading Democrat in the House, released a statement afterwards accusing Trump of spewing deliberate and dangerous lies because, according to Jeffries, the economy is a disaster and Trump knows that the American people have had enough.
1: 4 years after the killing of a 2-year-old child in Houma, Louisiana, the Black family is still waiting for their day in court. Ezekiel Harry was beaten to death in 2022 and left in a trash can.
4: It's just insane, like, for to do something like that to a 2-year-old. Well, having my other grandkids and he not here, it's like missing him.
1: That's Cynthia Harry there, the child's grandmother. According to Fox 8 News, the child's mother, Maya Jones, and her

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2: 50 Cent wants a judge to dismiss a lawsuit from his former employee due to insufficient evidence. According to TMZ, the rapper is calling the lawsuit filed by Monique Myers a media stunt. She worked for 50 Cent in several senior operational roles across his businesses for 12 years. Myers is accusing the artist of firing her in 2019 after she refused to break the law to protect him during his bankruptcy proceedings by hiding property in her name, among other allegations. 50 Cent wants the lawsuit thrown out and is asking that Myers pay his attorney fees. Elsewhere in entertainment news, rapper Young Thug is gearing up to hit the road. The rapper announced the New Generation Tour, making it his first headlining tour since 2019. Nav will join Young Thug as a special guest on all U.S. dates. The U.S. dates begin on September 1st in Roger, Arkansas, and wrap up on October 4th in Inglewood, California. Tickets for the New Generation Tour go on sale Friday. With the latest in entertainment, I'm Morgan Wood on the Black Information Network, BINnews.com, your home for Black news first.
3: In December of 2020, Danita Johnson was announced as the new president of DC United, making her the first African-American woman or man to hold that role for a Major League Soccer club. A native of Fayetteville and graduate of Western Carolina University in 2005, she's also a member of the historically black sorority Delta Sigma Theta. One of her early career highlights was playing a role in launching the Bakersfield Gem of the NBA G League. And just before joining DC United, she was president and COO of the Los Angeles Sparks. As if running one of the most storied clubs in MLS history isn't enough, Johnson also finds time to give back as a board member of the Share Winter Foundation, which aims to build youth participation in winter sports. She's also involved in the Boys and Girls Club of America, a member of the Rotary International, and a mentor with the Wise Within program. Johnson stands as an inspiration for black leadership in the realm of sports and beyond, making Danita Johnson another name you should know. I'm Wesson Tishone for the Black Information Network.
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5: Newly released audio is providing new details in the death of black 18-year-old Nolan Wells.
7: We're sinking. Can y'all please come?
5: According to NBC News, the recording captures friends aboard a boat near Mississippi's Horn Island, urgently calling for help after a malfunction caused the boat to take on water.
8: Is everybody on board in good health otherwise?
7: Yeah, everybody's off the way.
5: The caller reported a water removal pump had failed. The audio is now helping investigators piece together the timeline before Wells disappeared and was later found dead. He was the only black person on the boat.
6: Black Today Show co-anchor Craig Melvin is back on the air after an intruder recently confronted him with racial slurs inside the New York City studio. Here's Melvin talking about the incident.
9: You may have heard that unfortunately an intruder made his way into an unauthorized area here in Studio 1A. Thankfully, he was apprehended quickly. He was placed under arrest. We are cooperating fully with the NYPD as they investigate the matter, and we are just very happy that everyone is safe.
6: Andrew Truelove is now charged with hate crimes after allegedly making it past security into a restricted area and yelling at Melvin. He reportedly asked for Al Roker as well. Roker is also black. In mostly black Chicago, Illinois, a black faith leader says vandals have targeted his $50 million community center in Chicago's Woodlawn neighborhood.
10: Pastor Corey Brooks says he's had to repair windows of the building, which is under construction, for the second time in 2 weeks.
11: The fact that someone could come in and break those windows really breaks your heart to think that individuals in our neighborhood could care less about seeing advancement and progression.
10: Brooks says they're in the process of adding security cameras as they prepare to open this fall. Police continue to investigate.
5: And finally, can you be fired from a job for having an unpleasant smell? Well, apparently you can. A black Florida TikToker says he was fired from his job for allegedly smelling musty and even posted video of himself being escorted out by security guards. There were thousands of comments on the viral video, with many joking, saying what they could smell is a lawsuit. The video did not say where he worked. I'm Nicole Deal, along with Mike Moore, on your home for Black News First, the Black Information Network. Your Washington Roundup is next.
2: President Trump says he's declassifying documents he claims shows China's efforts to interfere in the 2020 presidential election. During a White House address, Trump alleged China accessed millions of U.S. voter files, accused the Biden administration of concealing the information, and said he's directed the FBI to investigate. He also launched a new election integrity website and renewed his call for Congress to pass his Save America voter ID bill. Meanwhile, former Vice President Kamala Harris pushed back on social media, writing the 2020 election was not stolen. We won and he lost. Harris also called Trump's voter ID proposal voter suppression and urged Americans to verify their voter registration ahead of the midterm elections. That's your Washington Roundup. I'm Morgan Wood, your White House correspondent on the Black Information Network.
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12: I'm Bill Black with another Bet You Didn't Know music fact. And now, my friends, let's spend some time talking about one of my favorite singers in the world, Miss Anita Baker. And now let's play a song from the Boomerang soundtrack. Now, I know you're probably saying, Bill Black, what does Anita Baker have to do with the Boomerang soundtrack? I'll tell you. L.A. and Babyface did the Boomerang motion picture soundtrack. They even submitted songs to Anita Baker. At the time, Anita declined the songs because she was pregnant and just couldn't do it. So she suggested, how about you let the girl on the demo record the song? Who was the girl on the demo? Tony Braxton. So we can thank Anita for giving us Tony. I'm Bill Black with another Bet You Didn't Know music fact on the Black Information Network.
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5: If you have an iPhone, there's a new scam you need to know about. Apple is warning customers that scammers are now using FaceTime to impersonate bank representatives and trick victims into sharing their screens. Here's how it works. According to MoneyWise.com, victims often receive a text or phone call claiming there is suspicious activity on their bank account. The caller then suggests moving the conversation to FaceTime, which may appear to make the interaction seem more trustworthy and legitimate. But once the call is connected, the scammer will ask the potential victim to share their screen while logging into their online bank account. That allows the scammer to watch your passwords, account numbers, and one-time security codes in real time. Those codes can then be used to access accounts and potentially move your money. So here's a simple solution. Never share your screen with someone who contacts you unexpectedly. And remember, neither Apple nor your bank will ask for your passwords or security codes. Money news at 24 and 54 minutes past each hour. I'm Nicole Deal on your home for Black News First, the Black Information Network.
13: I'm Misty Jordan with BIN News Now. The FDA says a sample of shredded iceberg lettuce produced by Taylor Farms subsidiary in Mexico tested positive for cyclosporia, a parasite that causes severe intestinal illness. Federal officials said the product was not part of the lettuce recalled so far. NFL star Saquon Barkley's Pennsylvania residence has been the victim of a home invasion. According to the Chester County District Attorney's Office, the incident happened Sunday morning. Barkley and his family were reportedly inside during the break-in, but were not injured. A severe storm front is headed for the Midwest this week. Forecasters are warning of thunderstorms producing hail, damaging winds, and torrential downpour starting Monday afternoon. And Spain is the winner of the World Cup, defeating Argentina 1-0. 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
14: Kevin Brown on your home for 24/7 News, the Black Information Network. The Food and Drug Administration may have found the source of an illness that sickened thousands nationwide, including in New York and New Jersey. However, Dr. Kavita Patel says it could take time to control the outbreak.
15: It could end several weeks after they've identified a source and been able to issue those consumer safety recalls or being able to kind of make sure that any source is off the market.
14: There are news outlets reporting that health officials are investigating shredded iceberg lettuce supplied to Taco Bell by Taylor Farms as a possible source for the psychosporalysis outbreak. More than 1,600 people reported eating at Taco Bell before getting sick with a parasitic infection that causes severe stomach issues. WBA boxing champ Gervonta Tank Davis is facing criminal and civil trials on a domestic violence charge in Miami, Florida. He's charged with battery, false imprisonment, and attempted kidnapping of his ex-girlfriend at a strip club where she worked. Judge Tanya Brinkley asked the state prosecutor Juan Perez about the potential jail time Tank faces if convicted.
16: And Mr. Davis scores what?
17: He scores 51.15 months in face of 15 years in state prison.
16: Any offer, any counteroffer you'll consider?
17: At this moment, I'm just following the guidelines.
14: Okay. The judge set a status hearing for September 15th with a potential trial date in the next 4 months. Davis is out on $8,500 bond and was issued a stay-away order. Southern Black Democrats are concerned about the impact of Republican-led redistricting efforts in the South, which could diminish Black political representation. The debate centers on whether Democrats should prioritize protecting majority Black congressional districts or focus on winning more seats overall. Black leaders in the South argue that the party often neglects deeply Republican Southern states with large Black constituencies, raising concerns about the party's resource allocation and electoral strategy. The debate highlights broader questions about how Democrats balance electoral strategy with protecting Black political representation in the face of escalating redistricting battles. Marcus Sapp, a Black man from Cincinnati, Ohio, who spent 13 years in prison for a murder conviction that was later overturned, will receive over $506,000 from the state as compensation for wrongful imprisonment. The Ohio Controlling Board approved the payment after a court ruling deemed him eligible for compensation under Ohio's wrongful imprisonment law. He plans to use the compensation to start a business in Cincinnati and is pursuing a separate case for additional damages against the city and police department. In 1963, civil rights activist Medgar Evers delivered a historic speech on local television in Mississippi, calling for equal treatment for Black people and denouncing segregation. Despite the significance of the speech, no recordings of it have ever been found 6 decades later. Evers faced death threats following the broadcast, and his assassination occurred a month later. The disappearance of the speech, which was not broadcast live, raises suspicions about its fate, as it was not included in archival footage donated to the Mississippi Department of Archives and History. Evers' legacy of fighting for racial equality in Mississippi continues to be remembered, even as the recording of his pivotal speech remains elusive. I'm Kevin Brown on your home for Black News First, Black Information Network.
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12: I'm Bill Black with another Bet You Didn't Know music fact. All right, class, today let's talk about the song that got away. So this is New Edition. You know, Ronnie, Bobby, Ricky, Mike, Johnny, Ralph. And they've given us hits throughout the years like If It Isn't Love, Candy Girl, and Can You Stand the Rain? Then there was the song that was written with New Edition in mind, but kind of got away. Let me explain. Let's take it back to 1985 and the movie Crush Groove, starring Blair Underwood, Sheila E., and a slew of rappers like LL Cool J, Run DMC, The Fat Boys, and even New Edition was in the movie. Producers Jimmy Jam and Terry Lewis were asked to write a ballad for the love scene of the movie. But due to contract negotiations, New Edition's label would not allow them to record the song for the soundtrack. The song instead went to the Force MDs. The song, Tender Love. I'm Bill Black with another Bet You Didn't Know music fact on the Black Information Network.
18: I'm Mike Stevens on your home for Black News First, the Black Information Network. A judge is considering whether or not to allow a lawsuit against two Charlotte, North Carolina officers to move forward. Attorneys argue the officers showed reckless disregard in a pursuit that led to a crash 4 years ago. The wreck killed Brittany Webb, a Black woman, and injured two others. WCNC Television spoke to Webb's family after the incident happened.
19: It just hurts that she's not here to represent herself. So the question that you ask, she can answer herself. It's not easy for her kids because every day they are asking for their moms.
18: The driver of the car was convicted of second-degree murder. At first, some said the Memphis Safe Task Force, made up of federal officers as ordered by President Trump, was worth it. Crime was reportedly down. But now the black community is demanding answers after two deadly shootings within a short period of time by those officers. Black faith and business leaders are calling for them to leave after two black men were killed by either National Guard soldiers or DEA agents. This is a cousin of one of the victims speaking to Fox 13 television.
20: It's important for our family to make sure that we receive transparency through this process, because at the end of the day, nothing is going to bring him back. But for everybody to be able to deal with it correctly and be able to have grief counseling, all of that, we need to know the truth.
18: She says the picture being painted of her cousin is not true. Some activists say the buildup of federal law enforcement is doing more harm than good. I'm Mike Stevens on the Black Information Network. Now, your local news.
21: 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Danielle Sidner and Larice Purnell co-founded Black Co-Lab. The organization was created to foster culture, education, and commerce within the community and is well known for producing major collaborative events such as the July 16th A Taste of Black Cleveland. Danielle Sidner tells WKYC how A Taste of Black Cleveland expanded this time around.
22: Taste of Black Cleveland in its eighth year is continuing to grow. We've expanded to another category this year. We split up food trucks and catering because it's just such a large category.
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22: It's a really good opportunity for folks to be able to connect their businesses to lots of people in the community that might not otherwise know about them. 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
21: Look for more events around Cleveland celebrating various aspects of black culture. 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

0: Community leaders, neighborhood groups that are believed to be helping to make Memphis safer have been awarded grant money. The funding is being distributed to the police department's Neighborhood Crime Prevention Program. The Memphis police chief is C.J. Davis. Chief Davis, who is African-American, says clean neighborhoods deter crime.
1: The overgrown yards and things of that nature really contribute to a crime element to neighborhoods. And so these are community members who want to invest in their communities to help beautify the communities.
0: The city's African-American mayor was also present at the ceremony announcing the grant money. Paul Young says it was great meeting excited grant recipients.
2: Well, it feels good. It's great to see the community out, having a good time. There's a lot of joy and good energy in the room. And then just to know that they're here to support their neighbors.
0: One recipient tells WHBQ that debris will be cleared all around in her community because clutter, as she put it, invites bad things. 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
3: I'm Big Sue on the Black Information Network. George Washington Carver, an agricultural scientist, inventor, and educator at Tuskegee University, sought to revitalize southern soil that had been stripped by cotton, a nitrogen-depleting crop. He developed a crop rotation method that alternated the cotton with legumes like peanuts that fixed nitrogen and other edible crops such as corn. This method increased the soil's productive capacity and also gave southern farmers another crop to produce and sell besides cotton, thus diversifying the market. In addition to crop rotation, Dr. Carver promoted the practice of using compost to reintroduce nutrients and add organic matter to the soil. He showed that using compost for soil revitalization increased its productivity by 100-fold compared with previous common methods. Using compost to build soil is a critical practice in organic farming and gardening today. And that's a fact. I'm Big Sue on the Black Information Network.
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6: I'm Mike Stevens on your home for Black News First, the Black Information Network. A judge is considering whether or not to allow a lawsuit against two Charlotte, North Carolina officers to move forward. Attorneys argue the officers showed reckless disregard in a pursuit that led to a crash 4 years ago. The wreck killed Brittany Webb, a black woman, and injured two others. WCNC Television spoke to Webb's family after the incident happened.
7: It just hurts that she's not here to represent herself. So the question that you ask, she can answer herself. It's not easy for her kids because every day they are asking for their moms.
6: The driver of the car was convicted of second-degree murder. At first, some said the Memphis Safe Task Force, made up of federal officers as ordered by President Trump, was worth it. Crime was reportedly down. But now the black community is demanding answers after two deadly shootings within a short period of time by those officers. Black faith and business leaders are calling for them to leave after two black men were killed by either National Guard soldiers or DEA agents. This is a cousin of one of the victims speaking to Fox 13 Television.
8: It's important for our family to make sure that we receive transparency through this process, because at the end of the day, nothing's going to bring him back. But for everybody to be able to deal with it correctly and be able to have grief counseling, all of that, we need to know the truth.
6: She says the picture being painted of her cousin is not true. Some activists say the buildup of federal law enforcement is doing more harm than good. I'm Mike Stevens on the Black Information Network. Now, your local news.
0: Black businesses in Ohio are collaborating year-round as well as competing with each other at jazz and rib fests, outdoor music concerts, downtown events, and more. In Cleveland, Ohio, black restaurant owners collaborate as well and engage in friendly competition to keep their businesses thriving. Danielle Sidner and Larice Purnell co-founded Black Co-Lab. The organization was created to foster culture, education, and commerce within the community and is well known for producing major collaborative events such as the July 16th, A Taste of Black Cleveland. Danielle Sidner tells WKYC how A Taste of Black Cleveland expanded this time around.
9: Taste of Black Cleveland in its eighth year is continuing to grow. We've expanded to another category this year. We split up food trucks and catering because it's just such a large category.
0: Sidner explains why it is important for Black Co-Labs to put on events like A Taste of Black Cleveland and other events around town.
9: It's a really good opportunity for folks to be able to connect their businesses to lots of people in the community that might not otherwise know about them. People have expanded from food trucks to brick and mortars, to brick and mortar establishments, all kinds of things.
0: Look for more events around Cleveland celebrating various aspects of black culture. 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
11: I'm Bill Black with another Bet You Didn't Know music fact. 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
2: HGTV is taking viewers back to the 90s with the new home renovation competition series hosted by Family Matters star Jaleel White called Totally 90s House. The 6-episode show will feature TV favorites including Melissa Joan Hart, Keisha Knight Pulliam, Jody Sweetin, Brian Austin Green, and Joey and Matthew Lawrence competing to transform homes that are still stuck in the 90s. The teams will modernize outdated spaces while preserving some of the decade's nostalgic charm. The winning team earns $25,000 for charity. The series premieres August 26th on HGTV. And despite being behind bars, Tory Lanez is preparing to release new music. The rapper and singer has announced a surprise double album titled Made You Think I Was Gone, but scheduled to drop July 17th. One disc will feature rap, while the second focuses on R&B. The 23-track project reportedly contains no guest features, making it a completely solo effort. Lanez has continued releasing music while serving his prison sentence, following earlier projects including Prison Tapes and 2025's Peterson. With the latest in entertainment, at 17 and 47 minutes past each hour, I'm Bree Wood on the Black Information Network, your home for Black news first.
3: From Richmond, Virginia, came a voice that revived the spirit of soul, Michael Eugene Archer, better known as D'Angelo. In the mid-90s, his debut album, Brown Sugar, redefined R&B, blending gospel roots, jazz, and raw sensuality. Then came Voodoo, the Grammy-winning masterpiece that cemented him as the neo-soul king. Over the course of his career, D'Angelo won 4 Grammy Awards and collaborated on chart-topping songs with artists like Questlove, Lauryn Hill, Rafael Sadiq, Jay-Z, and Angie Stone. His 2014 album, Black Messiah, marked a shift in his musical career with songs focused on the struggles and resilience of Black America. D'Angelo passed away on October 14, 2025, after a long and private battle with pancreatic cancer. But his iconic songs and contribution to the neo-soul movement continue to live on. Rest in power to the one and only D'Angelo. For the Black Information Network, I'm Kevin Brown.
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5: Newly released audio is providing new details in the death of Black 18-year-old Nolan Wells.
7: We're sinking. Can y'all please come?
5: According to NBC News, the recording captures friends aboard a boat near Mississippi's Horn Island, urgently calling for help after a malfunction caused the boat to take on water.
8: Is everybody on board in good health otherwise?
7: Yeah, everybody's on board.
5: The caller reported a water removal pump had failed. The audio is now helping investigators piece together the timeline before Wells disappeared and was later found dead. He was the only Black person on the boat.
6: Black Today Show co-anchor Craig Melvin is back on the air after an intruder recently confronted him with racial slurs inside the New York City studio. Here's Melvin talking about the incident.
9: You may have heard that unfortunately an intruder made his way into an unauthorized area here in Studio 1A. Thankfully, he was apprehended quickly. He was placed under arrest. We are cooperating fully with the NYPD as they investigate the matter, and we are just very happy that everyone is safe.
6: Andrew Trulove is now charged with hate crimes after allegedly making it past security into a restricted area and yelling at Melvin. He reportedly asked for Al Roker as well. Roker is also Black. In mostly Black Chicago, Illinois, a Black faith leader says vandals have targeted his $50 million community center in Chicago's Woodlawn neighborhood.
10: Pastor Corey Brooks says he's had to repair windows of the building, which is under construction, for the second time in 2 weeks.
11: The fact that someone could come in and break those windows really breaks your heart to think that individuals in our neighborhood could care less about seeing advancement and progression.
10: Brooks says they're in the process of adding security cameras as they prepare to open this fall. Police continue to investigate.
5: And finally, can you be fired from a job for having an unpleasant smell? Well, apparently you can. A Black Florida TikToker says he was fired from his job for allegedly smelling musty and even posted video of himself being escorted out by security guards. There were thousands of comments on the viral video, with many joking, saying what they could smell is a lawsuit. The video did not say where he worked. I'm Nicole Deal, along with Mike Moore, on your home for Black News First, the Black Information Network. Your Washington Roundup is next.
12: President Trump says he's declassifying documents he claims shows China's efforts to interfere in the 2020 presidential election. During a White House address, Trump alleged China accessed millions of U.S. voter files, accused the Biden administration of concealing the information, and said he's directed the FBI to investigate. He also launched a new election integrity website and renewed his call for Congress to pass his Save America voter ID bill. Meanwhile, former Vice President Kamala Harris pushed back on social media, writing the 2020 election was not stolen. We won and he lost. Harris also called Trump's voter ID proposal voter suppression and urged Americans to verify their voter registration ahead of the midterm elections. That's your Washington Roundup. I'm Morgan Wood, your White House correspondent on the Black Information Network.
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13: I'm Ramses Ja on the Black Information Network with another Black hero you should know. On September 11, 2001, First Officer Leroy Homer Jr. was in the cockpit of United Airlines Flight 93. A skilled pilot, a devoted husband, and a proud veteran of the U.S. Air Force, Homer's life was one of dedication and courage. When terrorists hijacked the plane, Homer and the passengers faced an unthinkable choice. Knowing the stakes, they banded together, forcing the plane down in a Pennsylvania field, a selfless act that saved countless lives on the ground and stopped an attack on our nation's capital. Leroy Homer Jr.'s bravery wasn't limited to that day. He broke barriers throughout his career, inspiring young Black aviators to soar. He was more than a pilot. He was a hero, a trailblazer, and a symbol of sacrifice for greater good. As we remember Flight 93 and all the heroes and American lives that we lost on 9/11, let us also honor the legacy of Leroy Homer Jr., a Black man who showed us the true meaning of courage in the face of terror. This is Ramses Ja on your home for 24/7 Black News First, the Black Information Network.
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5: Treasury Secretary Scott Bessent says the U.S. Mint will begin making a $1 coin featuring President Trump. A rendering of the new coin was released on Wednesday, commemorating the 250th anniversary of the signing of the Declaration of Independence. It is not real gold, but it does have a gold-like finish and will be available in the fall. Meanwhile, over 75% of Americans participate in a store loyalty program. That means consumers are willing to give up a phone number or email address in exchange for discounts, rewards, and special offers at places like grocery stores, coffee shops, and gas stations. But beware, when you hand over your information, data brokers use your personal info to build a profile on you, and then they sell that information. Companies buy it, and unfortunately, scammers do too. Here's a tip to keep your personal info out of the wrong hands. Use a separate email or phone number just for reward accounts. That way, if your information is compromised, your primary contact info will likely still be protected. Money news at 24 and 54 minutes past each hour. I'm Nicole Deal on your home for Black News First, the Black Information Network.
14: I'm Misty Jordan with BIN News Now. The FDA says a sample of shredded iceberg lettuce produced by Taylor Farms subsidiary in Mexico tested positive for cyclosporia, a parasite that causes severe intestinal illness. Federal officials said the product was not part of the lettuce recalled so far. NFL star Saquon Barkley's Pennsylvania residence has been the victim of a home invasion. According to the Chester County District Attorney's Office, the incident happened Sunday morning. Barkley and his family were reportedly inside during the break-in, but were not injured. A severe storm front is headed for the Midwest this week. Forecasters are warning of thunderstorms producing hail, damaging winds, and torrential downpour starting Monday afternoon. And Spain is the winner of the World Cup, defeating Argentina 1-0. 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
15: I'm Mike Island on your home for 24/7 News, the Black Information Network. Black mayors are leading some of the nation's largest urban areas in dealing with complex challenges, like Mayor Sherelle Parker of Philadelphia, Pennsylvania, and Mayor Paul Young of Memphis, Tennessee. Both, like many other African-American mayors across the country, are navigating systemic inequality, housing affordability, all while dealing with tight purse strings and other budget woes. Another black mayor in Cleveland, Ohio, Justin Bibb, is seeing people struggle to access everyday things like health needs and food. And he says in a town hall, he loses sleep over it.
16: But the thing that keeps me up at night, and every mayor I talk to from across the country, is this immoral destruction of our social safety net. I got seniors calling my director of aging every week talking about the fact that they can't afford their healthcare premiums.
15: According to the National Urban League, Chicago Mayor Brandon Johnson says public safety is people having a roof over their heads, good paying jobs, strong schools, and accessible mental health care. Baltimore Mayor Brandon Scott, the National Urban League says, asserts that cities can't police their way out of crime. Rather, he says they must invest in people, prevention, and healing. Mayor Bibb, WKYC, says supports his police department and looks to end federal oversight of the department with consent decrees.
16: We cannot afford an unfunded mandate in perpetuity. And the men and women of our police department work their butts off every single day to keep our city safe. We have a lot more work to do, engage with the communities and make them feel the change around trust.
15: Mayor Bibb, like other black mayors across the country, is determined to see that his city remains safe and that its people can have confidence in their local police department to keep them safe. As we have reported to you over the last several days, Hal Williams, who played Regina King's television father and played opposite Marla Gibbs on 227, passed away at the age of 91. According to WKYC, it came as a shock because the Columbus, Ohio native was recently in Cleveland to celebrate a Sanford and Son reunion. On that show, he played a police officer. The event featured the two surviving cast members, Williams, along with Howard Platt, who played Hoppy, Williams' character's assigned police department partner. Williams tells WKYC why he thinks Sanford and Son still is entertaining to this day.
17: Because the humor was so real and wasn't artificial, and it was just genuinely funny, funny, funny, one laugh after another all the time.
15: Columbus East High School graduate Williams visited WKYC on July 10th, just ahead of the special fan celebration that also featured the original red Ford F1 salvage truck seen in Sanford and Son. For more on these stories and national, international, state, and local news impacting the black community, listen to the Black Information Network on the free iHeartRadio app or log on to BINnews.com. 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I'm Mike Island on your home for Black News First, the Black Information Network.
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18: I'm Vanessa Tyler with a look at modern day black history you should know. September 11th, 2001, we will never forget. Amid the terror and destruction, countless heroes answered the call, running toward danger while others fled. Among them were black firefighters and police officers who made the ultimate sacrifice. They were fathers, mothers, sons, daughters, courageous first responders who carried the weight of duty, knowing the risks. Firefighter Vernon Cherry, a gifted singer with Ladder 118 in Brooklyn, gave his life that day. NYPD officer Clinton Davis stood as a guardian of the city he loved. These heroes reflected the strength and resilience of their communities. Their sacrifices remind us of the unity and courage we are capable of, even in our darkest moments. This is Vanessa Tyler on your home for 24/7 Black News First, the Black Information Network.
19: I'm Mike Stevens on your home for Black News First, the Black Information Network. A judge is considering whether or not to allow a lawsuit against two Charlotte, North Carolina officers to move forward. Attorneys argue the officers showed reckless disregard in a pursuit that led to a crash 4 years ago. The wreck killed Brittany Webb, a black woman, and injured two others. WCNC Television spoke to Webb's family after the incident happened.
20: It just hurts that she's not here to represent herself. So the question that you ask, she can answer herself. It's not easy for her kids because every day they are asking for their moms.
19: The driver of the car was convicted of second-degree murder. At first, some said the Memphis Safe Task Force, made up of federal officers as ordered by President Trump, was worth it. Crime was reportedly down. But now the black community is demanding answers after two deadly shootings within a short period of time by those officers. Black faith and business leaders are calling for them to leave after two black men were killed by either National Guard soldiers or DEA agents. This is a cousin of one of the victims speaking to Fox 13 television.
21: It's important for our family to make sure that we receive transparency through this process, because at the end of the day, nothing's going to bring him back. But for everybody to be able to deal with it correctly and be able to have grief counseling, all of that, we need to know the truth.
19: She says the picture being painted of her cousin is not true. Some activists say the buildup of federal law enforcement is doing more harm than good. I'm Mike Stevens on the Black Information Network. Now, your local news.
15: Black businesses in Ohio are collaborating year-round as well as competing with each other at jazz and rib fests, outdoor music concerts, downtown events, and more. In Cleveland, Ohio, black restaurant owners collaborate as well and engage in friendly competition to keep their businesses thriving. Danielle Sidner and Larice Purnell co-founded Black Co-Lab. The organization was created to foster culture, education, and commerce within the community and is well known for producing major collaborative events such as the July 16th A Taste of Black Cleveland. Danielle Sidner tells WKYC how A Taste of Black Cleveland expanded this time around.
22: Taste of Black Cleveland in its eighth year is continuing to grow. We've expanded to another category this year. We split up food trucks and catering because it's just such a large category.
15: Sidner explains why it is important for black collabs to put on events like A Taste of Black Cleveland and other events around town.
22: It's a really good opportunity for folks to be able to connect their businesses to lots of people in the community that might not otherwise know about them. People have expanded from food trucks to brick and mortars, to brick and mortar establishments, all kinds of things.
15: Look for more events around Cleveland celebrating various aspects of black culture. 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
25: What if I had known at the beginning of Fish what I know now? You know, the band is like an organic, ever-growing thing.
26: That's a conversation I had with Trey Anastasio, lead singer and guitarist of Fish, for a piece I wrote back in 2002. I first saw Fish at a tiny club in the late 80s. Now, decades later, the band is still touring, still making a cultural impact, and I'm still covering them. I'm Dean Budnick, and this is Long May They Run, Season 1, Fish.
27: I saw them in the late 80s. And the people are going like crazy. I mean, they're dancing like a storm. After the show, I rushed backstage and said, look, I'm quitting my job as a promoter. I'm your new manager. I seen it, and that's the future.
26: They changed the industry. They changed the landscape, the entire festival circuit.
28: We're going to draw 75,000 to 80,000 people to an Indian reservation in the middle of Florida on New Year's 1999. No one's ever heard of us. We're going to do it anyway and have it work. This is our path. We're going to follow it. We don't care where it leads.
29: The Baker's Dozen, a different show every night at the world's most famous arena. Not a single song repeated. 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
29: Warnings that many more SNAP recipients could lose benefits and some states could leave the program altogether.
4: We're dismantling democracy.
2: Current and former Department of Justice officials appointed under presidents of both parties who warned that you should not be in this position.
1: When it impacts our community.
3: A federal judge has ruled in favor of Black farmers. The U.S. Department of Agriculture to restore roughly $127 million in grant funding.
4: It's on the Black Information Network.
29: BIN News this hour, I'm Terry McCready. President Trump says he's classifying evidence that shows the American election system is vulnerable to interference and fraud.
6: Hundreds of millions of U.S. voter files are in the hands of foreign governments. Our machines and ballot counting systems are exposed to hacking.
29: In a primetime speech, he accused China of exploiting weaknesses in our voting system to gain access to 22 million U.S. voter files. Trump said China hacked our systems and projected its influence in the 2020 election. He claimed that a deep state within the U.S. government fought to keep China's actions hidden from the public. The president said China's efforts were an attempt to keep him out of power. Trump says the White House has published a new election integrity website disclosing the documents. Ahead of his speech, former Vice President Kamala Harris slammed the president's unsubstantiated claims of widespread voter fraud in 2020. She wrote on social media, in part, "Here is what you need to know. The 2020 election was not stolen. We won and he lost." Harris wrote in a follow-up post that Trump is scared of voters' power and wants you to believe your vote does not matter. At least two people are dead as major flash flooding strikes Hill Country and Big Bend regions of Texas. State Representative Wes Verdell says that water is hitting the same heights as last year's flood.
7: The river is definitely high and maybe as high as it was before. And then it's moving fast, way faster than it has before.
29: Meanwhile, over 200 rescues have been conducted amid the heavy rains. This after the National Weather Service issued a flash flood emergency warning bulletin to announce a large and deadly flood wave moving into the Guadalupe River. South Central Texas has been battered by heavy rain this week, with over 2 million people bracing for additional rounds of torrential rain. Adults worldwide say where they live is a good place for minority groups. According to the Gallup World Poll, a median of 74% across at least 120 countries in 2025 said their community is a good place for racial and ethnic minorities, while 66% said the same for immigrants from other countries and 40% for gay or lesbian populations. The survey found that a higher perception of acceptance for minority groups is correlated with positive outlooks on life in general. However, researchers noted that this relationship does not prove causation. With intense anti-immigrant sentiment in South Africa, the Zimbabwean government says nearly 100,000 citizens have returned home since the end of May. This comes after a looming June 30th deadline by anti-illegal migrant group March and March for undocumented foreigners to self-deport. Around three-quarters of the returnees are women and children, all undergoing screening and profiling at the border. The government says it has expanded its repatriation and reintegration efforts. There are roughly 2 million Zimbabweans living in South Africa, and officials expect more than half to vacate. Stay informed, stay connected, and subscribe. Follow VIN News this hour wherever you get your podcasts. I'm Terry McCready for the Black Information Network.
14: Here's what's trending this hour. A new study suggests GLP-1 related weight loss may improve relationships and employment status for some women. Harvard professor Rebecca Diamond found marriage and cohabitation jumped 29% for single women who lost weight on GLP-1s after about 18 months. Among women who were not employed at the start of the study, job opportunities increased by 27% after 18 months. I'm Misty Jordan, and that's what's trending.
4: 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Here's Morgan Wood.
5: HBCU football's biggest stage is here to stay. ESPN Events and the Southwestern Athletic Conference have agreed to a six-year extension that will keep the Cricket MEAC SWAC Challenge and Celebration Bowl on ESPN platforms through 2032. The deal gives two of HBCU football's premier events a long-term national television home while also bringing Toyota on board as a presenting sponsor. This year's MEAC SWAC Challenge kicks off on August 29th in Atlanta, where Howard University will face Alabama A&M in a nationally recognized matchup on ABC. Organizers say the extension provides greater financial stability for HBCU athletic programs while continuing to showcase not only the football, but also the culture, the bands, and the tradition that makes these events unique. With the latest in HBCU news, I'm Morgan Wood on the Black Information Network. 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
11: In the 1920s and 30s, Harlem, New York became the heartbeat of Black culture in America. Known as the Harlem Renaissance, this movement celebrated African-American creativity through poetry, art, and jazz. Writers like Langston Hughes and Zora Neale Hurston, musicians like Duke Ellington and Bessie Smith. The Harlem Renaissance wasn't just about art, but identity and challenging stereotypes, redefining what it means to be Black in America. I'm Vanessa Tyler on the Black Information Network.
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16: Cell phones have been an integral part of connecting our modern world. But did you know a Black nuclear engineer pioneered the technology for them? Henry Thomas Sampson was born in 1934 in Jackson, Mississippi. He earned his bachelor's degree in chemical engineering from Purdue University in 1956, followed by his master's degree from UCLA in 1961 and his PhD shortly after. In 1971, Henry Sampson created the Gamma Electric Cell. It's a device which produced long-lasting power to satellites. Sampson's innovation caught the attention of the Motorola Company, which then placed his patented technology into their telephones. This eventually led to the very first telephone calls being made using cell phones. Henry Sampson passed on June 4th, 2015. His genius and Black excellence helped create the globally connected world we share today. This is Tammy Eswick for the Black Information Network.
17: 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I'm Mike Strautmanis, and my history lives here.
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30: Esther Dillard on your home for 24/7 News, the Black Information Network. Here are your top stories. A Black man wrongfully imprisoned for 13 years is set to receive $550,000 from the state of Ohio. A suburban Chicago summer camp where black kids go when they get out of school is shut down because of what one parent calls a fight club. And leadership with the Legal Defense Fund is responding after President Trump's primetime address that focused on election integrity. LDF President and Director Counsel Janai Nelson spoke in a live webinar on July 17th about civil rights with moderator Joy Reid. She said President Trump's words were chilling, but there are many organizations banding together to ensure people are able to vote.
0: There are real concerns about who will be showing up at the polls in the fall. There are real concerns about people being targeted because they may appear to be non-citizens. And we are making sure that we have the right people at polling sites across the country, that we are armed with information so that people can feel comfortable in asserting their right to vote.
30: The panel of experts spoke about the significance of the U.S. Supreme Court's recent decision that gutted voting rights, noting their efforts to mobilize voters despite redistricting in several states. Genocide survivors could pay the price for a new Trump administration campaign. The White House says it will dismantle the International Criminal Court brick by brick. A coalition of former U.S. diplomats called Alliance for Diplomacy and Justice calls the move needless and harmful. They point out the court's docket is mostly genocide and war crimes cases in Darfur, Ukraine, Libya, and Venezuela. And 18 months after the Eaton fire, Chauncey and Libby Godwin still can't move into their Altadena home. NBC Los Angeles reports they say smoke and toxins make it unsafe, but their insurer, Farmers, disagrees. Testing the family paid for found cancer-causing residue inside the house and recommended tearing it down to the studs. Farmers ran its own tests and said the home could just be cleaned.
15: If they can force us to cave, they don't have to pay for it. And that's what this is all about.
30: The Godwins are among the 38% of L.A. fire survivors who've already burned through their insurance housing money. That means paying rent and a mortgage on a home they can't live in. They say they're prepared to fight as long as it takes. And finally, the Congressional Black Caucus Foundation is fighting back in federal court. The group filed a motion to dismiss a lawsuit challenging its spouse's education scholarship. The suit came from the American Alliance for Equal Rights and Defending Education. Groups the CBCF says have a track record of targeting programs that support black communities. President and CEO Nicole Austin Hillary calls the scholarship entirely lawful and says it's helped students for more than 40 years. For more news impacting the black community, listen to the Black Information Network on the iHeartRadio app or log on to BINnews.com. I'm Esther Dillard on your home for Black News First, the Black Information Network.
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11: Tyler Perry and former NFL player Colin Kaepernick are stepping up to cover two huge expenses for Nolan Wells' family in Mississippi.
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11: Chase Bank is offering students and teenagers a chance to earn some extra cash just for opening a new checking account. The promotion runs through October 14th and features two different bonuses. College students ages 17 to 24 can earn a $175 bonus by opening a new Chase Secure Banking account and completing 10 qualifying transactions within 60 days. Those transactions can include debit card purchases, sale payments, direct deposits, or online bill payments. The bonus is deposited into the account within 15 days after the requirements are met. Meanwhile, teens ages 13 to 17 can earn a $125 bonus through a new Chase High School checking account. A parent or guardian must be a co-owner on the account and already have an eligible Chase checking account. To get the bonus, the teen must complete 5 qualifying transactions within 60 days. And best of all, there is no minimum deposit required. 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I'm Nicole Deal on your home for Black News First, the Black Information Network.
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3: Black House Minority Leader Hakeem Jeffries is calling President Trump's primetime speech deranged. During Trump's recent speech, he claims the U.S. election system is vulnerable to interference and fraud. He also accuses China of meddling in the 2020 election that he lost to Joe Biden. Trump says it was covered up by the deep state. Jeffries, the leading Democrat in the House, released a statement afterwards accusing Trump of spewing deliberate and dangerous lies because, according to Jeffries, the economy is a disaster, and Trump knows that the American people have had enough.
2: 4 years after the killing of a 2-year-old child in Houma, Louisiana, the Black family is still waiting for their day in court. Ezekiel Harry was beaten to death in 2022 and left in a trash can.
6: It's just insane, like, for to do something like that to a 2-year-old. Well, having my other grandkids and he not here, it's like missing him.
2: That's Cynthia Harry there, the child's grandmother. According to Fox 8 News, the child's mother, Maya Jones, and her boyfriend, Jermaine Robinson, were arrested and charged with first-degree murder. Some of the delays are related to their mental competency. In other news, air quality remains a concern across the New York City area. Officials are advising people to limit their time outside. Here's Mayor Zoran Mamdani.
21: This is very serious. We are reaching into a level of air quality that is dangerous for every single New Yorker.
2: People who do have to be outside are encouraged to wear an N95-style mask. New Yorkers can get free masks at police precincts and public libraries.
3: And finally, two young Texas siblings are adding published authors to their growing list of accomplishments. 10-year-old Princeton and 6-year-old Pilar helped create I Am Loved, Soy Amado, a bilingual coloring book filled with positive affirmations in English and Spanish. Speaking to NBC 5 News, their mother says the project was inspired by the family's African-American and Hispanic heritage. I'm Nicole Deal, along with Mike Moore, on your home for Black News First, the Black Information Network.

0: The museum, which had just reopened after being damaged by flooding, now needs to replace back doors and a part of the mural inside the back room. The cost of repairs, including new security devices, is estimated to be between $10,000 and $20,000. Police suspect the perpetrator is someone familiar with the building, as they targeted the money container and left everything else undisturbed. The museum is seeking donations to help with repairs and is currently closed as they assess the damage. For more news impacting the black community, listen to the Black Information Network on the iHeartRadio app or log on to BINnews.com. 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I'm Kevin Brown on your home for black news first, the Black Information Network.
1: Launched in 1921, Black Swan Records was the first widely distributed black-owned record label that sold popular music to black audiences. In its two-year existence, it released over 180 records, including the first black classical music. Based out of Harlem and founded by Harry Pace, the label was named after opera singer Elizabeth Taylor Greenfield. Known as the Black Swan, its esteemed board of directors included John E. Nail, band leader Fletcher Henderson, and composer William Grant, who would tap several artists who would later become prominent jazz musicians. While relatively short-lived, the success of Black Swan proved there was a significant market demand for black artists, prompting several major white-owned companies to begin publishing music by these performers, forging an African-American presence into the mainstream music business. This is Frankie Darcel for the Black Information Network.
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4: I'm Mike Stevens on your home for Black News First, the Black Information Network. A judge is considering whether or not to allow a lawsuit against two Charlotte, North Carolina officers to move forward. Attorneys argue the officers showed reckless disregard in a pursuit that led to a crash 4 years ago. The wreck killed Brittany Webb, a black woman, and injured two others. WCNC Television spoke to Webb's family after the incident happened.
5: It just hurts that she's not here to represent herself. So the question that you ask, she can answer herself. It's not easy for her kids because every day they are asking for their moms.
4: The driver of the car was convicted of second-degree murder. At first, some said the Memphis Safe Task Force, made up of federal officers as ordered by President Trump, was worth it. Crime was reportedly down. But now the black community is demanding answers after two deadly shootings within a short period of time by those officers. Black faith and business leaders are calling for them to leave after two black men were killed by either National Guard soldiers or DEA agents. This is a cousin of one of the victims speaking to Fox 13 Television.
6: It's important for our family to make sure that we receive transparency through this process, because at the end of the day, nothing is going to bring him back. But for everybody to be able to deal with it correctly and be able to have grief counseling, all of that, we need to know the truth.
4: She says the picture being painted of her cousin is not true. Some activists say the buildup of federal law enforcement is doing more harm than good. I'm Mike Stevens on the Black Information Network. Now, your local news.
7: 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Danielle Sidner and Larice Purnell co-founded Black Co-Lab. The organization was created to foster culture, education, and commerce within the community and is well known for producing major collaborative events such as the July 16th A Taste of Black Cleveland. Danielle Sidner tells WKYC how A Taste of Black Cleveland expanded this time around.
8: Taste of Black Cleveland in its eighth year is continuing to grow. We've expanded to another category this year. 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
7: Sidner explains why it is important for black collabs to put on events like A Taste of Black Cleveland and other events around town.
8: It's a really good opportunity for folks to be able to connect their businesses to lots of people in the community that might not otherwise know about them. 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
7: Look for more events around Cleveland celebrating various aspects of Black culture. 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
10: 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It's a movement.
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10: That's one of the three founders, Fallon Farrell.
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10: 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And it's part of Black history still being written every time a diner takes that first bite. I'm Esther Dillard for the Black Information Network.
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0: A former white Georgia firefighter, Jeffrey Tyler Kinzer, is facing new charges after allegedly opening fire at a Black family reunion.
2: The Black Information Network.
14: Nearly a month after Cohen Wiley was killed, a newly released police report does not identify the officers involved or explain why the situation escalated.
3: Is telling our story.
15: BIN News This Hour, I'm Terry McCready. President Trump says he's classifying evidence that shows the American election system is vulnerable to interference and fraud.
16: Hundreds of millions of U.S. voter files are in the hands of foreign governments. Our machines and ballot counting systems are exposed to hacking.
15: In a primetime speech, he accused China of exploiting weaknesses in our voting system to gain access to 22 million U.S. voter files. Trump said China hacked our systems and projected its influence in the 2020 election. He claimed that a deep state within the U.S. government fought to keep China's actions hidden from the public. The president said China's efforts were an attempt to keep him out of power. Trump says the White House has published a new election integrity website disclosing the documents. Ahead of his speech, former Vice President Kamala Harris slammed the president's unsubstantiated claims of widespread voter fraud in 2020. She wrote on social media, in part, "Here is what you need to know. The 2020 election was not stolen. We won and he lost." Harris wrote in a follow-up post that Trump is scared of voters' power and wants you to believe your vote does not matter. At least two people are dead as major flash flooding strikes Hill Country and Big Bend regions of Texas. State Representative Wes Verdell says that water is hitting the same heights as last year's flood.
17: The river is definitely high and maybe as high as it was before. And then it's moving fast, way faster than it has before.
15: Meanwhile, over 200 rescues have been conducted amid the heavy rains. This after the National Weather Service issued a flash flood emergency warning bulletin to announce a large and deadly flood wave moving into the Guadalupe River. South Central Texas has been battered by heavy rain this week, with over 2 million people bracing for additional rounds of torrential rain. Adults worldwide say where they live is a good place for minority groups. According to the Gallup World Poll, a median of 74% across at least 120 countries in 2025 said their community is a good place for racial and ethnic minorities, while 66% said the same for immigrants from other countries and 40% for gay or lesbian populations. The survey found that a higher perception of acceptance for minority groups is correlated with positive outlooks on life in general. However, researchers noted that this relationship does not prove causation. With intense anti-immigrant sentiment in South Africa, the Zimbabwean government says nearly 100,000 citizens have returned home since the end of May. This comes after a looming June 30th deadline by anti-illegal migrant group March in March for undocumented foreigners to self-deport. Around three-quarters of the returnees are women and children, all undergoing screening and profiling at the border. The government says it has expanded its repatriation and reintegration efforts. There are roughly 2 million Zimbabweans living in South Africa, and officials expect more than half to vacate. Stay informed, stay connected, and subscribe. Follow VIN News This Hour wherever you get your podcasts. 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
18: Here's what's trending this hour. NFL star Saquon Barkley's Pennsylvania residence has been the victim of a home invasion. According to the Chester County District Attorney's Office, the incident happened Sunday morning. Barkley and his family were reportedly inside during the break-in, but were not injured. No arrests have been immediately reported. Several professional athletes have been the victim of burglaries in the past few years. I'm Misty Jordan, and that's what's trending.
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19: The biggest names in sports were honored at this year's ESPYs in New York City. New York Knicks star Jalen Brunson won Best Athlete in Men's Sports and Best NBA Player, while Las Vegas Aces standout Asia Wilson earned Best Athlete in Women's Sports and Best WNBA Player. Other winners include Shohei Ohtani, Lionel Messi, Carlos Alcaraz, Scottie Scheffler, Lando Norris, Terrence Crawford, and Olympic figure skater Elisa Liu, who was named Best Breakthrough Athlete. Meanwhile, a Hilton employee has been fired after allegedly sending a racist message to Las Vegas Aces star Chelsea Gray. Hilton Grand Vacation says the employee's actions violated company policy and do not reflect the company's values. The incident comes as concerns continue to grow over online harassment targeting WNBA players. And LeBron James' next move remains one of the NBA's biggest storylines. USA Today reports the league's all-time leading scorer is weighing his options after announcing he won't return to the Lakers. The Cleveland Cavaliers and the Miami Heat are reportedly among the teams showing mutual interest as James prepares for a record-setting 24th NBA season. With the latest in sports, I'm Morgan Wood on the Black Information Network.
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20: I'm Alexandria Ikamoni on the Black Information Network, taking a look at another aspect of America at 250, a Black perspective. Throughout American history, Black men and women have served in every major U.S. conflict, from the Revolutionary War to present-day deployments, often under conditions of segregation, discrimination, and unequal recognition. Military service has always carried a painful dual message, a powerful affirmation of loyalty and sacrifice for a nation that did not fully honor Black citizenship, and a powerful platform from which to demand justice and equal rights. Service in uniform exposed the contradictions between America's democratic rhetoric and its practices at home, sharpening the call for civil rights and inclusion. World War I and World War II were watershed moments for Black Americans. The wars accelerated migration, expanded industrial employment, and raised expectations for returning veterans who were no longer willing to accept second-class status. The Double V campaign during World War II, victory against fascism abroad and against racism at home, captured the spirit of the era. This was not a slogan of impatience, but a demand for moral consistency and democratic fulfillment. As we marked the 250th anniversary of America, Black military service was not only about patriotism. It was a strategic assertion of rights and humanity, helping to lay the groundwork for the civil rights movements that followed. Military service also cultivated leadership, networks, and a sense of urgency that fueled the mid-20th century freedom struggle. The question posed by Black military participation, echoed throughout American society, is how can a nation ask its citizens to risk their lives for democracy overseas while denying them democracy at home? Each act of service made this contradiction more visible and more urgent to resolve. But one thing that was put in place with the intention to help veterans was the GI Bill benefits.
1: In practice, African Americans had very, very little opportunity to use the GI benefits that the GI Bill provided throughout the South. In the North, it was somewhat better. African Americans never gained that wealth. And therefore, the effects of that policy still perpetuate the inequality of today.
20: One Black man spoke to NBC News.
21: The GI Bill is the reason that I have my education. It's the reason that I have health care. So I know how consequential the obstruction around these benefits can be.
20: Some Black veterans and their families didn't receive proper benefits.
22: When my dad told me $91, I knew something deep down in my spirit. No, this is not right. I truly believe he would have been getting $91 until the day he died had I not went down there.
23: What do you hope happens?
22: I hope that they could correct the wrong and make it right. Not just for my family, but for at least millions of Black veterans that were denied.
20: I'm Alexandria Ikemoni, looking back on the Black perspective of America 250 on the Black Information Network.
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19: 50 Cent wants a judge to dismiss a lawsuit from his former employee due to insufficient evidence. According to TMZ, the rapper is calling the lawsuit filed by Monique Myers a media stunt. She worked for 50 Cent in several senior operational roles across his businesses for 12 years. Myers is accusing the artist of firing her in 2019 after she refused to break the law to protect him during his bankruptcy proceedings by hiding property in her name, among other allegations. 50 Cent wants the lawsuit thrown out and is asking that Myers pay his attorney fees. Elsewhere in entertainment news, rapper Young Thug is gearing up to hit the road. The rapper announced the New Generation Tour, making it his first headlining tour since 2019. Nav will join Young Thug as a special guest on all U.S. dates. The U.S. dates begin on September 1st in Roger, Arkansas, and wrap up on October 4th in Inglewood, California. Tickets for the New Generation Tour go on sale Friday. With the latest in entertainment, I'm Morgan Wood on the Black Information Network, BINnews.com,
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4: I'm Amber Payton on the Black Information Network, and today we honor a true hero of World War II, Waverly B. Woodson Jr., an African-American medic who risked it all for freedom and his comrades. June 6, 1944, D-Day. Amid the chaos of Omaha Beach, Woodson's landing craft was struck. Despite being wounded himself, he leaped into action. For over 30 relentless hours, he treated the injured under enemy fire, bandaging wounds, performing amputations, and saving countless lives. But Woodson's heroism went beyond the battlefield. In an era of segregation, he shattered barriers, proving that courage knows no color. His nomination for the Medal of Honor was never awarded until the Distinguished Service Cross was posthumously honored in 2024. It's the second highest honor that can be bestowed on a member of the Army and is awarded for extraordinary heroism. Let's ensure his story is never forgotten. Waverly B. Woodson Jr. exemplifies the best of humanity, dedication, bravery, and the power to inspire. I'm Amber Payton on your home for 24/7 Black News First, the Black Information Network.
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7: Newly released audio is providing new details in the death of Black 18-year-old Nolan Wells.
8: We're sinking. Can y'all please come?
7: According to NBC News, the recording captures friends aboard a boat near Mississippi's Horn Island, urgently calling for help after a malfunction caused the boat to take on water.
9: Is everybody on board in good health otherwise?
8: Yeah, everybody's on board.
7: The caller reported a water removal pump had failed. The audio is now helping investigators piece together the timeline before Wells disappeared and was later found dead. He was the only Black person on the boat.
6: Black Today Show co-anchor Craig Melvin is back on the air after an intruder recently confronted him with racial slurs inside the New York City studio. Here's Melvin talking about the incident.
10: You may have heard that unfortunately an intruder made his way into an unauthorized area here in Studio 1A. Thankfully, he was apprehended quickly. He was placed under arrest. We are cooperating fully with the NYPD as they investigate the matter, and we are just very happy that everyone is safe.
6: Andrew Trulove is now charged with hate crimes after allegedly making it past security into a restricted area and yelling at Melvin. He reportedly asked for Al Roker as well. Roker is also Black. In mostly Black Chicago, Illinois, a Black faith leader says vandals have targeted his $50 million community center in Chicago's Woodlawn neighborhood.
11: Pastor Corey Brooks says he's had to repair windows of the building, which is under construction, for the second time in 2 weeks.
12: The fact that someone could come in and break those windows really breaks your heart to think that individuals in our neighborhood could care less about seeing advancement and progression.
11: Brooks says they're in the process of adding security cameras as they prepare to open this fall. Police continue to investigate.
7: And finally, can you be fired from a job for having an unpleasant smell? Well, apparently you can. A Black Florida TikToker says he was fired from his job for allegedly smelling musty and even posted video of himself being escorted out by security guards. There were thousands of comments on the viral video, with many joking, saying what they could smell is a lawsuit. The video did not say where he worked. I'm Nicole Deal, along with Mike Moore, on your home for Black News First, the Black Information Network. Your Washington Roundup is next.
19: President Trump says he's declassifying documents he claims shows China's efforts to interfere in the 2020 presidential election. During a White House address, Trump alleged China accessed millions of U.S. voter files, accused the Biden administration of concealing the information, and said he's directed the FBI to investigate. He also launched a new election integrity website and renewed his call for Congress to pass his Save America voter ID bill. Meanwhile, former Vice President Kamala Harris pushed back on social media, writing the 2020 election was not stolen. We won and he lost. Harris also called Trump's voter ID proposal voter suppression and urged Americans to verify their voter registration ahead of the midterm elections. That's your Washington Roundup. I'm Morgan Wood, your White House correspondent on the Black Information Network.
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1: I'm Kevin Brown with another look at modern-day black history you should know. On January 6, 2021, as chaos engulfed the U.S. Capitol,
2: multiple capital injuries,
1: a group of black officers stood as pillars of resilience and bravery. Among them was Capitol Police Officer Eugene Goodman, who diverted rioters away from the Senate chamber, potentially saving countless lives. Lieutenant Michael Byrd also faced a dire situation, protecting lawmakers from an advancing mob. His decisive actions safeguarded those entrusted to his care. And Officer Harry Dunn fought back against physical threats and racial slurs, standing firm in the defense of the Capitol and democracy. These black officers and many others remind us that the strength of our democracy lies in those who protect it. So let's never forget to honor their heroism and strive for a nation worthy of their sacrifice. For the Black Information Network, I'm Kevin Brown.
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7: If you have an iPhone, there's a new scam you need to know about. Apple is warning customers that scammers are now using FaceTime to impersonate bank representatives and trick victims into sharing their screens. Here's how it works. According to MoneyWise.com, victims often receive a text or phone call claiming there is suspicious activity on their bank account. The caller then suggests moving the conversation to FaceTime, which may appear to make the interaction seem more trustworthy and legitimate. But once the call is connected, the scammer will ask the potential victim to share their screen while logging into their online bank account. That allows the scammer to watch your passwords, account numbers, and one-time security codes in real time. Those codes can then be used to access accounts and potentially move your money. So here's a simple solution. Never share your screen with someone who contacts you unexpectedly. And remember, neither Apple nor your bank will ask for your passwords or security codes. Money news at 24 and 54 minutes past each hour. I'm Nicole Deal on your home for Black News First, the Black Information Network.
14: I'm Misty Jordan with BIN News Now. The FDA says a sample of shredded iceberg lettuce produced by Taylor Farms subsidiary in Mexico tested positive for cyclosporia, a parasite that causes severe intestinal illness. Federal officials said the product was not part of the lettuce recalled so far. NFL star Saquon Barkley's Pennsylvania residence has been the victim of a home invasion. According to the Chester County District Attorney's Office, the incident happened Sunday morning. Barkley and his family were reportedly inside during the break-in, but were not injured. A severe storm front is headed for the Midwest this week. Forecasters are warning of thunderstorms producing hail, damaging winds, and torrential downpour starting Monday afternoon. And Spain is the winner of the World Cup, defeating Argentina 1-0. 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
1: Kevin Brown on your home for 24/7 News, the Black Information Network. The Food and Drug Administration may have found the source of an illness that sickened thousands nationwide, including in New York and New Jersey. However, Dr. Kavita Patel says it could take time to control the outbreak.
15: It could end several weeks after they've identified a source and been able to issue those consumer safety recalls or being able to kind of make sure that any source is off the market.
1: There are news outlets reporting that health officials are investigating shredded iceberg lettuce supplied to Taco Bell by Taylor Farms as a possible source for the cyclosporiasis outbreak. More than 1,600 people reported eating at Taco Bell before getting sick with a parasitic infection that causes severe stomach issues. WBA boxing champ Gervonta Tank Davis is facing criminal and civil trials on a domestic violence charge in Miami, Florida. He's charged with battery, false imprisonment, and attempted kidnapping of his ex-girlfriend at a strip club where she worked. Judge Tanya Brinkley asked the state prosecutor Juan Perez about the potential jail time Tank faces if convicted.
16: And Mr. Davis scores what?
17: He scores 51.15 months to face up to 15 years in state prison.
16: Any offer, any counteroffer you'll consider?
17: At this moment, I'm just following the guidelines.
16: Okay.
1: The judge set a status hearing for September 15th with a potential trial date in the next 4 months. Davis is out on $8,500 bond and was issued a stay-away order. Southern black Democrats are concerned about the impact of Republican-led redistricting efforts in the South, which could diminish black political representation. The debate centers on whether Democrats should prioritize protecting majority black congressional districts or focus on winning more seats overall. Black leaders in the South argue that the party often neglects deeply Republican Southern states with large black constituencies. raising concerns about the party's resource allocation and electoral strategy. The debate highlights broader questions about how Democrats balance electoral strategy with protecting black political representation in the face of escalating redistricting battles. Marcus Sapp, a black man from Cincinnati, Ohio, who spent 13 years in prison for a murder conviction that was later overturned, will receive over $506,000 from the state as compensation for wrongful imprisonment. The Ohio Controlling Board approved the payment after a court ruling deemed him eligible for compensation under Ohio's wrongful imprisonment law. He plans to use the compensation to start a business in Cincinnati and is pursuing a separate case for additional damages against the city and police department. In 1963, civil rights activist Medgar Evers delivered a historic speech on local television in Mississippi, calling for equal treatment for black people and denouncing segregation. Despite the significance of the speech, no recordings of it have ever been found 6 decades later. Evers faced death threats following the broadcast, and his assassination occurred a month later. The disappearance of the speech, which was not broadcast live, raises suspicions about its fate, as it was not included in archival footage donated to the Mississippi Department of Archives and History. Evers' legacy of fighting for racial equality in Mississippi continues to be remembered, even as the recording of his pivotal speech remains elusive. I'm Kevin Brown on your home for Black News First, Black Information Network.
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2: I'm Bill Black with another Bet You Didn't Know music fact. So I just got through reading Mariah Carey's book, The Meaning of Mariah Carey. And in it, she talks about her and Derek Jeter had a brief fling from 97 to 1998 towards the end of her marriage to Tommy Mottola. She also revealed that Derek was the inspiration for this song.

0: Black with another Bet You Didn't Know music fact on the Black Information Network.
1: I'm Mike Stevens on your home for Black News First, the Black Information Network. A judge is considering whether or not to allow a lawsuit against two Charlotte, North Carolina officers to move forward. Attorneys argue the officers showed reckless disregard in a pursuit that led to a crash 4 years ago. The wreck killed Brittany Webb, a Black woman, and injured two others. WCNC Television spoke to Webb's family after the incident happened.
2: It just hurts that she's not here to represent herself. So the question that you ask, she can answer herself. It's not easy for her kids because every day they are asking for their moms.
1: The driver of the car was convicted of second-degree murder. At first, some said the Memphis Safe Task Force, made up of federal officers as ordered by President Trump, was worth it. Crime was reportedly down. But now the Black community is demanding answers after two deadly shootings within a short period of time by those officers. Black faith and business leaders are calling for them to leave after two Black men were killed by either National Guard soldiers or DEA agents. This is a cousin of one of the victims speaking to Fox 13 Television.
3: It's important for our family to make sure that we receive transparency through this process, because at the end of the day, nothing's going to bring him back. But for everybody to be able to deal with it correctly and be able to have grief counseling, all of that, we need to know the truth.
1: She says the picture being painted of her cousin is not true. Some activists say the buildup of federal law enforcement is doing more harm than good. I'm Mike Stevens on the Black Information Network. Now, your local news.
4: 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Danielle Sidner and Larice Purnell co-founded Black Co-Lab. The organization was created to foster culture, education, and commerce within the community and is well known for producing major collaborative events such as the July 16th A Taste of Black Cleveland. Danielle Sidner tells WKYC how A Taste of Black Cleveland expanded this time around.
5: Taste of Black Cleveland in its eighth year is continuing to grow. We've expanded to another category this year. We split up food trucks and catering because it's just such a large category.
4: Sidner explains why it is important for Black collabs to put on events like A Taste of Black Cleveland and other events around town.
5: It's a really good opportunity for folks to be able to connect their businesses to lots of people in the community that might not otherwise know about them. 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
4: Look for more events around Cleveland celebrating various aspects of Black culture. 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

0: how did they get their name? On a recent interview with The Breakfast Club, lead singer Raphael Sadiq explains.
1: Dwayne used to put this perm in his hair called a curly kid.
2: Pretty Tony.
1: Pretty Tony. So Dwayne said if he would go to school on the first day, his name is Dwayne, but his teacher would call him Tony. And his hair was so done that they would say it three times like he was Italian, like, Tony, Tony, Tony. He was playing at this wedding reception and didn't have a name.

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1: I'm Bill Black with another Bet You Didn't Know music fact. Remember when we were kids, there was a story about the little engine that could? Well, this is a story about the little beat that did. Let me explain.
2: I get those goosebumps every time. I need the Heimlich. Throw that to the side.
1: It's Travis Scott featuring Kendrick Lamar. Goosebumps. Now, when this beat originally dropped, it was given to Drake. Didn't want it. It was given to Schoolboy Q. He passed.

0: 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Gives me goosebumps. I'm Bill Black, and that's another Bet You Didn't Know music fact on the Black Information Network.
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3: I'm Mike Stevens on your home for Black News First, the Black Information Network. A judge is considering whether or not to allow a lawsuit against two Charlotte, North Carolina officers to move forward. Attorneys argue the officers showed reckless disregard in a pursuit that led to a crash 4 years ago. The wreck killed Brittany Webb, a black woman, and injured two others. WCNC Television spoke to Webb's family after the incident happened.
4: It just hurts that she's not here to represent herself. So the question that you ask, she can answer herself. It's not easy for her kids because every day they are asking for their moms.
3: The driver of the car was convicted of second-degree murder. At first, some said the Memphis Safe Task Force, made up of federal officers as ordered by President Trump, was worth it. Crime was reportedly down. But now the black community is demanding answers after two deadly shootings within a short period of time by those officers. Black faith and business leaders are calling for them to leave after two black men were killed by either National Guard soldiers or DEA agents. This is a cousin of one of the victims speaking to Fox 13 Television.
5: It's important for our family to make sure that we receive transparency through this process, because at the end of the day, nothing's going to bring him back. But for everybody to be able to deal with it correctly and be able to have grief counseling, all of that, we need to know the truth.
3: She says the picture being painted of her cousin is not true. Some activists say the buildup of federal law enforcement is doing more harm than good. I'm Mike Stevens on the Black Information Network. Now, your local news.
6: Black businesses in Ohio are collaborating year-round as well as competing with each other at jazz and rib fests, outdoor music concerts, downtown events, and more. In Cleveland, Ohio, black restaurant owners collaborate as well and engage in friendly competition to keep their businesses thriving. Danielle Sidner and Larice Purnell co-founded Black Co-Lab. The organization was created to foster culture, education, and commerce within the community and is well known for producing major collaborative events such as the July 16th, A Taste of Black Cleveland. Danielle Sidner tells WKYC how A Taste of Black Cleveland expanded this time around.
7: Taste of Black Cleveland in its eighth year is continuing to grow. We've expanded to another category this year. We split up food trucks and catering because it's just such a large category.
6: Sidner explains why it is important for black collabs to put on events like A Taste of Black Cleveland and other events around town.
7: It's a really good opportunity for folks to be able to connect their businesses to lots of people in the community that might not otherwise know about them. People have expanded from food trucks to brick and mortars, to brick and mortar establishments, all kinds of things.
6: Look for more events around Cleveland celebrating various aspects of black culture. 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
8: Most people know about Restaurant Week, but not everyone knows there's a Black Restaurant Week born in Houston, Texas in 2016 and is now spreading to cities across the country. It's more than just menus. It's a movement.
9: And so we really want to create something that was more all-inclusive to the creative things we were seeing happening in the food scene.
8: That's one of the three founders, Fallon Farrell.
9: As we've grown through the years, we've literally watched businesses start off as like a pop-up food tent and now having like two or three locations.
8: From soul food kitchens to hidden gem caterers, Black Restaurant Week shines a light where it's long been missing. It's helped generate tens of millions of dollars for Black-owned businesses, keeping legacies alive and creating new ones. And it's part of Black history still being written every time a diner takes that first bite. I'm Esther Dillard for the Black Information Network.
10: The International African American Museum, Charleston, South Carolina. Built near where so many Africans first arrived in chains, the International African American Museum in my hometown state of Charleston

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1: I'm Mike Stevens on your home for Black News First, the Black Information Network. A judge is considering whether or not to allow a lawsuit against two Charlotte, North Carolina officers to move forward. Attorneys argue the officers showed reckless disregard in a pursuit that led to a crash 4 years ago. The wreck killed Brittany Webb, a Black woman, and injured two others. WCNC Television spoke to Webb's family after the incident happened.
2: It just hurts that she's not here to represent herself. So the question that you ask, she can answer herself. It's not easy for her kids because every day they are asking for their moms.
1: The driver of the car was convicted of second-degree murder. At first, some said the Memphis Safe Task Force, made up of federal officers as ordered by President Trump, was worth it. Crime was reportedly down. But now the Black community is demanding answers after two deadly shootings within a short period of time by those officers. Black faith and business leaders are calling for them to leave after two Black men were killed by either National Guard soldiers or DEA agents. This is a cousin of one of the victims speaking to Fox 13 Television.
3: It's important for our family to make sure that we receive transparency through this process, because at the end of the day, nothing's going to bring him back. But for everybody to be able to deal with it correctly and be able to have grief counseling, all of that, we need to know the truth.
1: She says the picture being painted of her cousin is not true. Some activists say the buildup of federal law enforcement is doing more harm than good. I'm Mike Stevens on the Black Information Network. Now, your local news.
4: Black businesses in Ohio are collaborating year-round as well as competing with each other at jazz and rib fests, outdoor music concerts, downtown events, and more. 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Danielle Sidner and Larice Purnell co-founded Black Co-Lab. The organization was created to foster culture, education, and commerce within the community and is well known for producing major collaborative events such as the July 16th A Taste of Black Cleveland. Danielle Sidner tells WKYC how A Taste of Black Cleveland expanded this time around.
5: Taste of Black Cleveland in its eighth year is continuing to grow. We've expanded to another category this year. We split up food trucks and catering because it's just such a large category.
4: Sidner explains why it is important for Black collabs to put on events like A Taste of Black Cleveland and other events around town.
5: It's a really good opportunity for folks to be able to connect their businesses to lots of people in the community that might not otherwise know about them. 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
4: Look for more events around Cleveland celebrating various aspects of Black culture. 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
8: Selena was the down artist to go internationally.
9: We're going
8: to
9: start the English album. So we're going to start on that. It should be out June or July, along with the Spanish album. The Tejano album will be out at the same time.
10: And when did Yolanda come into the picture?
11: I would say the early 90s or late 80s, because she was with her for a while.
12: Was she introduced to you as the fan club president?
11: Mm-hmm. Yes.
13: Then she was hired as an employee for Selena at her stores.
11: She asked me. She said, Yolanda, you know, I don't know what's going on with my businesses, but I need somebody to pay attention to my business. This is not the first time. She offered me a job. Little by little, she just worked her way in, and everything that she needed, she started taking over everything. And I think after a while, she was even doing her books, her bank accounts, everything.
12: Did you ever get a bad feeling from her?
11: Yes, because I knew she didn't like me. She didn't like me being around Selena.
14: I saw Yolanda running after her, you know, but I didn't thought it was Selena until she was in the floor. Yolanda, she just like like ignored, like if nothing had happened, she turned around, she went back into the room, and she was out standing in the room just swinging the gun.
0: Sitting there, we heard across the radios, the police radios and scanners, there was something that came across that Selena had been shot at a hotel in Corpus Christi.
12: Since the trial, Yolanda's done jailhouse interviews. She's made a lot of claims that she has some secret.
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20: 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The teen was detained and placed in the back of a police car.
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21: The Canadian government announced new funding to support black entrepreneurs in its new entrepreneurship program to expand business training.
18: That matters to you.
22: BIN News this hour, I'm Terry McCready. President Trump says he's declassifying evidence that shows the American election system is vulnerable to interference and fraud.
23: Hundreds of millions of U.S. voter files are in the hands of foreign governments. Our machines and ballot counting systems are exposed to hacking.
22: In a primetime speech, he accused China of exploiting weaknesses in our voting system to gain access to 22 million U.S. voter files. Trump said China hacked our systems and projected its influence in the 2020 election. He claimed that a deep state within the U.S. government fought to keep China's actions hidden from the public. The president said China's efforts were an attempt to keep him out of power. Trump says the White House has published a new election integrity website disclosing the documents. Ahead of his speech, former Vice President Kamala Harris slammed the president's unsubstantiated claims of widespread voter fraud in 2020. She wrote on social media, in part, "Here is what you need to know. The 2020 election was not stolen. We won and he lost." Harris wrote in a follow-up post that Trump is scared of voters' power and wants you to believe your vote does not matter. At least two people are dead as major flash flooding strikes Hill Country and Big Bend regions of Texas. State Representative Wes Verdell says that water is hitting the same heights as last year's flood.
24: The river is definitely high and maybe as high as it was before. And then it's moving fast, way faster than it has before.
22: Meanwhile, over 200 rescues have been conducted amid the heavy rains. This after the National Weather Service issued a flash flood emergency warning bulletin to announce a large and deadly flood wave moving into the Guadalupe River. South Central Texas has been battered by heavy rain this week, with over 2 million people bracing for additional rounds of torrential rain. Adults worldwide say where they live is a good place for minority groups. According to the Gallup World Poll, a median of 74% across at least 120 countries in 2025 said their community is a good place for racial and ethnic minorities, while 66% said the same for immigrants from other countries and 40% for gay or lesbian populations. The survey found that a higher perception of acceptance for minority groups is correlated with positive outlooks on life in general. However, researchers noted that this relationship does not prove causation. With intense anti-immigrant sentiment in South Africa, the Zimbabwean government says nearly 100,000 citizens have returned home since the end of May. This comes after a looming June 30th deadline by anti-illegal migrant group March in March for undocumented foreigners to self-deport. Around three-quarters of the returnees are women and children, all undergoing screening and profiling at the border. The government says it has expanded its repatriation and reintegration efforts. There are roughly 2 million Zimbabweans living in South Africa. Officials expect more than half to vacate. Stay informed, stay connected, and subscribe. Follow VIN News this hour wherever you get your podcasts. I'm Terry McCready for the Black Information Network.
1: Here's what's trending this hour. A new study suggests GLP-1 related weight loss may improve relationships and employment status for some women. Harvard professor Rebecca Diamond found marriage and cohabitation jumped 29% for single women who lost weight on GLP-1s after about 18 months. Among women who were not employed at the start of the study, job opportunities increased by 27% after 18 months. I'm Misty Jordan, and that's what's trending.
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3: HBCU football's biggest stage is here to stay. ESPN Events and the Southwestern Athletic Conference have agreed to a six-year extension that will keep the Cricket MEAC Swag Challenge and Celebration Bowl on ESPN platforms through 2032. The deal gives two of HBCU football's premier events a long-term national television home while also bringing Toyota on board as a presenting sponsor. This year's MEAC Swag Challenge kicks off on August 29th in Atlanta, where Howard University will face Alabama A&M in a nationally recognized matchup on ABC. Organizers say the extension provides greater financial stability for HBCU athletic programs while continuing to showcase not only the football, but also the culture, the bands, and the tradition that makes these events unique. With the latest in HBCU news, I'm Morgan Wood on the Black Information Network. 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
28: The opinions, beliefs, and viewpoints expressed in this commentary are those of the author and do not necessarily represent those of BIN and its founding partners and employees. Now it's time to bring the funk with Roland S. Martin.
29: MAGA loves to whine and complain about DEI and deny systemic racism, but Pennsylvania Congresswoman Summer Lee did not let them get away with that nonsense in a congressional hearing.
30: Let me just start by saying it is absurd that in this committee, we are required to defend time and time and time again the humanity of marginalized communities, our right to education, our right to appropriate and proper medical care. The life expectancy for black people in my district is 8 years earlier than white people. Black women are dying three times more during pregnancy than white women. Three in four black adults develop hypertension by age 55. We still have no widespread cure for uterine fibroids or sickle cell anemia. We have not solved health disparities in this country. Diversity, equity, inclusion, accessibility programs exist because marginalized people are more likely to be un- or underinsured, unable to get an appointment or be misdiagnosed, to have their pain ignored, or to be discarded by the healthcare system altogether. Disparities exist at every step of the process. This is just a fact. And conservatives' discomfort with facts is not grounds to overhaul the medical education or medical education system. Let me just say, I have a black doctor and I sought my black doctor out. In fact, black doctors are in high demand because black patients know that culturally competent care can be the difference between care and cure or life and death. Do Republicans want black patients to die? Do we want women to die? Do we want trans kids to die. Because we know that a cultural competent education, that cultural competency and diversity in our education system, our medical system, saves lives. Republicans care more about culture wars than culturally competent care. And as long as they get reelected, they don't care who dies along the way.
29: As the young folks say, not one lie told. Keep bringing the funk, Congresswoman Summer Lee. I'm Roland Martin.
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1: Esther Dillard on your home for 24/7 News, the Black Information Network. Here are your top stories. A black man wrongfully imprisoned for 13 years is set to receive $550,000 from the state of Ohio. A suburban Chicago summer camp where black kids go when they get out of school is shut down because of what one parent calls a fight club. And leadership with the Legal Defense Fund is responding after President Trump's primetime address that focused on election integrity. LDF President and Director Counsel Janai Nelson spoke in a live webinar on July 17th about civil rights with moderator Joy Reid. She said President Trump's words were chilling, but there are many organizations banding together to ensure people are able to vote.
0: There are real concerns about who will be showing up at the polls in the fall. There are real concerns about people being targeted because they may appear to be non-citizens. And we are making sure that we have the right people at polling sites across the country, that we are armed with information so that people can feel comfortable in asserting their right to vote.
1: The panel of experts spoke about the significance of the U.S. Supreme Court's recent decision that gutted voting rights, noting their efforts to mobilize voters despite redistricting in several states. Genocide survivors could pay the price for a new Trump administration campaign. The White House says it will dismantle the International Criminal Court brick by brick. A coalition of former U.S. diplomats called Alliance for Diplomacy and Justice calls the move needless and harmful. They point out the court's docket is mostly genocide and war crimes cases in Darfur, Ukraine, Libya, and Venezuela. And 18 months after the Eaton fire, Chauncey and Libby Godwin still can't move into their Altadena home. NBC Los Angeles reports they say smoke and toxins make it unsafe, but their insurer, Farmers, disagrees. Testing the family paid for found cancer-causing residue inside the house and recommended tearing it down to the studs. Farmers ran its own tests and said the home could just be cleaned.
6: If they can force us to cave, they don't have to pay for it. And that's what this is all about.
1: The Godwins are among the 38% of L.A. fire survivors who've already burned through their insurance housing money. That means paying rent and a mortgage on a home they can't live in. They say they're prepared to fight as long as it takes. And finally, the Congressional Black Caucus Foundation is fighting back in federal court. The group filed a motion to dismiss a lawsuit challenging its spouse's education scholarship. The suit came from the American Alliance for Equal Rights and Defending Education. Groups the CBCF says have a track record of targeting programs that support black communities. President and CEO Nicole Austin Hillary calls the scholarship entirely lawful and says it's helped students for more than 40 years. For more news impacting the black community, listen to the Black Information Network on the iHeartRadio app or log on to BINnews.com. I'm Esther Dillard on your home for Black News First, the Black Information Network.
17: Disrupting the system. Warnings that many more SNAP recipients could lose benefits and some states could leave the program altogether.
18: We're dismantling democracy.
8: Current and former Department of Justice officials appointed under presidents of both parties who warned that you should not be in this position.
17: When it impacts our community.
9: A federal judge has ruled in favor of black farmers. The U.S. Department of Agriculture to restore roughly $127 million in grant funding.
18: It's on the Black Information Network. Your money on the Black Information Network.
10: 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The promotion runs through October 14th and features two different bonuses. College students ages 17 to 24 can earn a $175 bonus by opening a new Chase Secure Banking account and completing 10 qualifying transactions within 60 days. Those transactions can include debit cards, card purchases, sale payments, direct deposits, or online bill payments. The bonus is deposited into the account within 15 days after the requirements are met. Meanwhile, teens ages 13 to 17 can earn a $125 bonus through a new Chase High School checking account. A parent or guardian must be a co-owner on the account and already have an eligible Chase checking account. To get the bonus, the teen must complete 5 qualifying transactions within 60 days. And best of all, there is no minimum deposit required. 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
17: 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Every 30 minutes on the Black Information Network. 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
10: Black House Minority Leader Hakeem Jeffries is calling President Trump's primetime speech deranged. During Trump's recent speech, he claims the U.S. election system is vulnerable to interference and fraud. He also accuses China of meddling in the 2020 election that he lost to Joe Biden. Trump says it was covered up by the deep state. Jeffries, the leading Democrat in the House, released a statement afterwards accusing Trump of spewing deliberate and dangerous lies because, according to Jeffries, the economy is a disaster, and Trump knows that the American people have had enough.
12: 4 years after the killing of a 2-year-old child in Houma, Louisiana, the Black family is still waiting for their day in court. Ezekiel Harry was beaten to death in 2022 and left in a trash can.
13: It's just insane, like, for to do something like that to a 2-year-old. Well, having my other grandkids and he not here, it's like missing him.
12: That's Cynthia Harry there, the child's grandmother. According to Fox 8 News, the child's mother, Maya Jones, and her boyfriend, Jermaine Robinson, were arrested and charged with first-degree murder. Some of the delays are related to their mental competency. In other news, air quality remains a concern across the New York City area. Officials are advising people to limit their time outside. Here's Mayor Zoran Mamdani.
14: This is very serious. We are reaching into a level of air quality that is dangerous for every single New Yorker.
12: People who do have to be outside are encouraged to wear an N95-style mask. New Yorkers can get free masks at police precincts and public libraries.
10: And finally, two young Texas siblings are adding published authors to their growing list of accomplishments. 10-year-old Princeton and 6-year-old Pilar helped create I Am Loved, Soy Amado, a bilingual coloring book filled with positive affirmations in English and Spanish. Speaking to NBC 5 News, their mother says the project was inspired by the family's African-American and Hispanic heritage. I'm Nicole Deal, along with Mike Moore, on your home for Black News First, the Black Information Network. Your healthy minute is next.
15: As a multi-state outbreak of the explosive diarrhea parasite, also known as cyclosporiasis, continues, health experts are sharing ways to reduce your risk. Dr. Emily Landon, an infectious disease expert at the University of Chicago Medicine, says people who are immunocompromised or have underlying digestive conditions may want to avoid eating fast food until the source is identified. She also recommends thoroughly washing all fruits and vegetables under running water. Investigators are focusing on leafy greens, particularly bagged lettuce, so buying whole heads of lettuce and removing the outer leaves may be a safer choice. This matters for Black Americans who experience higher rates of chronic conditions like diabetes and kidney disease that can increase the risk of complications from foodborne illnesses. That's your Healthy Minute. I'm Morgan Wood on the Black Information Network. BINnews.com, your home for Black News First.
16: Drafted by the Denver Broncos in 1968 after shattering 22 school records as quarterback at the University of Nebraska, Marlon Briscoe, a.k.a. the Magician, still had to negotiate for an opportunity to compete for the position. At the time, Black athletes weren't deemed intelligent enough.

0: That's what we track.
1: We sit down with local officials who were moved by protest and passed real legislation.
0: We talk to young organizers who wrote their own bills and pushed them through.
1: We highlight voter drives sparked by grief and fueled by hope.
0: We also cover the backlash.
1: The people who didn't want change.
0: The bills passed to protect police instead of people.
1: The efforts to criminalize protest itself.
0: But the fight doesn't stop. It just shifts.
1: We follow the wins, the losses, the lessons, and the leaders turning moments into movements.
0: Because protest without policy is volume.
1: But protest followed by action, that's power.
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4: I'm Mike Stevens on your home for Black News First, the Black Information Network. A judge is considering whether or not to allow a lawsuit against two Charlotte, North Carolina officers to move forward. Attorneys argue the officers showed reckless disregard in a pursuit that led to a crash 4 years ago. The wreck killed Brittany Webb, a Black woman, and injured two others. WCNC Television spoke to Webb's family after the incident happened.
5: It just hurts that she's not here to represent herself. So the question that you asked, she can answer herself. It's not easy for her kids because every day they are asking for their moms.
4: The driver of the car was convicted of second-degree murder. At first, some said the Memphis Safe Task Force, made up of federal officers as ordered by President Trump, was worth it. Crime was reportedly down. But now the Black community is demanding answers after two deadly shootings within a short period of time by those officers. Black faith and business leaders are calling for them to leave after two Black men were killed by either National Guard soldiers or DEA agents. This is a cousin of one of the victims speaking to Fox 13 Television.
6: It's important for our family to make sure that we receive transparency through this process, because at the end of the day, nothing's going to bring him back. But for everybody to be able to deal with it correctly and be able to have grief counseling, all of that, we need to know the truth.
4: She says the picture being painted of her cousin is not true. Some activists say the buildup of federal law enforcement is doing more harm than good. I'm Mike Stevens on the Black Information Network. Now, your local news.
7: Black businesses in Ohio are collaborating year-round as well as competing with each other at jazz and rib fests, outdoor music concerts, downtown events, and more. 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Danielle Sidner and Larice Purnell co-founded Black Co-Lab. The organization was created to foster culture, education, and commerce within the community and is well known for producing major collaborative events such as the July 16th A Taste of Black Cleveland. Danielle Sidner tells WKYC how A Taste of Black Cleveland expanded this time around.
8: Taste of Black Cleveland in its eighth year is continuing to grow. We've expanded to another category this year. We split up food trucks and catering because it's just such a large category.
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7: Look for more events around Cleveland celebrating various aspects of Black culture. 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
9: This is Layla Ali, undefeated world champion, Hall of Fame boxer, wellness advocate, and CEO of Layla Ali Lifestyle. My father, Muhammad Ali, was more than a champion in the ring. He was a global voice for courage, conviction, faith, and justice. The Muhammad Ali Center celebrates his life, his principles, and his willingness to stand for something bigger than himself, reminding us of the power of purpose. To learn more about

0: / History. I'm Layla Ali, and my history lives here.
1: I'm Bill Black with another Bet You Didn't Know music fact. How many times have you seen the Temptations movie and said this line?
2: They coming to see me.
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2: Ain't nobody coming to see you, Otis.
1: Maybe there was one somebody. You ever heard Patti LaBelle talk about the time she was engaged

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1: If you have an iPhone, there's a new scam you need to know about. Apple is warning customers that scammers are now using FaceTime to impersonate bank representatives and trick victims into sharing their screens. Here's how it works. According to MoneyWise.com, victims often receive a text or phone call claiming there is suspicious activity on their bank account. The caller then suggests moving the conversation to FaceTime, which may appear to make the interaction seem more trustworthy and legitimate. But once the call is connected, the scammer will ask the potential victim to share their screen while logging into their online bank account. That allows the scammer to watch your passwords, account numbers, and one-time security codes in real time. Those codes can then be used to access accounts and potentially move your money. So here's a simple solution. Never share your screen with someone who contacts you unexpectedly. And remember, neither Apple nor your bank will ask for your passwords or security codes. Money news at 24 and 54 minutes past each hour. I'm Nicole Deal on your home for Black News First, the Black Information Network.
2: I'm Misty Jordan with BIN News Now. The FDA says a sample of shredded iceberg lettuce produced by Taylor Farms subsidiary in Mexico tested positive for cyclosporia, a parasite that causes severe intestinal illness. Federal officials said the product was not part of the lettuce recalled so far. NFL star Saquon Barkley's Pennsylvania residence has been the victim of a home invasion. According to the Chester County District Attorney's Office, the incident happened Sunday morning. Barkley and his family were reportedly inside during the break-in, but were not injured. A severe storm front is headed for the Midwest this week. Forecasters are warning of thunderstorms producing hail, damaging winds, and torrential downpour starting Monday afternoon. And Spain is the winner of the World Cup, defeating Argentina 1-0. 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
3: Kevin Brown on your home for 24/7 News, the Black Information Network. The Food and Drug Administration may have found the source of an illness that sickened thousands nationwide, including in New York and New Jersey. However, Dr. Kavita Patel says it could take time to control the outbreak.
4: It could end several weeks after they've identified a source and been able to issue those consumer safety recalls or being able to kind of make sure that any source is off the market.
3: There are news outlets reporting that health officials are investigating shredded iceberg lettuce supplied to Taco Bell by Taylor Farms as a possible source for the cyclosporiasis outbreak. More than 1,600 people reported eating at Taco Bell before getting sick with a parasitic infection that causes severe stomach issues. WBA boxing champ Gervonta Tank Davis is facing criminal and civil trials on a domestic violence charge in Miami, Florida. He's charged with battery, false imprisonment, and attempted kidnapping of his ex-girlfriend at a strip club where she worked. Judge Tanya Brinkley asked the state prosecutor Juan Perez about the potential jail time Tank faces if convicted.
5: And Mr. Davis scores what?
6: He scores 51.15 months to face up to 15 years in state prison.
5: Any offer, counteroffer you'll consider?
6: At this moment, I'm just following the guidelines.
3: Okay. The judge set a status hearing for September 15th with a potential trial date in the next 4 months. Davis is out on $8,500 bond and was issued a stay-away order. Southern Black Democrats are concerned about the impact of Republican-led redistricting efforts in the South, which could diminish Black political representation. The debate centers on whether Democrats should prioritize protecting majority Black congressional districts or focus on winning more seats overall. Black leaders in the South argue that the party often neglects deeply Republican Southern states with large Black constituencies, raising concerns about the party's resource allocation and electoral strategy. The debate highlights broader questions about how Democrats balance electoral strategy with protecting Black political representation in the face of escalating redistricting battles. Marcus Sapp, a Black man from Cincinnati, Ohio, who spent 13 years in prison for a murder conviction that was later overturned, will receive over $506,000 from the state as compensation for wrongful imprisonment. The Ohio Controlling Board approved the payment after a court ruling deemed him eligible for compensation under Ohio's wrongful imprisonment law. He plans to use the compensation to start a business in Cincinnati and is pursuing a separate case for additional damages against the city and police department. In 1963, civil rights activist Medgar Evers delivered a historic speech on local television in Mississippi, calling for equal treatment for Black people and denouncing segregation. Despite the significance of the speech, no recordings of it have ever been found 6 decades later. Evers faced death threats following the broadcast, and his assassination occurred a month later. The disappearance of the speech, which was not broadcast live, raises suspicions about its fate, as it was not included in archival footage donated to the Mississippi Department of Archives and History. Evers' legacy of fighting for racial equality in Mississippi continues to be remembered, even as the recording of his pivotal speech remains elusive. I'm Kevin Brown on your home for Black News First, Black Information Network.
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8: On August 7, 1948, Alice Coachman made history as the first Black woman to win an Olympic gold medal. Her victory in the high jump at the London Olympic Summer Games cemented her legacy as a trailblazer in sports and beyond. Coachman was born in Albany, Georgia in 1923 and grew up in the segregated South, where opportunities for Black athletes, particularly women, were scarce. Despite these challenges, her determination was undeniable. She trained barefoot on dirt roads with homemade equipment, proving that passion can overcome the biggest obstacles. At the 1948 Olympics, Coachman's high jump cleared the bar at 5'6" 1/8", and she became the first Black woman to win a gold medal. Beyond the track, Coachman became a role model and advocate for young athletes, encouraging them to pursue their dreams regardless of any barriers along the way. As we celebrate all of our country's gold medal winners, let's also take a moment to remember Alice Coachman, the first Black woman to win an Olympic gold medal. This is Bree Wood for the Black Information Network.
9: I'm Mike Stevens on your home for Black News First, the Black Information Network. A judge is considering whether or not to allow a lawsuit against two Charlotte, North Carolina officers to move forward. Attorneys argue the officers showed reckless disregard in a pursuit that led to a crash 4 years ago. The wreck killed Brittany Webb, a Black woman, and injured two others. WCNC Television spoke to Webb's family after the incident happened.
10: It just hurts that she's not here to represent herself. So the question that you ask, she can answer herself. It's not easy for her kids because every day they are asking for their moms.
9: The driver of the car was convicted of second-degree murder. At first, some said the Memphis Safe Task Force, made up of federal officers as ordered by President Trump, was worth it. Crime was reportedly down. But now the Black community is demanding answers after two deadly shootings within a short period of time by those officers. Black faith and business leaders are calling for them to leave after two Black men were killed by either National Guard soldiers or DEA agents. This is a cousin of one of the victims speaking to Fox 13 Television.
11: It's important for our family to make sure that we receive transparency through this process, because at the end of the day, nothing's going to bring him back. But for everybody to be able to deal with it correctly and be able to have grief counseling, all of that, we need to know the truth.
9: She says the picture being painted of her cousin is not true. Some activists say the buildup of federal law enforcement is doing more harm than good. I'm Mike Stevens on the Black Information Network. Now, your local news.
12: Black businesses in Ohio are collaborating year-round as well as competing with each other at jazz and rib fests, outdoor music concerts, downtown events, and more. 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Danielle Sidner and Larice Purnell co-founded Black Co-Lab. The organization was created to foster culture, education, and commerce within the community and is well known for producing major collaborative events such as the July 16th A Taste of Black Cleveland. Danielle Sidner tells WKYC how A Taste of Black Cleveland expanded this time around.
13: Taste of Black Cleveland, in its eighth year, is continuing to grow. We've expanded to another category this year. We split up food trucks and catering because it's just such a large category.
12: Sidner explains why it is important for Black Co-Labs to put on events like A Taste of Black Cleveland and other events around town.
13: It's a really good opportunity for folks to be able to connect their businesses to lots of people in the community that might not otherwise know about them. People have expanded from food trucks to brick and mortars, to brick and mortar establishments, all kinds of things.
12: Look for more events around Cleveland celebrating various aspects of Black culture. 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
14: Police are investigating the first hot car death of a child in Louisiana this year. James' death marks the 12th hot car death in the country this year. Black News First.
26: BIN News This Hour, I'm Terry McCready. President Trump says he's declassifying evidence that shows the American election system is vulnerable to interference and fraud.
27: Hundreds of millions of U.S. voter files are in the hands of foreign governments. Our machines and ballot counting systems are exposed to hacking.
26: In a primetime speech, he accused China of exploiting weaknesses in our voting system to gain access to 22 million U.S. voter files. Trump said China hacked our systems and projected its influence in the 2020 election. He claimed that a deep state within the U.S. government fought to keep China's actions hidden from the public. The president said China's efforts were an attempt to keep him out of power. Trump says the White House has published a new election integrity website disclosing the documents. Ahead of his speech, former Vice President Kamala Harris slammed the president's unsubstantiated claims of widespread voter fraud in 2020. She wrote on social media, in part, "Here is what you need to know. The 2020 election was not stolen. We won and he lost." Harris wrote in a follow-up post that Trump is scared of voters' power and wants you to believe your vote does not matter. At least two people are dead as major flash flooding strikes Hill Country and Big Bend regions of Texas. State Representative Wes Verdell says that water is hitting the same heights as last year's flood.
28: The river is definitely high and maybe as high as it was before. And then it's moving fast, way faster than it has before.
26: Meanwhile, over 200 rescues have been conducted amid the heavy rains. This after the National Weather Service issued a flash flood emergency warning bulletin to announce a large and deadly flood flood wave moving into the Guadalupe River. South Central Texas has been battered by heavy rain this week, with over 2 million people bracing for additional rounds of torrential rain. Adults worldwide say where they live is a good place for minority groups. According to the Gallup World Poll, a median of 74% across at least 120 countries in 2025 said their community is a good place for racial and ethnic minorities, while 66% said the same for immigrants from other countries and 40% for gay or lesbian populations. The survey found that a higher perception of acceptance for minority groups is correlated with positive outlooks on life in general. However, researchers noted that this relationship does not prove causation. With intense anti-immigrant sentiment in South Africa, the Zimbabwean government says nearly 100,000 citizens have returned home since the end of May. This comes after a looming June 30th deadline by anti-illegal migrant group March in March for undocumented foreigners to self-deport. Around three-quarters of the returnees are women and children, all undergoing screening and profiling at the border. The government says it has expanded its repatriation and reintegration efforts. There are roughly 2 million Zimbabweans living in South Africa, and officials expect more than half to vacate. Stay informed, stay connected, and subscribe. Follow VIN News this hour wherever you get your podcasts. I'm Terry McCready for the Black Information Network.
1: Here's what's trending this hour. A new study suggests GLP-1-related weight loss may improve relationships and employment status for some women. Harvard professor Rebecca Diamond found marriage and cohabitation jumped 29% for single women who lost weight on GLP-1s after about 18 months. Among women who were not employed at the start of the study, job opportunities increased by 27% after 18 months. I'm Misty Jordan, and that's what's trending.
0: 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Here's Morgan Wood.
2: HBCU football's biggest stage is here to stay. ESPN Events and the Southwestern Athletic Conference have agreed to a six-year extension that will keep the Cricket MEAC Swag Challenge and Celebration Bowl on ESPN platforms through 2032. The deal gives two of HBCU football's premier events a long-term national television home while also bringing Toyota on board as a presenting sponsor. This year's MEAC Swag Challenge kicks off on August 29th in Atlanta, where Howard University will face Alabama A&M in a nationally recognized matchup on ABC. Organizers say the extension provides greater financial stability for HBCU athletic programs while continuing to showcase not only the football, but also the culture, the band, and the tradition that makes these events unique. With the latest in HBCU news, I'm Morgan Wood on the Black Information Network. 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
4: I'm Mike Stevens on your home for Black News First, the Black Information Network. A judge is considering whether or not to allow a lawsuit against two Charlotte, North Carolina officers to move forward. Attorneys argue the officers showed reckless disregard in a pursuit that led to a crash 4 years ago. The wreck killed Brittany Webb, a Black woman, and injured two others. WCNC Television spoke to Webb's family after the incident happened.
5: It just hurts that she's not here to represent herself. So the question that you ask, she can answer herself. It's not easy for her kids because every day they are asking for their moms.
4: The driver of the car was convicted of second-degree murder. At first, some said the Memphis Safe Task Force, made up of federal officers as ordered by President Trump, was worth it. Crime was reportedly down. But now the Black community is demanding answers after two deadly shootings within a short period of time by those officers. Black faith and business leaders are calling for them to leave after two Black men were killed by either National Guard soldiers or DEA agents. This is a cousin of one of the victims speaking to Fox 13 Television.
6: It's important for our family to make sure that we receive transparency through this process, because at the end of the day, nothing's going to bring him back. But for everybody to be able to deal with it correctly and be able to have grief counseling, all of that, we need to know the truth.
4: She says the picture being painted of her cousin is not true. Some activists say the buildup of federal law enforcement is doing more harm than good. I'm Mike Stevens on the Black Information Network. Now, your local news.
7: Black businesses in Ohio are collaborating year-round as well as competing with each other at jazz and rib fests, outdoor music concerts, downtown events, and more. In Cleveland, Ohio, Black restaurant owners collaborate as well and engage in friendly competition to keep their businesses thriving. Danielle Sidner and Larice Purnell co-founded Black Co-Lab. The organization was created to foster culture, education, and commerce within the community and is well known for producing major collaborative events such as the July 16th A Taste of Black Cleveland. Danielle Sidner tells WKYC how A Taste of Black Cleveland expanded this time around.
8: Taste of Black Cleveland in its eighth year is continuing to grow. We've expanded to another category this year. We split up food trucks and catering because it's just such a large category.
7: Sidner explains why it is important for Black collabs to put on events like A Taste of Black Cleveland and other events around town.
8: It's a really good opportunity for folks to be able to connect their businesses to lots of people in the community that might not otherwise know about them. People have expanded from food trucks to brick and mortars, to brick and mortar establishments, all kinds of things.
7: Look for more events around Cleveland celebrating various aspects of Black culture. 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
1: This is Morgan Wood from the Black Information Network, sharing Black history around America. More than 200,000 Black soldiers fought in the Civil War, many for a freedom they have never known. The African American Civil War Museum in Washington, D.C. honors their service, sacrifice, and determination to claim citizenship and dignity.

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2: HGTV is taking viewers back to the 90s with the new home renovation competition series hosted by Family Matters star Jaleel White called Totally 90s House. The 6-episode show will feature TV favorites including Melissa Joan Hart, Keisha Knight Pulliam, Jodie Sweetin, Brian Austin Green, and Joey and Matthew Lawrence competing to transform homes that are still stuck in the 90s. The teams will modernize outdated spaces while preserving some of the decade's nostalgic charm. The winning team earns $25,000 for charity. The series premieres August 26th on HGTV. And despite being behind bars, Tory Lanez is preparing to release new music. The rapper and singer has announced a surprise double album titled Made You Think I Was Gone, but scheduled to drop July 17th. One disc will feature rap while the second focuses on R&B. The 23-track project reportedly contains no guest features, making it a completely solo effort. Lanez has continued releasing music while serving his prison sentence, following earlier projects including Prison Tapes and 2025's Peterson. With the latest in entertainment at 17 and 47 minutes past each hour, I'm Bree Wood on the Black Information Network, your home for Black news first.
3: This is Wes Tishome with another essential Black film. What started as a suggestion from Maya Angelou to the government of Ghana ended with an Independence Day concert on March 6, 1971. Featuring Wilson Pickett, Ike and Tina Turner, Les McCann and Eddie Harris, the Staple Singers, Santana featuring Willie Bobo, Roberta Flack, and the voices of East Harlem, the movie Soul to Soul not only captures performances from these iconic artists, their personal journey connecting to their roots, ancestral homeland, and history.
4: People get offended by talking about going back home and all that, but in a way, I really feel it deep inside.
3: Transformational for many of the artists whose only understanding of Africa came from Hollywood tropes, but also for the country of Ghana that would experience Western music firsthand for the first time.
5: You can hear the moans and groans coming from here. Their spirits are still here.
3: Soul to Soul captures artist and audience united by a history of oppression and the music used to overcome it, making it another essential Black film. I'm Wesson Tishome for the Black Information Network.
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7: Newly released audio is providing new details in the death of Black 18-year-old Nolan Wells.
9: We're sinking. Can y'all please come?
7: According to NBC News, the recording captures friends aboard a boat near Mississippi's Horn Island, urgently calling for help after a malfunction caused the boat to take on water.
10: Is everybody on board in good health otherwise?
9: Yeah, everybody's off the way.
7: The caller reported a water removal pump had failed. The audio is now helping investigators piece together the timeline before Wells disappeared and was later found dead. He was the only Black person on the boat.
8: Black Today Show co-anchor Craig Melvin is back on the air after an intruder recently confronted him with racial slurs inside the New York City studio. Here's Melvin talking about the incident.
11: You may have heard that unfortunately an intruder made his way into an unauthorized area here in Studio 1A. Thankfully, he was apprehended quickly. He was placed under arrest. We are cooperating fully with the NYPD as they investigate the matter, and we are just very happy that everyone is safe.
8: Andrew Truelove is now charged with hate crimes after allegedly making it past security into a restricted area and yelling at Melvin. He reportedly asked for Al Roker as well. Roker is also Black. In mostly Black Chicago, Illinois, a Black faith leader says vandals have targeted his $50 million community center in Chicago. Woodlawn neighborhood.
12: Pastor Corey Brooks says he's had to repair windows of the building, which is under construction, for the second time in 2 weeks.
13: The fact that someone could come in and break those windows really breaks your heart to think that individuals in our neighborhood could care less about seeing advancement and progression.
12: Brooks says they're in the process of adding security cameras as they prepare to open this fall. Police continue to investigate.
7: And finally, can you be fired from a job for having an unpleasant smell? Well, apparently you can. A Black Florida TikToker says he was fired from his job for allegedly smelling musty and even posted video of himself being escorted out by security guards. There were thousands of comments on the viral video, with many joking saying what they could smell is a lawsuit. The video did not say where he worked. I'm Nicole Deal, along with Mike Moore, on your home for Black News First, the Black Information Network. Your Washington Roundup is next.
14: President Trump says he's declassifying documents he claims shows China's efforts to interfere in the 2020 presidential election. During a White House address, Trump alleged China accessed millions of U.S. voter files, accused the Biden administration of concealing the information, and said he's directed the FBI to investigate. He also launched a new election integrity website and renewed his call for Congress to pass his Save America voter ID bill. Meanwhile, former Vice President Kamala Harris pushed back on social media, writing the 2020 election was not stolen. We won and he lost. Harris also called Trump's voter ID proposal voter suppression and urged Americans to verify their voter registration ahead of the midterm elections. That's your Washington Roundup. I'm Morgan Wood, your White House correspondent on the Black Information Network.
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3: In 1983, while serving as the commanding deputy general at Fort Leavenworth, Kansas, General Colin Powell came across two small alleys dedicated to the Buffalo Soldiers. Realizing the Buffalo Soldiers deserved more recognition for their contributions to American military history, General Powell launched a campaign to get the all-black Army regiment properly honored. Through his support and the fundraising efforts of historian Carlton Philpott, a monument honoring the Buffalo Soldiers was officially erected on July 25, 1992. Texas sculptor Eddie Dixon constructed the monument, which shows a lone black soldier on horseback. Colin Powell, the highest-ranking black military officer during his time of service, went on to become the first black Secretary of State. He is credited with being one of the first political figures to acknowledge America's all-black Buffalo Soldiers Regiment. And that's a fact. This is Wesson Tishome for the Black Information Network.
6: Your money on the Black Information Network.
7: Treasury Secretary Scott Bessent says the U.S. Mint will begin making a $1 coin featuring President Trump. A rendering of the new coin was released on Wednesday, commemorating the 250th anniversary of the signing of the Declaration of Independence. It is not real gold, but it does have a gold-like finish and will be available in the fall. Meanwhile, over 75% of Americans participate in a store loyalty program. That means consumers are willing to give up a phone number or email address in exchange for discounts, rewards, and special offers at places like grocery stores, coffee shops, and gas stations. But beware, when you hand over your information, data brokers use your personal info to build a profile on you, and then they sell that information. Companies buy it, and unfortunately, scammers do too. Here's a tip to keep your personal info out of the wrong hands. Use a separate email or phone number just for reward accounts. That way, if your information is compromised, your primary contact info will likely still be protected. Money news at 24 and 54 minutes past each hour. I'm Nicole Deal on your home for Black News First, the Black Information Network.
2: I'm Misty Jordan with BIN News Now. The FDA says a sample of shredded iceberg lettuce produced by Taylor Farms subsidiary in Mexico tested positive for cyclo.

0: aurea, a parasite that causes severe intestinal illness. Federal officials said the product was not part of the lettuce recalled so far. NFL star Saquon Barkley's Pennsylvania residence has been the victim of a home invasion. According to the Chester County District Attorney's Office, the incident happened Sunday morning. Barkley and his family were reportedly inside during the break-in, but were not injured. A severe storm front is headed for the Midwest this week. Forecasters are warning of thunderstorms producing hail, damaging winds, and torrential downpours starting Monday afternoon. And Spain is the winner of the World Cup, defeating Argentina 1-0. 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
1: I'm Mike Island on your home for 24/7 News, the Black Information Network. Black mayors are leading some of the nation's largest urban areas in dealing with complex challenges, like Mayor Sherelle Parker of Philadelphia, Pennsylvania, and Mayor Paul Young of Memphis, Tennessee. Both, like many other African-American mayors across the country, are navigating systemic inequality, housing affordability, all while dealing with tight purse strings and other budget woes. Another black mayor in Cleveland, Ohio, Justin Bibb, is seeing people struggle to access everyday things like health needs and food. And he says in a town hall, he loses sleep over it.
2: But the thing that keeps me up at night, and every mayor I talk to from across the country, is this immoral destruction of our social safety net. I got seniors calling my director of aging every week talking about the fact that they can't afford their healthcare premiums.
1: According to the National Urban League, Chicago Mayor Brandon Johnson says public safety is people having a roof over their heads, good paying jobs, strong schools, and accessible mental health care. Baltimore Mayor Brandon Scott, the National Urban League says, asserts that cities can't police their way out of crime. Rather, he says they must invest in people, prevention, and healing. Mayor Bibb, WKYC, says supports his police department and looks to end federal oversight of the department with consent decrees.
2: We cannot afford an unfunded mandate in perpetuity. And the men and women of our police department work their butts off every single day to keep our city safe. We have a lot more work to do, engage with the communities and make them feel the change around trust.
1: Mayor Bibb, like other black mayors across the country, is determined to see that his city remains safe and that its people can have confidence in their local police department to keep them safe. As we have reported to you over the last several days, Hal Williams, who played Regina King's television father and played opposite Marla Gibbs on 227, passed away at the age of 91. According to WKYC, it came as a shock because the Columbus, Ohio native was recently in Cleveland to celebrate a Sanford and Son reunion. On that show, he played a police officer. The event featured the two surviving cast members, Williams, along with Howard Platt, who played Hoppy, Williams' character's assigned police department partner. Williams tells WKYC why he thinks Sanford and Son still is entertaining to this day.
3: Because the humor was so real and wasn't artificial, and it was just genuinely funny, funny, funny, one laugh after another all the time.
1: Columbus East High School graduate Williams visited WKYC on July 10th, just ahead of the special fan celebration that also featured the original red Ford F1 salvage truck seen in Sanford and Son. 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I'm Mike Island on your home for Black News First, the Black Information Network.
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6: I'm Weston Tishome with another essential black film. The semi-autobiographical tale of an up-and-coming musician comes to life in 1984's Purple Rain, starring music icon Prince as the struggling bandleader in search of success in the vibrant Minneapolis music scene. Purple Rain showcases the multi-talented Prince who not only battles rival musician Morris Day for the affections of girl group leader Apollonia.
7: Well, for starters, you have to purify yourself in the waters of Lake Minnetonka.
8: What?
6: but also struggles with inner demons. The film's cast includes Clarence Williams III, Billy Sparks, and Jerome Benton, and features performances by Prince and the Revolution, Morris Day and the Time, and Apollonia 6. With only a $7 million budget, Purple Rain went on to gross over $75 million worldwide. The film also won an Academy Award for Best Original Song Score and was added to the National Film Registry by the Library of Congress in 2019. Considered one of the greatest musical films ever produced, Purple Rain is another essential black film. I'm Wesson Tishome for the Black Information Network.
7: I'm Mike Stevens on your home for Black News First, the Black Information Network. A judge is considering whether or not to allow a lawsuit against two Charlotte, North Carolina officers to move forward. Attorneys argue the officers showed reckless disregard in a pursuit that led to a crash 4 years ago. The wreck killed Brittany Webb, a black woman, and injured two others. WCNC Television spoke to Webb's family after the incident happened.
8: It just hurts that she's not here to represent herself. So the question that you asked, she can answer herself. It's not easy for her kids because every day they are asking for their moms.
7: The driver of the car was convicted of second-degree murder. At first, some said the Memphis Safe Task Force, made up of federal officers as ordered by President Trump, was worth it. Crime was reportedly down. But now the black community is demanding answers after two deadly shootings within a short period of time by those officers. Black faith and business leaders are calling for them to leave after two black men were killed by either National Guard soldiers or DEA agents. This is a cousin of one of the victims speaking to Fox 13 Television.
9: It's important for our family to make sure that we receive transparency through this process, because at the end of the day, nothing's going to bring him back. But for everybody to be able to deal with it correctly and be able to have grief counseling, all of that, we need to know the truth.
7: She says the picture being painted of her cousin is not true. Some activists say the buildup of federal law enforcement is doing more harm than good. I'm Mike Stevens on the Black Information Network. Now, your local news.
1: 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Danielle Sidner and Larice Purnell co-founded Black Co-Lab. The organization was created to foster culture, education, and commerce within the community and is well known for producing major collaborative events such as the July 16th, A Taste of Black Cleveland. Danielle Sidner tells WKYC how A Taste of Black Cleveland expanded this time around.
10: Taste of Black Cleveland in its eighth year is continuing to grow. We've expanded to another category this year. We split up food trucks and catering because it's just such a large category.
1: Sidner explains why it is important for Black Co-Labs to put on events like A Taste of Black Cleveland and other events around town.
10: It's a really good opportunity for folks to be able to connect their businesses to lots of people in the community that might not otherwise know about them. 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
1: Look for more events around Cleveland celebrating various aspects of black culture. 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
13: Remember how the 14-year-old version of yourself felt? 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Dear Young Rocker, you're not alone. You lived through it. You're living through it now. You got this, kid.
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14: A new poll is showing Black Republican Congressman Byron Donalds with a commanding lead in his party's race for governor.
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16: A security breach caused a delay in Jay-Z's highly anticipated concert at Yankee Stadium, with the show starting hours after its scheduled time.
5: The Black Information Network has the stories you need.
14: Tyler Perry and former NFL player Colin Kaepernick are stepping up to cover two huge expenses for Nolan Wells' family in Mississippi.
15: And insight you want.
17: BIN News this hour, I'm Terry McCready. Senator Mark Warner says he is not voting for Jay Clayton to be confirmed as Director of National Intelligence. Appearing on ABC's This Week, the Virginia Democrat cited Clayton's confirmation hearing last week as a reason.
18: His inability to answer the question about who won the 2020 election, or commenting on Gabbard's, the previous DNI's, effort to interfere in the Fulton County elections, I am not going to vote for him.
17: During the hearing, Clayton was asked repeatedly who won the 2020 presidential election. Clayton would not say former President Joe Biden was the winner, rather saying that he was certified as the winner. However, Warner said he expected Clayton to still be confirmed. A probe is underway by police in Boston, Massachusetts, after a dead body was found at a property owned by the husband of Black Congresswoman Ayanna Pressley. A police spokesperson says officers arrived to find a deceased individual. The homicide unit is handling the investigation. A police cruiser was seen outside the home, which was sealed off with red crime scene tape. A closer look after a deadly few days for U.S. service members in the Middle East. Two soldiers were killed in an Iranian attack in Jordan on Friday, and U.S. Central Command said over the weekend a U.S. service member was killed in northern Iraq on Saturday during a controlled detonation of unexploded ordnance from a downed Iranian one-way attack drone.
19: And they have fight, you know, it's like a great boxer. You think you have him beat, and then all of a sudden he comes back and he gives you a shot.
17: Trump telling Fox News just days ago that Iran's military has been significantly degraded. He calls the circumstances surrounding the fallen service members a shame, but says they died because they don't want to see Iran have a nuclear weapon. 17 U.S. service members have been killed since the war with Iran began on February 28th. A federal appeals court will hear arguments on September 15th in Richmond, Virginia, as the Trump administration's effort moves forward to restart criminal cases against former FBI Director James Comey and New York's Black Attorney General Letitia James. It is the latest escalation by the DOJ to revive the cases, which were separately brought by former interim U.S. Attorney Lindsey Halligan. A judge dismissed both cases last year, ruling that Halligan had been unlawfully appointed. The three-judge panel will be identified just ahead of oral arguments. The Canadian government will deny entry to anyone from the Democratic Republic of Congo who has visited the region within the past 21 days. It's part of new temporary border measures to combat the spread of Ebola. The ban conflicts with advice from the World Health Organization, which advises against travel or trade restrictions with Congo as officials continue struggling with a massive outbreak. The UN Health Agency says travel restrictions often create more difficulty when trying to get epidemics under control. Stay informed, stay connected, and subscribe. 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I'm Terry McCready for the Black Information Network.
20: here's what's trending this hour. A new study suggests GLP-1 related weight loss may improve relationships and employment status for some women. Harvard professor Rebecca Diamond found marriage and cohabitation jumped 29% for single women who lost weight on GLP-1s after about 18 months. Among women who were not employed at the start of the study, job opportunities increased by 27% after 18 months. I'm Misty Jordan, and that's what's trending.
4: 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Here's Morgan Wood.
21: HBCU football's biggest stage is here to stay. ESPN Events and the Southwestern Athletic Conference have agreed to a six-year extension that will keep the Cricket MEAC SWAC Challenge and Celebration Bowl on ESPN platforms through 2032. The deal gives two of HBCU football's premier events a long-term national television home while also bringing Toyota on board as a presenting sponsor. This year's MEAC SWAC Challenge kicks off on August 29th in Atlanta, where Howard University will face Alabama A&M in a nationally recognized matchup on ABC. Organizers say the extension provides greater financial stability for HBCU athletic programs while continuing to showcase not only the football, but also the culture, the band, and the tradition that makes these events unique. With the latest in HBCU news, I'm Morgan Wood on the Black Information Network. 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

album, he was accepting submissions of songs. Enter Brother Number Two. Brother Number Two submits a song for Brother Number One's album, but Brother Number One says, uh-uh, that's trash. So Brother

0: I guess we'll have to imagine what could have been. I'm Bill Black with another Bet You Didn't Know music fact on the Black Information Network.
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3: BIN News this hour, I'm Terry McCready. Coming up, at least one senator says the president's pick for National Director of Intelligence.

0: summer camp where black kids go when they're out of school is shut down now because of what one parent calls a fight club involving girls taking place there. Correspondent Perry Williams has more.
1: Angelette Taylor provided video footage of physical altercations at Rucker Athletics Fitness and Training Center, some involving her young daughters.
2: People was telling them what to do, fighting, no attendance, no supervision, no structure.
1: Rucker Athletics strongly denounces the allegations that staff ignored violence inside the camp, claiming every altercation was immediately addressed. Facility officials also say they maintain a strict zero tolerance policy for violence, bullying, and intimidation.
0: Well, depending on your age, you may remember black parents saying something like, "Be home before the streetlights come on." But these days, a lot of places don't even have streetlights. Well, now, Detroit is moving forward with the installation of more than 3,000 of them as part of an effort to improve safety in neighborhoods that were left without adequate lighting. Black Mayor Mary Sheffield says the city is responding directly to residents' concerns.
3: And I've heard many neighbors ask for something that many of us take for granted, and that is a block that feels safe, welcoming, and well-lit.
0: Black Detroit Police Chief Ty Bettison says the additional lighting will help improve visibility and make a significant difference for police, firefighters, EMS crews, and other first responders, plus the community. Reverend Al Sharpton's National Action Network is leading a march on Washington next month. NAN says it comes in response to recent court rulings they say weaken longstanding protections for minority voters. It'll be held August 28th to mark the 63rd anniversary of the 1963 March on Washington that involved Dr. Martin Luther King Jr.'s I Have a Dream speech. Event organizers told Reuters they hope to use the event to pressure lawmakers to respond to eroding federal voting protections after the Supreme Court issued a 6-3 ruling that weakened the Voting Rights Act. Martin Luther King III is expected to be among the participants. And starting next year, the HBCU Pepsi National Battle of the Bands is moving from largely black Houston to Arlington, Texas. Organizers announced the annual event will take place at AT&T Stadium. For 11 years, the event has been held at NRG Stadium, drawing thousands of fans, alumni, and students. It's been one of the top HBCU events across the country. Organizers haven't said why the event is leaving Houston, but they expect the popularity will continue to grow. For more stories of interest to the black community, log on to BINnews.com. 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You can also click on the free TalkBack Live microphone. It's also on the website, BINnews.com. I'm Mike Stevens on your home for Black News First, the Black Information Network.
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6: 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It's more than just menus. It's a movement.
7: And so we really want to create something that was more all-inclusive to the creative things we were seeing happening in the food scene.
6: That's one of the three founders, Fallon Farrell.
7: As we've grown through the years, we've literally watched businesses start off as like a pop-up food tent and now having like 2 or 3 locations.
6: From soul food kitchens to hidden gem caterers, Black Restaurant Week shines a light where it's long been missing. It's helped generate tens of millions of dollars for Black-owned businesses, keeping legacies alive and creating new ones. And it's part of Black history still being written every time a diner takes that first bite. I'm Esther Dillard for the Black Information Network.
8: 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I'm Charlamagne Tha God, host of the world's most dangerous morning show, The Breakfast Club, and my history lives here.
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10: It's on the Black Information Network.
6: The opinions, beliefs, and viewpoints expressed in this commentary are those of the author and do not necessarily represent those of BIN and its founding partners and employees. Now it's time to bring the funk with Roland S. Martin.
14: MAGA loves to whine and complain about DEI and denies systemic racism, but Pennsylvania Congresswoman Summer Lee did not let them get away with that nonsense in a congressional hearing.
15: Let me just start by saying it is absurd that in this committee, we're required to defend time and time and time again the humanity of marginalized communities, our right to education, our right to appropriate and proper medical care. The life expectancy for Black people in my district is 8 years earlier than white people. Black women are dying 3 times more during pregnancy than white women. 3 in 4 Black adults develop hypertension by age 55. We still have no widespread cure for uterine fibroids or sickle cell anemia. We have not solved health disparities in this country. Diversity, equity, inclusion, accessibility programs exist because marginalized people are more likely to be un or underinsured, unable to get an appointment or be misdiagnosed, to have their pain ignored, or to be discarded by the healthcare system altogether. Disparities exist at every step of the process. This is just a fact. And conservatives' discomfort with facts is not grounds to overhaul the medical education or medical education system. Let me just say, I have a Black doctor and I sought my Black doctor out. In fact, Black doctors are in high demand because Black patients know that culturally competent care can be the difference between care and cure or life and death. Do Republicans want Black patients to die? Do we want women to die? Do we want trans kids to die? Because we know that a cultural competent education, that cultural competency and diversity in our education system, our medical system, saves lives. Republicans care more about culture wars than culturally competent care. And as long as they get reelected, they don't care who dies along the way.
14: As the young folks say, not one lie told. Keep bringing the funk, Congresswoman Summer Lee. I'm Roland Martin.
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16: Here's what's trending this hour. U.S. Central Command says unidentified human remains have been recovered in Jordan near the site of the Iranian strike that killed 2 American service members and left another missing. Officials say efforts are underway to confirm the identity of the remains. CENTCOM also announced the death of a U.S. service member in Iraq who was killed during the controlled detonation of unexploded ordnance from a downed Iranian attack drone. I'm Bree Wood with What's Trending.
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17: The biggest names in sports were honored at this year's ESPYs in New York City. New York Knicks star Jalen Brunson won Best Athlete in Men's Sports and Best NBA Player, while Las Vegas Aces standout Asia Wilson earned Best Athlete in Women's Sports and Best WNBA Player. Other winners include Shohei Ohtani, Lionel Messi, Carlos Alcaraz, Scottie Scheffler, Lando Norris, Terrence Crawford, and Olympic figure skater Elisa Liu, who was named Best Breakthrough Athlete. Meanwhile, a Hilton employee has been fired after allegedly sending a racist message to Las Vegas Aces star Chelsea Gray. Hilton Grand Vacation says the employee's actions violated company policy and do not reflect the company's values. The incident comes as concerns continue to grow over online harassment targeting WNBA players. And LeBron James' next move remains one of the NBA's biggest storylines. USA Today reports the league's all-time leading scorer is weighing his options after announcing he won't return to the Lakers. The Cleveland Cavaliers and the Miami Heat are reportedly among the teams showing mutual interest as James prepares for a record-setting 24th NBA season. With the latest in sports, I'm Morgan Wood on the Black Information Network.
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19: On September 30th, 2008, just one day before the U.S. Senate would vote to bail out many of the largest banks in our country, one of the most daring and unusual heists in recent memory was pulled off in the small town of Monroe, Washington. The crime was audacious. It was ornate. It was also a little bit ridiculous. There were disguises, Craigslist hired decoys, a once great athlete turned criminal mastermind. And it had an escape so outlandish that it's still, to this day, hard to believe. This season, we will dive deeply into the DB Tuber heist that rocked this suburb of Seattle. We will talk with eyewitnesses, the lead detective, and the criminal himself to understand how and why this crime occurred. And with new reporting, we will dig into the parts of this case that remain unsolved and people that remain unpunished. My name is Nate Scott. I'm a reporter and editor at For the Win and USA Today Sports. 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
17: He sent once a judge to dismiss a lawsuit from his former employee due to insufficient evidence. According to TMZ, the rapper is calling the lawsuit filed by Monique Myers a media stunt. She worked for 50 Cent in several senior operational roles across his businesses for 12 years. Myers is accusing the artist of firing her in 2019 after she refused to break the law to protect him during his bankruptcy proceedings by hiding property in her name, among other allegations. 50 Cent wants the lawsuit thrown out and is asking that Myers pay his attorney fees. Elsewhere in entertainment news, rapper Young Thug is gearing up to hit the road. The rapper announced the New Generation Tour, making it his first headlining tour since 2019. Nav will join Young Thug as a special guest on all U.S. dates. The U.S. dates begin on September 1st in Roger, Arkansas, and wrap up on October 4th in Inglewood, California. Tickets for the New Generation Tour go on sale Friday. With the latest in entertainment, I'm Morgan Wood on the Black Information Network, BINnews.com, your home for Black news first.
20: The United States Senate has had a total of 12 Black members, with the first being Hiram Rhodes Rebels, elected in 1870 during the Reconstruction era. Jim Crow and other disenfranchisement tactics led to a gap of nearly 90 years between the first and second U.S. Black senators. In 1992, Carol Moseley Braun became the first Black woman to serve in the U.S. Senate.
21: I don't know, maybe this is just my day to get to talk about race. Maybe I'm just lucky like that today.
20: Vice President Kamala Harris became the second Black female to serve as a U.S. senator in 2017. Barack Obama was the fifth Black senator and the first to be elected president of the United States.
22: Race is an issue that I believe this nation cannot afford to ignore right now.
20: While Georgia's Raphael Warnock is the latest Black member of the U.S. Senate after his 2021 election. Black U.S. senators have made contributions to the country and paved the way for future generations of Black leaders. And that's a fact. This is Mike Moore for the Black Information Network.
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23: On the Black Information Network, taking a look at another aspect of America at 250, a Black perspective. As America commemorates its 250th anniversary, the country will be awash in celebrations, spectacular fireworks displays, streets lined with flags, and rhetoric echoing the founding ideals of liberty and justice for all. But to truly grasp the story of this nation, we must begin with the complicated paradox at its core. In 1776, the Declaration of Independence boldly proclaimed that all men are created equal, endowed with inalienable rights. Yet even as these aspirational words were penned, the institution of slavery was deeply entrenched in the nation's economic system, legal codes, and everyday life. Black people, present at the country's inception, were foundational to its development, but they were rarely acknowledged in the national narrative. Despite their crucial contributions, laboring in fields, building infrastructure, serving in households, and shaping culture, they were systematically denied the rights and recognition of full citizenship. This contradiction is not a mere footnote in American history. It is fundamental to understanding the country's origins and evolution. The Black experience is not an aside to the American story. It is the lens through which we must view the nation's journey toward its ideals. Yet the Black American story is not defined solely by oppression and exclusion. It is also a chronicle of resilience, resourcefulness, creativity, and vision. Over 2.5 centuries, Black Americans have been at the forefront of the struggle to make the United States live up to its professed ideals. Their collective actions, whether organizing in churches, advocating in courtrooms, laboring on plantations, protesting on picket lines, innovating in laboratories, teaching in classrooms, performing on stages, reporting in newsrooms, or voting at the ballot box, have continually challenged the nation to confront its shortcomings and strive for genuine equality. Black Americans have not only demanded that the country fulfill its creed time and again, they have demonstrated the path forward through example, courage, and ingenuity. In this light, the Black experience is not a peripheral narrative, but the central thread in the American tapestry. To comprehend where the United States has been, what it has survived, and what it might achieve in the future, it is essential to begin with a Black perspective. This is the viewpoint of those who recognize the contradictions at the heart of the nation and, despite being marginalized, continue to build, dream, and shape the country. It is a perspective that insists on truth-telling and invites all Americans to see the nation's story in its fullest, most honest dimensions. I'm Terry McCready, looking back on the Black perspective of America 250 on the Black Information Network.
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33: If you have an iPhone, there's a new scam you need to know about.
2: Apple is warning customers that scammers are now using FaceTime to impersonate bank representatives and trick victims into sharing their screens. Here's how it works. According to MoneyWise.com, victims often receive a text or phone call claiming there is suspicious activity on their bank account. The caller then suggests moving the conversation to FaceTime, which may appear to make the interaction seem more trustworthy and legitimate. But once the call is connected, the scammer will ask the potential victim to share their screen while logging into their online bank account. That allows the scammer to watch your passwords, account numbers, and one-time security codes in real time. Those codes can then be used to access accounts and potentially move your money. So here's a simple solution. Never share your screen with someone who contacts you unexpectedly. And remember, neither Apple nor your bank will ask for your passwords or security codes. 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I'm Nicole Deal on your home for Black News First, the Black Information Network.
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2: Newly released audio is providing new details in the death of Black 18-year-old Nolan Wells.
6: We're sinking. Can y'all please come?
2: According to NBC News, the recording captures friends aboard a boat near Mississippi's Horn Island, urgently calling for help after a malfunction caused the boat to take on water.
7: Is everybody on board in good health otherwise?
6: Yeah, everybody's on board.
2: The caller reported a water removal pump had failed. The audio is now helping investigators piece together the timeline before Wells disappeared and was later found dead. He was the only Black person on the boat.
5: Black Today Show co-anchor Craig Melvin is back on the air after an intruder recently confronted him with racial slurs inside the New York City studio. Here's Melvin talking about the incident.
8: You may have heard that unfortunately an intruder made his way into an unauthorized area here in Studio 1A. Thankfully, he was apprehended quickly. He was placed under arrest. We are cooperating fully with the NYPD as they investigate the matter, and we are just very happy that everyone is safe.
5: Andrew Truelove is now charged with hate crimes after allegedly making it past security into a restricted area and yelling at Melvin. He reportedly asked for Al Roker as well. Roker is also Black. In mostly Black Chicago, Illinois, a Black faith leader says vandals have targeted his $50 million community center in Chicago's Woodlawn neighborhood.
9: Pastor Corey Brooks says he's had to repair windows of the building, which is under construction, for the second time in 2 weeks.
11: The fact that someone could come in and break those windows really breaks your heart to think that individuals in our neighborhood could care less about seeing advancement and progression.
9: Brooks says they're in the process of adding security cameras as they prepare to open this fall. Police continue to investigate.
2: And finally, can you be fired from a job for having an unpleasant smell? Well, apparently you can. A Black Florida TikToker says he was fired from his job for allegedly smelling musty and even posted video of himself being escorted out by security guards. There were thousands of comments on the viral video, with many joking, saying what they could smell is a lawsuit. The video did not say where he worked. I'm Nicole Deal, along with Mike Moore, on your home for Black News First, the Black Information Network. Your Washington Roundup is next.
17: President Trump says he's declassifying documents he claims shows China's efforts to interfere in the 2020 presidential election. During a White House address, Trump alleged China accessed millions of U.S. voter files, accused the Biden administration of concealing the information, and said he's directed the FBI to investigate. He also launched a new election integrity website and renewed his call for Congress to pass his Save America voter ID bill. Meanwhile, former Vice President Kamala Harris pushed back on social media, writing the 2020 election was not stolen. We won and he lost. Harris also called Trump's voter ID proposal voter suppression and urged Americans to verify their voter registration ahead of the midterm elections. That's your Washington Roundup. I'm Morgan Wood, your White House correspondent on the Black Information Network.
24: For over 50 years, SEO has been an innovator in youth education, mentorship, and positive peer pressure. 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This is Esther Dillard with another spotlight on Black excellence. Tyler Perry is one of the most successful figures in the entertainment industry. Born in New Orleans, Louisiana in 1969, Emmett Perry Jr. endured a difficult childhood marked by poverty and abuse. After changing his name and moving to Atlanta in 1992, Tyler Perry began writing and producing stage plays that became highly successful.
1: All you gotta do is take an R&B song, put Jesus in it, and it's a gospel song.
24: What? It was also during that time that he created his signature character, the iconic Mabel Medea Simmons.
12: Yea, though she walked in the valley with the shadow of Little Red Riding Hood and the Three Bears.
24: With an estimated net worth of over $1 billion, Tyler Perry is also a generous philanthropist, having donated millions to such causes as education, civil rights, and disaster relief. And another shining example of Black excellence. I'm Esther Dillard on the Black Information Network.
13: I'm Bree Wood with BIN News Now. The FDA says it may have identified the source of a nationwide cyclosporiasis outbreak while warning it could still take time to stop the spread. Dr. Kavita Patel.
14: It could end several weeks after they've identified a source and been able to issue those consumer safety recalls.
13: Health officials are investigating shredded iceberg lettuce as a possible cause after more than 1,600 illnesses were linked to Taco Bell visits. The family of a Black man, Keith Porter Jr., is demanding charges against the ICE agent who fatally shot him in Los Angeles on New Year's Eve. Civil rights advocates say prosecutors have had the LAPD investigation for weeks and are urging District Attorney Nathan Hockman to take action. And former First Lady Michelle Obama is drawing attention after video showed her dancing and mingling with patrons during a vacation stop in Martha's Vineyard. Get BIN News Now on demand 24/7 on the iHeartRadio app.
15: Kevin Brown on your home for 24/7 News, the Black Information Network. The Food and Drug Administration may have found the source of an illness that sickened thousands nationwide, including in New York and New Jersey. However, Dr. Kavita Patel says it could take time to control the outbreak.
14: It could end several weeks after they've identified a source and been able to issue those consumer safety recalls or being able to kind of make sure that any source is off the market.
15: There are news outlets reporting that health officials are investigating shredded iceberg lettuce supplied to Taco Bell by Taylor Farms as a possible source for the cyclosporiasis outbreak. More than 1,600 people reported eating at Taco Bell before getting sick with a parasitic infection that causes severe stomach issues. WBA boxing champ Gervonta Tank Davis is facing criminal and civil trials on a domestic violence charge in Miami, Florida. He's charged with battery, false imprisonment, and attempted kidnapping of his ex-girlfriend at a strip club where she worked. Judge Tanya Brinkley asked the state prosecutor Juan Perez about the potential jail time Tank faces if convicted.
16: And Mr. Davis scores what?
18: He scores 51.15 months to face up to 15 years in state prison.
16: Any offer, any counteroffer you'll consider?
18: At this moment, I'm just following the guidelines.
15: The judge set a status hearing for September 15th with a potential trial date in the next 4 months. Davis is out on $8,500 bond and was issued a stay-away order. Southern Black Democrats are concerned about the impact of Republican-led redistricting efforts in the South, which could diminish Black political representation. The debate centers on whether Democrats should prioritize protecting majority Black congressional districts or focus on winning more seats overall. Black leaders in the South argue that the party often neglects deeply Republican Southern states with large Black constituencies, raising concerns about the party's resource allocation and electoral strategy. The debate highlights broader questions about how Democrats balance electoral strategy with protecting Black political representation in the face of escalating redistricting battles. Marcus Sapp, a Black man from Cincinnati, Ohio, who spent 13 years in prison for a murder conviction that was later overturned, will receive over $506,000 from the state as compensation for wrongful imprisonment. The Ohio Controlling Board approved the payment after a court ruling deemed him eligible for compensation under Ohio's wrongful imprisonment law. He plans to use the compensation to start a business in Cincinnati and is pursuing a separate case for additional damages against the city and police department. In 1963, civil rights activist Medgar Evers delivered a historic speech on local television in Mississippi, calling for equal treatment for Black people and denouncing segregation. Despite the significance of the speech, no recordings of it have ever been found 6 decades later. Evers faced death threats following the broadcast, and his assassination occurred a month later. The disappearance of the speech, which was not broadcast live, raises suspicions about its fate, as it was not included in archival footage donated to the Mississippi Department of Archives and History. Evers' legacy of fighting for racial equality in Mississippi continues to be remembered, even as the recording of his pivotal speech remains elusive. I'm Kevin Brown on your home for Black News First, Black Information Network.
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3: People will come, Ray. 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
19: Born in Mississippi in 1931, James Earl Jones would become a powerful symbol of resilience and excellence. From the Great White Hope to voicing Darth Vader.
20: No, I am the father.
19: Jones' resonant voice and commanding presence helped him become one of the most distinguished actors of his generation. Crediting poetry and acting for helping him overcome a childhood stutter, his Broadway debut would come in 1957. Winning his first Tony Award in 1968, he would go on to join a select group of entertainers by also winning a Grammy, Emmy, and Oscar, or EGOT. His impact so powerful, the Court Theater on Broadway was renamed after him in 2022. Breaking barriers in Hollywood and theater at a time when opportunities for black actors were limited.
21: Go through life worried if somebody liked you or not. You best make sure that they are doing right by you.
19: James Earl Jones' success and legacy are a source of inspiration and pride for the black community. Rest in power, James Earl Jones.
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22: I'm Mike Stevens on your home for Black News First, the Black Information Network. A judge is considering whether or not to allow a lawsuit against two Charlotte, North Carolina officers to move forward. Attorneys argue the officers showed reckless disregard in a pursuit that led to a crash 4 years ago. The wreck killed Brittany Webb, a black woman, and injured two others. WCNC Television spoke to Webb's family after the incident happened.
23: It just hurts that she's not here to represent herself. So the question that you ask, she can answer herself. It's not easy for her kids because every day they are asking for their moms.
22: The driver of the car was convicted of second-degree murder. At first, some said the Memphis Safe Task Force, made up of federal officers as ordered by President Trump, was worth it. Crime was reportedly down. But now the black community is demanding answers after two deadly shootings within a short period of time by those officers. Black faith and business leaders are calling for them to leave after two black men were killed by either National Guard soldiers or DEA agents. This is a cousin of one of the victims speaking to Fox 13 Television.
25: It's important for our family to make sure that we receive transparency through this process, because at the end of the day, nothing's going to bring him back. But for everybody to be able to deal with it correctly and be able to have grief counseling, all of that, we need to know the truth.
22: She says the picture being painted of her cousin is not true. Some activists say the buildup of federal law enforcement is doing more harm than good. I'm Mike Stevens on the Black Information Network. Now, your local news.
26: Black businesses in Ohio are collaborating year-round as well as competing with each other at jazz and rib fests, outdoor music concerts, downtown events, and more. In Cleveland, Ohio, black restaurant owners collaborate as well and engage in friendly competition to keep their businesses thriving. Danielle Sidner and Larice Purnell co-founded Black Co-Lab. The organization was created to foster culture, education, and commerce within the community and is well known for producing major collaborative events such as the July 16th A Taste of Black Cleveland. Danielle Sidner tells WKYC how A Taste of Black Cleveland expanded this time around.
27: Taste of Black Cleveland in its eighth year is continuing to grow. We've expanded to another category this year. We split up food trucks and catering because it's just such a large category.
26: Sidner explains why it is important for black collabs to put on events like A Taste of Black Cleveland and other events around town.
27: It's a really good opportunity for folks to be able to connect their businesses to lots of people in the community that might not otherwise know about them. People have expanded from food trucks to brick and mortars, to brick and mortar establishments, all kinds of things.
26: Look for more events around Cleveland celebrating various aspects of black culture. 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
5: I'm Holly Fry.
2: And I'm Maria Tremarki.
5: And together, we're exploring the margins of history, and specifically at the intersection of history and true crime.
2: Our first season of the show is all about lady poisoners.
5: And history has not been kind to ladies. Women have been marginalized, they've been vilified, they're falsely accused, and often just plain misunderstood time and time again. But sometimes women take power for themselves and they make their voices heard. And sometimes they do it through murder.
2: So poison's often been called a woman's weapon. And that's despite the fact that roughly two-thirds of the poisonings committed throughout history have been the work of men.
5: So Maria and I wanted to get our hands dirty and dig in and start looking at these women accused of using poison for nefarious means and try to figure out their motivations and see what patterns develop.
2: So we're going to cover everything from Caligula's sister Agrippina.
5: Was she a killer? Or was she just ambitious enough to seem automatically suspicious?
2: To a law made in 19th century England, making it illegal for women to buy arsenic, which was just rat poison.
5: Even though it was men doing most of the killing through poison at the time.
2: To a 1920s Chicago case where Tilly Klimek was given a much harsher sentence than prettier women with similar rap sheets.
5: So the takeaway is, if you're going to commit crime, be cute about it.
2: Yes.
5: Some of these women absolutely were guilty, but some of them were probably labeled as criminals when that was not the case.
2: And all of them were viewed through society's lens as sitting at this often sensationalized intersection of being both killers and the fairer sex.
5: But how many were truly villains, and how many were just misunderstood? 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
7: The opinions, beliefs, and viewpoints expressed in this commentary are those of the author and do not necessarily represent those of BIN and its founding partners and employees.
8: I'm James T. Harris, and I have something to say. If your ideas are strong, you don't silence the opposition. You let the American people hear both sides. Three major television networks and two cable news outlets made a decision last week. When the President of the United States addressed the nation, they chose not to carry it. That's their right. But let's stop pretending they occupy some moral high ground when it comes to protecting democracy, free speech, or the public's right to know. These are many of the same liberal voices who spent years warning us that America was sliding into fascism, that censorship was a threat to the Constitution, and that democracy itself was hanging by a thread. Yet when the sitting president spoke directly to the American people, they decided the audience shouldn't even have the opportunity to hear him and judge for themselves. You can't spend years preaching that sunlight is the best disinfectant, then pull the shades when the message doesn't fit your preferred narrative. We are also told this is the side of tolerance and inclusion. Inclusion of whom? Diversity of what? Certainly not diversity of thought. If your opinions fall outside the left's approved script, you're labeled dangerous, extreme, or unworthy of being heard. And where is the outrage when political violence is celebrated online? Where is the soul searching when Democrats cheer attacks or even assassination attempts against Republican opponents? If your commitment to civility only applies when your side is the target, then it isn't a principle. It's a political strategy. The American people are capable of hearing a speech and making up their own minds. That's how a free society works. You don't protect democracy by deciding what people are allowed to hear. You don't defend freedom by filtering information through ideological gatekeepers. If you're confident your arguments are stronger, let the people hear both sides. But when your arguments are weak, censorship becomes your strongest argument. That's not journalism. That's not democracy. That's fear. I'm James T. Harris for the Black Information Network.
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1: Trending this hour, former Congresswoman Gabby Giffords is showing support for the victims of a mass shooting in Tucson, Arizona. Giffords, who survived a 2011 shooting that killed six people and wounded 19 others, called Sunday's violence heartbreaking. Nine people were hospitalized, along with the suspected gunman who was shot by police. In a statement, Giffords renewed calls for stronger gun safety measures, saying Arizona continues to make it too easy for dangerous individuals to obtain firearms. I'm Bree Wood with What's Trending.
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9: HBCU football's biggest stage is here to stay. ESPN Events and the Southwestern Athletic Conference have agreed to a six-year extension that will keep the Cricket MEAC Swag Challenge and Celebration Bowl on ESPN platforms through 2032. The deal gives two of HBCU football's premier events a long-term national television home while also bringing Toyota on board as a presenting sponsor. This year's MEAC Swag Challenge kicks off on August 29th in Atlanta, where Howard University will face Alabama A&M in a nationally recognized matchup on ABC. Organizers say the extension provides greater financial stability for HBCU athletic programs while continuing to showcase not only the football, but also the culture, the bands, and the tradition that makes these events unique. With the latest in HBCU news, I'm Morgan Wood on the Black Information Network. 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

0: Chris Wright on whether President Trump planned to retaliate further in response to the death of three American service members in the past few days.
1: It's tragic to lose American lives, but this is a mission that will save countless lives going forward. His focus is on degrading the Iranian ability to terrorize the world.
0: Right on ABC's This Week. U.S. Central Command says unidentified human remains were recovered in Jordan. CENTCOM said in a statement the discovery was near the location of an Iranian strike that killed two U.S. service members and left one missing. CENTCOM also announced that a U.S. service member was killed in action in Iraq. White House border czar Tom Homan says he believes body cameras are... White House border czar Tom Homan says he thinks body cameras are the way to go after recent ICE-involved shootings.
2: You can have a cell phone camera from a witness on the side. You can have, you know, city cameras, whatever. But I want the American people to see what that officer sees when he makes... When he makes a decision, takes an action.
0: Homan on CBS's Face the Nation. His comments come after a Colombian man in Maine and a Mexican man in Texas were fatally shot by ICE agents earlier this month. The agents were not wearing body cams. All right, you've heard the phrase, the enemy of my enemy. Well, President Trump and Virginia Governor Abigail Spanberger have a common problem. That would be State Senator Louise Lucas. The 82-year-old black president pro temp of the Virginia Senate led Democratic efforts this year to gerrymander four congressional seats held by Republicans. After the FBI raided her office, she said it was presidential retribution. Lucas also led a move to strip data centers of state tax incentives. Locking horns with Spanberger, Lucas called the governor a data center diva. The centers did keep their tax incentives under the recent budget deal, but the state imposed a smaller energy tax on them. And lawmakers will revisit the issue next year. Lucas says hopefully she and the governor will be able to work together well on other things. As for her battle with Trump, she says he is who he is. Lucas says he has 34 felonies and says she thinks Trump would like her to have 34 felonies as well, except she isn't a felon. Central African Prime Minister Felix Malwa traveling to Birao over the weekend to reassure communities after a deadly rampage in Omdurman last month. Members of the military security forces and civilians were killed, but so far no official confirmation of casualties. Meanwhile, thousands were displaced. Malwa unveiled a health center and reaffirmed a commitment to continued development efforts in the region, which is a frequent target of armed groups operating on both sides of the border with Sudan. Birao has been destabilized by the Sudanese conflict since it erupted in 2023 between the army and the rapid support forces. Stay informed, stay connected, and subscribe. Follow BIN News This Hour wherever you get your podcasts. I'm Terry McCready for the Black Information Network.
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5: We explain what's on the ballot, school boards, judges, sheriffs, city budgets, and why it matters more than most people know.
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7: I'm Mike Stevens on your home for Black News First, the Black Information Network. A judge is considering whether or not to allow a lawsuit against two Charlotte, North Carolina officers to move forward. Attorneys argue the officers showed reckless disregard in a pursuit that led to a crash 4 years ago. The wreck killed Brittany Webb, a black woman, and injured two others. WCNC Television spoke to Webb's family after the incident happened.
8: It just hurts that she's not here to represent herself. So the question that you ask, she can answer herself. It's not easy for her kids, because every day

0: they are asking for their moms.
1: The driver of the car was convicted of second-degree murder. At first, some said the Memphis Safe Task Force, made up of federal officers as ordered by President Trump, was worth it. Crime was reportedly down. But now the black community is demanding answers after two deadly shootings within a short period of time by those officers. Black faith and business leaders are calling for them to leave after two black men were killed by either National Guard soldiers or DEA agents. This is a cousin of one of the victims speaking to Fox 13 television.
2: It's important for our family to make sure that we receive transparency through this process, because at the end of the day, nothing's going to bring him back. But for everybody to be able to deal with it correctly and be able to have grief counseling, all of that, we need to know the truth.
1: She says the picture being painted of her cousin is not true. Some activists say the buildup of federal law enforcement is doing more harm than good. I'm Mike Stevens on the Black Information Network. Now, your local news.
3: Black businesses in Ohio are collaborating year-round as well as competing with each other at jazz and rib fests, outdoor music concerts, downtown events, and more. In Cleveland, Ohio, black restaurant owners collaborate as well and engage in friendly competition to keep their businesses thriving. Danielle Sidner and Larice Purnell co-founded Black Co-Lab. The organization was created to foster culture, education, and commerce within the community and is well known for producing major collaborative events such as the July 16th A Taste of Black Cleveland. Danielle Sidner tells WKYC how A Taste of Black Cleveland expanded this time around.
4: Taste of Black Cleveland in its eighth year is continuing to grow. We've expanded to another category this year. We split up food trucks and catering because it's just such a large category.
3: Sidner explains why it is important for Black Co-Labs to put on events like A Taste of Black Cleveland and other events around town.
4: It's a really good opportunity for folks to be able to connect their businesses to lots of people in the community that might not otherwise know about them. People have expanded from food trucks to brick and mortars, to brick and mortar establishments, all kinds of things.
3: Look for more events around Cleveland celebrating various aspects of black culture. 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I'm Mike Island on your home for Black News First. 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
8: This is Layla Ali, undefeated world champion, Hall of Fame boxer, wellness advocate, and CEO of Layla Ali Lifestyle. My father, Muhammad Ali, was more than a champion in the ring. He was a global voice for courage, conviction, faith, and justice. The Muhammad Ali Center celebrates his life, his principles, and his willingness to stand for something bigger than himself, reminding us of the power of purpose. To learn more about

0: /history. I'm Layla Ali, and my history lives here.
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4: Cell phones have been an integral part of connecting our modern world. But did you know a black nuclear engineer pioneered the technology for them? Henry Thomas Sampson was born in 1934 in Jackson, Mississippi. He earned his bachelor's degree in chemical engineering from Purdue University in 1956, followed by his master's degree from UCLA in 1961 and his PhD shortly after. In 1971, Henry Sampson created the Gamma Electric Cell. It's a device which produced long-lasting power to satellites. Sampson's innovation caught the attention of the Motorola Company, which then placed his patented technology into their telephones. This eventually led to the very first telephone calls being made using cell phones. Henry Sampson passed on June 4th, 2015. His genius and black excellence helped create the globally connected world we share today. This is Tammy Eswick for the Black Information Network.
5: 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I'm Mike Strautmanis, and my history lives here.
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6: Ending this hour, concerns are growing about a wider war in the Middle East after the deaths of three U.S. service members and new American airstrikes on Iran. U.S. Central Command says the Iranian attack killed two service members in Jordan and left another missing, while a separate incident claimed the life of a soldier in Iraq. The developments come as Iran's supreme leader warns of escalating the conflict and Tehran suspends its agreement with the United States. I'm Bree Wood with What's Trending.
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7: The biggest names in sports were honored at this year's ESPYs in New York City. New York Knicks star Jalen Brunson won Best Athlete in Men's Sports and Best NBA Player, while Las Vegas Aces standout Asia Wilson earned Best Athlete in Women's Sports and Best WNBA Player. Other winners include Shohei Ohtani, Lionel Messi, Carlos Alcaraz, Scottie Scheffler, Lando Norris, Terrence Crawford, and Olympic figure skater Elisa Liu, who was named Best Breakthrough Athlete. Meanwhile, a Hilton employee has been fired after allegedly sending a racist message to Las Vegas Aces star Chelsea Gray. Hilton Grand Vacation says the employee's actions violated company policy and do not reflect the company's values. The incident comes as concerns continue to grow over online harassment targeting WNBA players. And LeBron James' next move remains one of the NBA's biggest storylines. USA Today reports the league's all-time leading scorer is weighing his options after announcing he won't return to the Lakers. The Cleveland Cavaliers and the Miami Heat are reportedly among the teams showing mutual interest as James prepares for a record-setting 24th NBA season. With the latest in sports, I'm Morgan Wood on the Black Information Network.
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6: HGTV is taking viewers back to the 90s with the new home renovation competition series hosted by Family Matters star Jaleel White. Called Totally 90s House, the 6-episode show will feature TV favorites including Melissa Joan Hart, Keisha Knight Pulliam, Jody Sweetin, Brian Austin Green, and Joey and Matthew Lawrence competing to transform homes that are still stuck in the 90s. The teams will modernize outdated spaces while preserving some of the decade's nostalgic charm. The winning team earns $25,000 for charity. The series premieres August 26th on HGTV. And despite being behind bars, Tory Lanez is preparing to release new music. The rapper and singer has announced a surprise double album titled Made You Think I Was Gone, but scheduled to drop July 17th. One disc will feature rap while the second focuses on R&B. The 23-track project reportedly contains no guest features, making it a completely solo effort. Lanez has continued releasing music while serving his prison sentence, following earlier projects including Prison Tapes and 2025's Peterson. With the latest in entertainment, at 17 and 47 minutes past each hour, I'm Bree Wood on the Black Information Network, your home for Black news first.
7: I'm Big Sue on the Black Information Network. George Washington Carver, an agricultural scientist, inventor, and educator at Tuskegee University, sought to revitalize southern soil that had been stripped by cotton, a nitrogen-depleting crop. He developed a crop rotation method that alternated the cotton with legumes like peanuts that fixed nitrogen and other edible crops such as corn. This method increased the soil's productive capacity and also gave southern farmers another crop to produce and sell besides cotton, thus diversifying the market. In addition to crop rotation, Dr. Carver promoted the practice of using compost to reintroduce nutrients and add organic matter to the soil. He showed that using compost for soil revitalization increased its productivity by 100-fold compared with previous common methods. Using compost to build soil is a critical practice in organic farming and gardening today. And that's a fact. I'm Big Sue on the Black Information Network.
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11: Or on the Black Information Network, taking a look at another aspect of America at 250 years old. A black perspective. Our focus, Reconstruction. Democracy briefly expanded. It was a time that followed the American Civil War. Historians define it as a time during which attempts were made to put a lens on the inequities of slavery and examine more closely the political, social, and economic legacy. It was a time when solutions were sought with a more focused effort to solve the problems of the era, problems that arose from the readmission to the Union of the 11 states that had seceded at or before the outbreak of the Civil War. There's the notion portrayed by many historians. This was a time when vindictive radical Republicans fastened black supremacy upon the defeated Confederacy. Reconstruction has since the late 20th century been viewed more sympathetically as an experiment in interracial democracy. Reconstruction witnessed far-reaching changes in America's political life. Case in point, at the national level, new laws and constitutional amendments permanently altered the federal system and the definition of American citizenship. In the South, a politically mobilized black community joined with white allies to bring the Republican Party to power, and with it, a redefinition of the responsibilities of government. This time is widely viewed as turbulent and remains one of the most significant yet misunderstood chapters in American history. It was far from being a failed experiment. It was a bold and unprecedented expansion of democracy. Historians estimate that around 2,000 African-American men held public office at the federal, state, and local levels during Reconstruction. At the state legislature, over 600 black men served as state representatives and senators in the South. In South Carolina, black representatives actually held a majority in the lower house of the state legislature for a time. And locally, The vast majority of 2,000 office holders served at the grassroots level. Hundreds of thousands of black men registered to vote, electing black sheriffs, justices of the peace, city council members, tax collectors, and superintendents of education. Speaking of education, before Reconstruction, formal education for enslaved people was widely illegal. During Reconstruction, hundreds of thousands of black children and adults flocked to classrooms. Black politicians and community leaders used their newfound legislative power to mandate the creation of the South's first state-funded free public school systems for both black and white children. While organizations like the Freedmen's Bureau and Northern Aid Societies helped, it was local communities that pooled their meager financial resources, donated land, built the schoolhouses, and hired the teachers to get the schools off the ground. Also noteworthy, 16 black men served in the U.S. Congress, including two in the U.S. Senate, and several held high state positions, including lieutenant governors and even an acting governor. I'm Mike Moore, looking back on the Black Perspective of America 250 on the Black Information Network.
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13: The Meanest Man in America. 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And in the end, his fate was inescapable. 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And each one haunts my waking life. 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And what I'm about to tell you is true. 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
7: Treasury Secretary Scott Bessent says the U.S. Mint will begin making a $1 coin featuring President Trump. A rendering of the new coin was released on Wednesday, commemorating the 250th anniversary of the signing of the Declaration of Independence. It is not real gold, but it does have a gold-like finish and will be available in the fall. Meanwhile, over 75% of Americans participate in a store loyalty program. That means consumers are willing to give up a phone number or email address in exchange for discounts, rewards, and special offers at places like grocery stores, coffee shops, and gas stations. But beware, when you hand over your information, data brokers use your personal info to build a profile on you, and then they sell that information. Companies buy it, and unfortunately, scammers do too. Here's a tip to keep your personal info out of the wrong hands. Use a separate email or phone number just for reward accounts. That way, if your information is compromised, your primary contact info will likely still be protected. Money news at 24 and 54 minutes past each hour. I'm Nicole Deal on your home for Black News First, the Black Information Network.
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7: Newly released audio is providing new details in the death of Black 18-year-old Nolan Wells.
14: We're sinking. Can y'all please come?
7: According to NBC News, the recording captures friends aboard a boat near Mississippi's Horn Island, urgently calling for help after a malfunction caused the boat to take on water.
15: Is everybody on board in good health otherwise?
14: Yeah, everybody's off the way.
7: The caller reported a water removal pump had failed. The audio is now helping investigators piece together the timeline before Wells disappeared and was later found dead. He was the only black person on the boat.
11: Black Today Show co-anchor Craig Melvin is back on the air after an intruder recently confronted him with racial slurs inside the New York City studio. Here's Melvin talking about the incident.
16: You may have heard that unfortunately an intruder made his way into an unauthorized area here in Studio 1A. Thankfully, he was apprehended quickly. He was placed under arrest. We are cooperating fully with the NYPD as they investigate the matter, and we are just very happy that everyone is safe.
11: Andrew Truelove is now charged with hate crimes after allegedly making it past security into a restricted area and yelling at Melvin. He reportedly asked for Al Roker as well. Roker is also black. In mostly black Chicago, Illinois, a black faith leader says vandals have targeted his $50 million community center in Chicago's Woodlawn neighborhood.
17: Pastor Corey Brooks says he's had to repair windows of the building, which is under construction, for the second time in 2 weeks.
18: The fact that someone could come in and break those windows really breaks your heart to think that individuals in our neighborhood could care less about seeing advancement and progression.
17: Brooks says they're in the process of adding security cameras as they prepare to open this fall. Police continue to investigate.
19: And finally, can you be fired from a job for having an unpleasant smell? Well, apparently you can. A black Florida TikToker says he was fired from his job for allegedly smelling musty and even posted video of himself being escorted out by security guards. There were thousands of comments on the viral video, with many joking saying what they could smell is a lawsuit. The video did not say where he worked. I'm Nicole Deal, along with Mike Moore, on your home for Black News First, the Black Information Network. Your Washington Roundup is next.
20: President Trump says he's declassifying documents he claims shows China's efforts to interfere in the 2020 presidential election. During a White House address, Trump alleged China accessed millions of U.S. voter files, accused the Biden administration of concealing the information, and said he's directed the FBI to investigate. He also launched a new election integrity website and renewed his call for Congress to pass his Save America voter ID bill. Meanwhile, former Vice President Kamala Harris pushed back on social media, writing the 2020 election was not stolen. We won and he lost. Harris also called Trump's voter ID proposal voter suppression and urged Americans to verify their voter registration ahead of the midterm elections. That's your Washington Roundup. I'm Morgan Wood, your White House correspondent on the Black Information Network.
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22: In 1942, during the height of World War II, the U.S. Marine Corps opened its doors to black recruits for the very first time, but not at Camp Lejeune. Instead, they went to a segregated facility known as Montford Point in North Carolina. These brave black men, more than 20,000 strong, trained under harsh conditions, fighting racism and doubt while preparing to defend a country that didn't defend them. From the Pacific Islands to the Korean War, Montford Point Marines proved their courage on and off the battlefield, paving the way for a full integration of the Marine Corps in 1949. And now their legacy lives on in every Marine who serves with honor and in the proud history of black excellence and sacrifice that helped shape America's freedom. The Montford Point Marines, the first to fight for a nation still learning to be free. For the Black Information Network, I'm Mike Stevens.
23: I'm Bree Wood with BIN News Now. White House Border Czar Tom Homan says ICE agents should consider wearing body cameras following two recent fatal shootings involving agents.
24: If you look at the data, body cameras actually exonerate agents more than they, you know, provide evidence of wrongdoing.
23: Homan told CBS's Face the Nation the incident remains under investigation. A New York man is facing hate crime charges after allegedly storming NBC's Rockefeller Plaza and lunging at Today co-host Craig Melvin. Police say 41-year-old Andrew Truelove was arrested and charged with a hate crime, trespassing, and harassment. And a black man from Cincinnati, Ohio, who spent 13 years in prison for a murder conviction that was later overturned, will receive more than $500,000 in compensation from the state. 39-year-old Marcus Sapp says he plans to use the money to start a business while pursuing additional legal action against the city. Get BIN News Now on demand 24/7 on the iHeartRadio app.
0: I'm Mike Island on your home for 24/7 News, the Black Information Network. Black mayors are leading some of the nation's largest urban areas in dealing with complex challenges, like Mayor Sherelle Parker of Philadelphia, Pennsylvania, and Mayor Paul Young of Memphis, Tennessee. Both, like many other African-American mayors across the country, are navigating systemic inequality, housing affordability, all while dealing with tight purse strings and other budget woes. Another black mayor in Cleveland, Ohio, Justin Bibb, is seeing people struggle to access everyday things like health needs and food. And he says in a town hall, he loses sleep over it.
3: But the thing that keeps me up at night, and every mayor I talk to from across the country, is this immoral destruction of our social safety net. I got seniors calling my director of aging every week talking about the fact that they can't afford their healthcare premiums.
0: According to the National Urban League, Chicago Mayor Brandon Johnson says public safety is people having a roof over their heads, good paying jobs, strong schools, and accessible mental health care. Baltimore Mayor Brandon Scott, the National Urban League says, asserts that cities can't police their way out of crime. Rather, he says they must invest in people, prevention, and healing. Mayor Bibb, WKYC, says, supports his police department and looks to end federal oversight of the department with consent decrees.
3: We cannot afford an unfunded mandate in perpetuity. And the men and women of our police department work their butts off every single day to keep our city safe. We have a lot more work to do, engage with the communities and make them feel the change around trust.
0: Mayor Bibb, like other black mayors across the country, is determined to see that his city remains safe and that its people can have confidence in their local police department to keep them safe. As we have reported to you over the last several days, Hal Williams, who played Regina King's television father and played opposite Marla Gibbs on 227, passed away at the age of 91. According to WKYC, it came as a shock because the Columbus, Ohio native was recently in Cleveland to celebrate a Sanford and Son reunion. On that show, he played a police officer. The event featured the two surviving cast members, Williams, along with Howard Platt, who played Hoppy, Williams' character's assigned police department partner. Williams tells WKYC why he thinks Sanford and Son still is entertaining to this day.
4: Because the humor was so real and wasn't artificial, and it was just genuinely funny, funny, funny, one laugh after another all the time.
0: Columbus East High School graduate Williams visited WKYC on July 10th, just ahead of the special fan celebration that also featured the original red Ford F1 salvage truck seen in Sanford and Son. 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
5: At the Black Information Network, we believe every child deserves a teacher who believes in them, and that belief often starts at HBCUs. We spotlight the future educators coming out of places like Bowie State, Claflin, and Albany State. Students who are passionate about creating classrooms that affirm, uplift, and educate with intention. We follow teaching majors who spend their days in lectures, their evenings tutoring, and their summers in public school internships across rural districts and inner cities. We talk to alums now running into entire schools, teachers who once stood at the back of the classroom and now lead it. They teach through cultural pride. They manage trauma, celebrate brilliance, and build trust in places where it's often been broken. They remind every student, you are enough. You are brilliant. You are seen. This isn't just about test scores. It's about changing lives. And the HBCU teacher pipeline is building that change, one student at a time. With Black News First, I'm Bree Wood on the Black Information Network.
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6: A judge is considering whether or not to allow a lawsuit against two Charlotte, North Carolina officers to move forward. Attorneys argue the officers showed reckless disregard in a pursuit that led to a crash 4 years ago. The wreck killed Brittany Webb, a black woman, and injured two others. WCNC Television spoke to Webb's family after the incident happened.
8: It just hurts that she's not here to represent herself. So the question that you asked, she could answer herself. It's not easy for her kids because every day they are asking for their moms.
6: The driver of the car was convicted of second-degree murder. At first, some said the Memphis Safe Task Force, made up of federal officers as ordered by President Trump, was worth it. Crime was reportedly down. But now the black community is demanding answers after two deadly shootings within a short period of time by those officers. Black faith and business leaders are calling for them to leave after two black men were killed by either National Guard soldiers or DEA agents. This is a cousin of one of the victims speaking to Fox 13 Television.
9: It's important for our family to make sure that we receive transparency through this process, because at the end of the day, nothing's going to bring him back. But for everybody to be able to deal with it correctly and be able to have grief counseling, all of that, we need to know the truth.
6: She says the picture being painted of her cousin is not true. Some activists say the buildup of federal law enforcement is doing more harm than good. I'm Mike Stevens on the Black Information Network. Now, your local news.
0: Black businesses in Ohio are collaborating year-round as well as competing with each other at jazz and rib fests, outdoor music concerts, downtown events, and more. In Cleveland, Ohio, black restaurant owners collaborate as well and engage in friendly competition to keep their businesses thriving. Danielle Sidner and Larice Purnell co-founded Black Co-Lab. The organization was created to foster culture, education, and commerce within the community and is well known for producing major collaborative events such as the July 16th A Taste of Black Cleveland. Danielle Sidner tells WKYC how A Taste of Black Cleveland expanded this time around.
10: Taste of Black Cleveland in its eighth year is continuing to grow. We've expanded to another category this year. We split up food trucks and catering because it's just such a large category.
0: Sidner explains why it is important for Black Co-Labs to put on events like A Taste of Black Cleveland and other events around town.
10: It's a really good opportunity for folks to be able to connect their businesses to lots of people in the community that might not otherwise know about them. People have expanded from food trucks to brick and mortars, to brick and mortar establishments, all kinds of things.
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4: The opinions, beliefs, and viewpoints expressed in this commentary are those of the author and do not necessarily represent those of BIN and its founding partners and employees.
5: I'm James T. Harris, and I have something to say. If your ideas are strong, you don't silence the opposition. You let the American people hear both sides. Three major television networks and two cable news outlets made a decision last week. When the president of the United States addressed the nation, they chose not to carry it. That's their right. But let's stop pretending they occupy some moral high ground when it comes to protecting democracy, free speech, or the public's right to know. These are many of the same liberal voices who spent years warning us that America was sliding into fascism, that censorship was a threat to the Constitution, and that democracy itself was hanging by a thread. Yet when the sitting president spoke directly to the American people, they decided the audience shouldn't even have the opportunity to hear him and judge for themselves. You can't spend years preaching that sunlight is the best disinfectant, then pull the shades when the message doesn't fit your preferred narrative. We are also told this is the side of tolerance and inclusion. Inclusion of whom? Diversity of what? Certainly not diversity of thought. If your opinions fall outside the left's approved script, you're labeled dangerous, extreme, or unworthy of being heard. And where is the outrage when political violence is celebrated online? Where is the soul searching when Democrats cheer attacks or even assassination attempts against Republican opponents? If your commitment to civility only applies when your side is the target, then it isn't a principle. It's a political strategy. The American people are capable of hearing a speech and making up their own minds. That's how a free society works. You don't protect democracy by deciding what people are allowed to hear. You don't defend freedom by filtering information through ideological gatekeepers. If you're confident your arguments are stronger, let the people hear both sides. But when your arguments are weak, censorship becomes your strongest argument. That's not journalism. That's not democracy. That's fear. I'm James T. Harris for the Black Information Network.
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7: Here's what's trending this hour. Minneapolis police are investigating two separate mass shootings that left 14 people wounded over the weekend. Nine people in their 20s were injured in a shooting outside the Rain Event Center early Sunday, and all are expected to survive. Later that night, five more people were shot in a separate incident. Authorities are now working to determine what led to both outbreaks of gun violence. I'm Bree Wood with What's Trending.
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8: HBCU football's biggest stage is here to stay. ESPN Events and the Southwestern Athletic Conference have agreed to a six-year extension that will keep the Cricket MEAC Swag Challenge and Celebration Bowl on ESPN platforms through 2032. The deal gives two of HBCU football's premier events a long-term national television home while also bringing Toyota on board as a presenting sponsor. This year's MEAC Swag Challenge kicks off on August 29th in Atlanta, where Howard University will face Alabama A&M in a nationally recognized matchup on ABC. Organizers say the extension provides greater financial stability for HBCU athletic programs while continuing to showcase not only the football, but also the culture, the band, and the tradition that makes these events unique. With the latest in HBCU news, I'm Morgan Wood on the Black Information Network. 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
8: Irreplaceable.

0: significantly degraded. He calls the circumstances surrounding the fallen service members a shame, but says they died because they don't want to see Iran having a nuclear weapon. 17 U.S. service members have been killed since the war with Iran began on February 28th. Andrew Tate and his brother have been arrested in Miami, the social media influencers, the sons of a black father who was a chess international master, are notorious for their sexist views. They were arrested by federal marshals over the weekend on criminal charges of rape and sex trafficking in the UK. A news release from the UK's Crown Prosecution Service says 39-year-old Andrew Tate has been charged with 7 counts of rape, 3 counts of sex trafficking, 3 counts of assault and other offenses. His brother, 38-year-old Tristan Tate, is being charged with 2 counts of rape, sexual assault, and sex trafficking. British authorities are seeking their extradition. Democratic Senator from Virginia Mark Warner says it's a no vote for him when it comes to Jay Clayton's confirmation as Director of National Intelligence.
1: His inability to answer the question about who won the 2020 election or commenting on Gabbard's, the previous DNI's effort to interfere in the Fulton County elections, I am not going to vote for him.
0: Warner on ABC's This Week. During the hearing, Clayton was asked repeatedly who won the 2020 presidential election. Clayton would not say former President Joe Biden was the winner, rather saying that he was certified as the winner. However, Warner says he's expecting Clayton will be confirmed anyway. A federal appeals court hearing arguments on September 15th in Richmond, Virginia, as the Trump administration's effort moves forward to restart criminal cases against former FBI Director James Comey and New York's black Attorney General Letitia James. It is the latest escalation by the DOJ to revive the cases, which were separately brought by former interim U.S. Attorney Lindsey Halligan. A judge dismissed both cases last year, ruling that Halligan had been unlawfully appointed. The 3-judge panel will be identified just ahead of oral arguments. I'm Terry McCready for the Black Information Network.
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4: Walter Anderson was a pianist, professor, composer, and the first African-American man to become head of the music department at Antioch College in 1946. This made him the first black man to chair a department outside of the nation's historically black colleges. The Zanesville, Ohio native attended Oberlin College and studied music at the Berkshire Music Center and Cleveland Institute of Music in his youth. Anderson was a pioneer in the academic world, and in 1968, he was appointed director of music programs at the National Endowment for the Arts. At the NEA, he developed grant guidelines that garnered private sector support for the arts. And in 1979, he was awarded the Special Citation for Distinguished Service to the Arts. Walter Anderson passed away in November of 2003, but his legacy continues to live on through numerous accolades and his variations in orchestration. And that's a fact. I'm Wesson Tishome for the Black Information Network.
3: Information Network.
2: BIN Columbus.
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5: I'm Mike Stevens on your home for Black News First, the Black Information Network. A judge is considering whether or not to allow a lawsuit against 2 Charlotte, North Carolina officers to move forward. Attorneys argue the officers showed reckless disregard in a pursuit that led to a crash 4 years ago. The wreck killed Brittany Webb, a black woman, and injured 2 others. WCNC Television spoke to Webb's family after the incident happened.
6: It just hurts that she's not here to represent herself. So the question that you ask, she can answer herself. It's not easy for her kids because every day they are asking for their moms.
5: The driver of the car was convicted of second-degree murder. At first, some said the Memphis Safe Task Force, made up of federal officers as ordered by President Trump, was worth it. Crime was reportedly down. But now the black community is demanding answers after 2 deadly shootings within a short period of time by those officers. Black faith and business leaders are calling for them to leave after 2 black men were killed by either National Guard soldiers or DEA agents. This is a cousin of one of the victims speaking to Fox 13 Television.

0: it's important for our family to make sure that we receive transparency through this process, because at the end of the day, nothing's going to bring him back. But for everybody to be able to deal with it correctly and be able to have grief counseling, all of that, we need to know the truth.
1: She says the picture being painted of her cousin is not true. Some activists say the buildup of federal law enforcement is doing more harm than good. I'm Mike Stevens on the Black Information Network. Now, your local news.
2: 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Danielle Sidner and Larice Purnell co-founded Black Co-Lab. The organization was created to foster culture, education, and commerce within the community and is well known for producing major collaborative events such as the July 16th A Taste of Black Cleveland. Danielle Sidner tells WKYC how A Taste of Black Cleveland expanded this time around.
3: Taste of Black Cleveland in its eighth year is continuing to grow. We've expanded to another category this year. We split up food trucks and catering because it's just such a large category.
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3: It's a really good opportunity for folks to be able to connect their businesses to lots of people in the community that might not otherwise know about them. 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
2: Look for more events around Cleveland celebrating various aspects of Black culture. 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
6: 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It's more than just menus. It's a movement.
7: And so we really want to create something that was more all-inclusive to the creative things we were seeing happening in the food scene.
6: That's one of the three founders, Fallon Farrell.
7: As we've grown through the years, we've literally watched businesses start off as like a pop-up food tent and now have like two or three locations.
6: From soul food kitchens to hidden gem caterers, Black Restaurant Week shines a light where it's long been missing. It's helped generate tens of millions of dollars for Black-owned businesses, keeping legacies alive and creating new ones. And it's part of Black history still being written every time a diner takes that first bite. I'm Esther Dillard for the Black Information Network.
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9: My name is Mary Akins Affle in Baltimore, Maryland. I often brag about the superior quality of BIN's precise news with its clear enunciation and prominent sponsors, as well as the insightful opinions presented by Roland S. Martin. Thank you.
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11: West. A new poll is showing Black Republican Congressman Byron Donalds with a commanding lead in his party's race for governor.
12: For and by the Black community.
13: A security breach caused a delay in Jay-Z's highly anticipated concert at Yankee Stadium, with the show starting hours after its scheduled time.
5: The Black Information Network has the stories you need.
14: Tyler Perry and former NFL player Colin Kaepernick are stepping up to cover two huge expenses for Nolan Wells' family in Mississippi.
12: And insight you want.
15: The opinions, beliefs, and viewpoints expressed in this commentary are those of the author and do not necessarily represent those of BIN and its founding partners and employees. Now it's time to bring the funk with Roland S. Martin.
16: You can always count on stupidity from Vivek Ramaswamy, who is running for governor of Ohio as a Republican. Here's he, a brown-skinned Hindu who loves to parrot the same language of white supremacists. Listen to this.
17: Aid, supposed aid from Lyndon Johnson's Great Society that actually rolled back some of the benefits that Black families enjoyed, like a stable family foundation in the 1960s, no longer the case today, in part because the government gave them an incentive to live in single-parent households rather than dual-parent households. Affirmative action, effectively a cancer on our national soul, in part because it's a form of psychological slavery that holds Black Americans back by teaching them that they can't get ahead without actually somebody giving them a boost.
16: Here's something that's interesting. You notice how he wants to give his perspective on how affirmative action has been so damaging to Black people. But the greatest beneficiary of affirmative action in the United States has been white women. Yeah, white women. We're talking college admissions. We're talking jobs. We're talking contracts. It's white women. But they never, ever say white women have a crutch. You'll never hear Vivek criticize white women and affirmative action. It's always Black people. This is the anti-Black hatred of these folks. This is why that man has no business being the governor of Ohio. If you're in Ohio and you're voting, seriously, you should be voting for Dr. Amy Acton. He has no business in office. I'm Roland Martin on the Black Information Network.
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18: Here's what's trending this hour. Concerns are growing about a wider war in the Middle East after the deaths of three U.S. service members and new American airstrikes on Iran. U.S. Central Command says the Iranian attack killed two service members in Jordan and left another missing, while a separate incident claimed the life of a soldier in Iraq. The developments come as Iran's supreme leader warns of escalating the conflict and Tehran suspends its agreement with the United States. I'm Bree Wood with what's trending.
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19: The biggest names in sports were honored at this year's ESPYs in New York City. New York Knicks star Jalen Brunson won Best Athlete in Men's Sports and Best NBA Player, while Las Vegas Aces standout Asia Wilson earned Best Athlete in Women's Sports and Best WNBA Player. Other winners include Shohei Ohtani, Lionel Messi, Carlos Alcaraz, Scottie Scheffler, Lando Norris, Terrence Crawford, and Olympic figure skater Elisa Liu, who was named Best Breakthrough Athlete. Meanwhile, a Hilton employee has been fired after allegedly sending a racist message to Las Vegas Aces star Chelsea Gray. Hilton Grand Vacation says the employee's actions violated company policy and do not reflect the company's values. The incident comes as concerns continue to grow over online harassment targeting WNBA players. And LeBron James' next move remains one of the NBA's biggest storylines. USA Today reports the league's all-time leading scorer is weighing his options after announcing he won't return to the Lakers. The Cleveland Cavaliers and the Miami Heat are reportedly among the teams showing mutual interest as James prepares for a record-setting 24th NBA season. With the latest in sports, I'm Morgan Wood on the Black Information Network.
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21: 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Next week on Netflix, Tuesday, the stand-up special debut of Mary Beth Barone, Galaxy Brain. Next Wednesday, the launch of the Netflix Mexican teen drama Final Project, the telenovela Forbidden Woman, as well as the Brazilian crime drama Wrath. Next Thursday on Netflix, the premiere of The Bombing of Pan Am 103, starring Connor Swindells, Tony Curran, Eddie Marsan, and more. Next Monday on Hulu, the start of the crime drama series Furious, starring Emmy Rossum and Scoot McNairy. Next Wednesday on Amazon Prime Video, the debut of the horror film The Devil's Mouth. Next Wednesday over on Paramount Plus, the second season start of Diara from Detroit. Also next Wednesday on Disney Plus, the streaming debut of The Devil Wears Prada 2. Next Friday on Amazon Prime Video, the second season launch of the animated series Batman Cape Crusader. And next Sunday on Paramount Plus, the third season premiere of the Taylor Sheridan action drama Lioness, starring Zoe Saldana.
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22: 50 Cent wants a judge to dismiss a lawsuit from his former employee due to insufficient evidence. According to TMZ, the rapper is calling the lawsuit filed by Monique Myers a media stunt. She worked for 50 Cent in several senior operational roles across his businesses for 12 years. Myers is accusing the artist of firing her in 2019 after she refused to break the law to protect him during his bankruptcy proceedings by hiding property in her name, among other allegations. 50 Cent wants the lawsuit thrown out and is asking that Myers pay his attorney fees. Elsewhere in entertainment news, rapper Young Thug is gearing up to hit the road. The rapper announced the New Generation Tour, making it his first headlining tour since 2019. Nav will join Young Thug as a special guest on all U.S. dates. The U.S. dates begin on September 1st in Roger, Arkansas, and wrap up on October 4th in Inglewood, California. Tickets for the New Generation Tour go on sale Friday. With the latest in entertainment, I'm Morgan Wood on the Black Information Network, BINnews.com. 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
23: Ernest Bynum Jr. was a prominent figure in Zanesville, Ohio, where he was nicknamed Fireman Ernie. Ernest served in the United States Air Force before moving back to Zanesville and joining the local fire department. During his time as Fireman Ernie, he became a fire arson investigator, an Ohio State Fire Safety instructor, and the International Association of Firefighters Local 88 president of the Zanesville Fire Department. An entrepreneur with Bynum Trucking and Computer Lifeline, Inc. He was a mentor to many young men and women, and after retiring from the fire department in 1993, he served as the city's Parks and Recreation Director for 20 years. He also continued to serve his community through multiple organizations and boards. Ernest Bynum Jr. died on January 2nd, but not without leaving behind a legacy as a trailblazer and a key figure in Zanesville's history. And that's a fact. I'm Frankie Dyer on the Black Information Network.
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1: On the Black Information Network, taking a look at another aspect of America at 250, a Black perspective. When we talk about America at 250, seen through a Black lens, the nation commemorates 250 years since its founding, with celebrations highlighting stories of endurance, innovation, and progress. Yet when viewed through a Black lens, this milestone prompts us to reconsider the meaning of endurance, whose endurance is being celebrated, and what sacrifices have been made along the way. Black history compels us to ask, who has been the backbone of American progress, whose labor and creativity has built its foundations, and whose courage and imagination have fueled its growth? The Black experience is not a footnote to the American story. It is essential to understanding the nation's true character. By embracing this perspective, we gain a more honest, complete, and nuanced view of America's journey, seeing both its achievements and its shortcomings in a sharper light. A Black perspective on America's history does not diminish the nation's story. Instead, it enriches it. It challenges all Americans to confront the realities that have shaped the country and to acknowledge the contributions of those who often labored in the shadows. Throughout centuries of adversity, from enslavement to segregation to ongoing struggles for justice and equality, Black Americans have demonstrated extraordinary resilience, creativity, and vision. Our influence is woven into every aspect of American life, in music, literature, sports, business, and community. They've chronicled the American experience with courage, honesty, and precision, holding up a mirror to the nation and urging it to reckon with its promises and realities. Now, while pain is undeniably part of the Black story, marked by exclusion, violence, and struggle, the narrative is also one of creativity and invention. Black Americans have created culture under pressure, forging new forms of expression in music, art, and literature. They've built communities and businesses, even when faced with formidable constraints and hostility, as seen in the resilience following the destruction of Tulsa's Black Wall Street and the enduring legacy of entrepreneurs like Madam C.J. Walker. Through protest and performance in sports, they've challenged the nation's conscience, redefining what it means to be an American and what citizenship should entail. The demand for democracy to be real, for freedom to be universal, has been a constant refrain, pushing America to live up to its highest ideals. As America marks its 250th anniversary, the invitation is clear: to teach the full story and to listen to every voice. The histories and experiences of those once pushed to the margins must be recognized as central to the American narrative. The Black story is not just an addition, it is one of the clearest windows into understanding what America truly is and what it might become. I'm Mike Stevens, looking back on the Black perspective of America 250 on the Black Information Network.
0: I like to think of the Obama Presidential Center as a tribute to what happens when ordinary people come together to do extraordinary things. 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You'll be able to walk through a full-scale replica of the Oval Office, relive the moments that defined my presidency, experience the impact of our history-making First Lady, and check out a few of her dresses, too. 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It's happening here in Chicago on the South Side. 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
25: If you have an iPhone, there's a new scam you need to know about. Apple is warning customers that scammers are now using FaceTime to impersonate bank representatives and trick victims into sharing their screens. Here's how it works. According to MoneyWise.com, victims often receive a text or phone call claiming there is suspicious activity on their bank account. The caller then suggests moving the conversation to FaceTime, which may appear to make the interaction seem more trustworthy and legitimate. But once the call is connected, the scammer will ask the potential victim to share their screen while logging into their online bank account. That allows the scammer to watch your passwords, account numbers, and one-time security codes in real time. Those codes can then be used to access accounts and potentially move your money. So here's a simple solution. Never share your screen with someone who contacts you unexpectedly. And remember, neither Apple nor your bank will ask for your passwords or security codes. 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
25: Newly newly released audio is providing new details in the death of Black 18-year-old Nolan Wells.
6: We're sinking. Can y'all please come?
25: According to NBC News, the recording captures friends aboard a boat near Mississippi's Horn Island, urgently calling for help after a malfunction caused the boat to take on water.
7: Is everybody on board in good health otherwise?
6: Yeah, everybody's on board.
25: The caller reported a water removal pump had failed. The audio is now helping investigators piece together the timeline before Wells disappeared and was later found dead. He was the only Black person on the boat.
8: Black Today Show co-anchor Craig Melvin is back on the air after an intruder recently confronted him with racial slurs inside the New York City studio. Here's Melvin talking about the incident.
9: You may have heard that unfortunately an intruder made his way into an unauthorized area here in Studio 1A. Thankfully, he was apprehended quickly. He was placed under arrest. We are cooperating fully with the NYPD as they investigate the matter, and we are just very happy that everyone is safe.
8: Andrew Trulove is now charged with hate crimes after allegedly making it past security into a restricted area and yelling at Melvin. He reportedly asked for Al Roker as well. Roker is also Black. In mostly Black Chicago, Illinois, a Black faith leader says vandals have targeted his $50 million community center in Chicago's Woodlawn neighborhood.
11: Pastor Corey Brooks says he's had to repair windows of the building, which is under construction, for the second time in 2 weeks.
13: The fact that someone could come in and break those windows really breaks your heart to think that individuals in our neighborhood could care less about seeing advancement and progression.
11: Brooks says they're in the process of adding security cameras as they prepare to open this fall. Police continue to investigate.
25: And finally, can you be fired from a job for having an unpleasant smell? Well, apparently you can. A Black Florida TikToker says he was fired from his job for allegedly smelling musty and even posted video of himself being escorted out by security guards. There were thousands of comments on the viral video, with many joking, saying what they could smell is a lawsuit. The video did not say where he worked. I'm Nicole Deal, along with Mike Moore, on your home for Black News First, the Black Information Network. Your Washington Roundup is next.
22: President Trump says he's declassifying documents he claims shows China's efforts to interfere in the 2020 presidential election. During a White House address, Trump alleged China accessed millions of U.S. voter files, accused the Biden administration of concealing the information, and said he's directed the FBI to investigate. He also launched a new election integrity website and renewed his call for Congress to pass his Save America voter ID bill. Meanwhile, former Vice President Kamala Harris pushed back on social media, writing the 2020 election was not stolen. We won and he lost. Harris also called Trump's voter ID proposal voter suppression and urged Americans to verify their voter registration ahead of the midterm elections. That's your Washington Roundup. I'm Morgan Wood, your White House correspondent on the Black Information Network.
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27: Black culture didn't start in cities. 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At the Black Information Network, we tell the stories of the rural South, where culture is grown, not manufactured. We sit with elders in Alabama who marched, farmed, and prayed us into today. We walk with kids in Mississippi who dream through gospel, beats, and broadband. We highlight Black farmers, midwives, teachers, and mechanics. Culture keepers who don't get headlines but move generations. We lift gullah traditions still alive on the South Carolina coast. We follow HBCU homecomings in towns with one high school and one stoplight. We taste the biscuits that built families and the fried fish that funded tuition. In these communities, Black identity is stitched into everything. With Black News First, this is Misty Jordan on the Black Information Network.
28: I'm Bree Wood with BIN News Now. Secretary of State Marco Rubio is calling for greater international cooperation to combat what he described as a growing threat of politically motivated extremism.
29: Even today, the very idea that far-left terrorism could be a serious threat is treated as a right-wing fever dream.
28: Speaking to foreign delegations at the State Department, Rubio urged stronger intelligence sharing and counterterrorism efforts among U.S. allies. The man convicted in the fatal stabbing of Black Brooklyn dancer O'Shea Sibley has been sentenced to 20 years in prison. Prosecutors say Dmitry Popov targeted Sibley with racial and homophobic slurs before the 2023 attack. And thousands of civil rights leaders and elected officials are gathering in Chicago for the NAACP National Convention. Organizers say the event will focus on voting rights, economic opportunity, education, and key issues impacting Black communities nationwide. Get BIN News now, on demand, 24/7, on the iHeartRadio app.
12: Kevin Brown on your home for 24/7 News, the Black Information Network. The Food and Drug Administration may have found the source of an illness that sickened thousands nationwide, including in New York and New Jersey. However, Dr. Kavita Patel says it could take time to control the outbreak.
14: It could end several weeks after they've identified a source and been able to issue those consumer safety recalls or being able to kind of make sure that any source is off the market.
12: There are news outlets reporting that health officials are investigating shredded iceberg lettuce supplied to Taco Bell by Taylor Farms as a possible source for the psychosporalysis outbreak. More than 1,600 people reported eating at Taco Bell before getting sick with a parasitic infection that causes severe stomach issues. WBA boxing champ Gervonta Tank Davis is facing criminal and civil trials on a domestic violence charge in Miami, Florida. He's charged with battery, false imprisonment, and attempted kidnapping of his ex-girlfriend at a strip club where she worked. Judge Tanya Brinkley asked the state prosecutor Juan Perez about the potential jail time Tank faces if convicted.
15: And Mr. Davis scores what?
16: He scores 51.15 months to face 15 years in state prison.
15: Any offer or any counteroffer you'll consider?
16: At this moment, I'm just following the guidelines.
12: The judge set a status hearing for September 15th with a potential trial date in the next 4 months. Davis is out on $8,500 bond and was issued a stay-away order. Southern Black Democrats are concerned about the impact of Republican-led redistricting efforts in the South, which could diminish Black political representation. The debate centers on whether Democrats should prioritize protecting majority Black congressional districts or focus on winning more seats overall. Black leaders in the South argue that the party often neglects deeply Republican Southern states with large Black constituencies, raising concerns about the party's resource allocation and electoral strategy. The debate highlights broader questions about how Democrats balance electoral strategy with protecting Black political representation in the face of escalating redistricting battles. Marcus Sapp, a Black man from Cincinnati, Ohio, who spent 13 years in prison for a murder conviction that was later overturned, will receive over $506,000 from the state as compensation for wrongful imprisonment. The Ohio Controlling Board approved the payment after a court ruling deemed him eligible for compensation under Ohio's wrongful imprisonment law. He plans to use the compensation to start a business in Cincinnati and is pursuing a separate case for additional damages against the city and police department. In 1963, civil rights activist Medgar Evers delivered a historic speech on local television in Mississippi, calling for equal treatment for Black people and denouncing segregation. Despite the significance of the speech, no recordings of it have ever been found 6 decades later. Evers faced death threats following the broadcast, and his assassination occurred a month later. The disappearance of the speech, which was not broadcast live, raises suspicions about its fate, as it was not included in archival footage donated to the Mississippi Department of Archives and History. Evers' legacy of fighting for racial equality in Mississippi continues to be remembered, even as the recording of his pivotal speech remains elusive. I'm Kevin Brown on your home for Black News First, Black Information Network.
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17: There are many pioneers in Black radio. Maybe you didn't know Hall of Fame broadcaster Melvin Lindsay was one of them. A graduate of Howard University, Lindsay and radio executive Kathy Hughes are credited with the creation of the Quiet Storm radio format, Black radio's first mix of slow jams and classic love songs. The Quiet Storm combined R&B music with song dedications, listener phone calls, and most of all, Lindsay's signature voice and on-air presentation. Lindsay debuted his first Quiet Quiet Storm broadcast in 1977 on WHUR in Washington, D.C. The show quickly moved to five nights a week, grew in popularity, and eventually revolutionized how black radio stations nationwide programmed music in the evening hours. Lindsay's career would blossom, leading him to becoming one of the first black radio hosts to receive a $1 million contract. Melvin Lindsay passed away in 1992 from AIDS-related complications at the young age of 36 and was inducted into the Radio Hall of Fame in October 2022. And now you know. I'm Christy James for the Black Information Network.
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0: I'm Mike Stevens on your home for Black News First, the Black Information Network. A judge is considering whether or not to allow a lawsuit against two Charlotte, North Carolina officers to move forward. Attorneys argue the officers showed reckless disregard in a pursuit that led to a crash 4 years ago. The wreck killed Brittany Webb, a black woman, and injured two others. WCNC Television spoke to Webb's family after the incident happened.
1: It just hurts that she's not here to represent herself. So the question that you asked, she can answer herself. It's not easy for her kids because every day they are asking for their moms.
0: The driver of the car was convicted of second-degree murder. At first, some said the Memphis Safe Task Force, made up of federal officers as ordered by President Trump, was worth it. Crime was reportedly down. But now the black community is demanding answers after two deadly shootings within a short period of time by those officers. Black faith and business leaders are calling for them to leave after two black men were killed by either National Guard soldiers or DEA agents. This is a cousin of one of the victims speaking to Fox 13 Television.
2: It's important for our family to make sure that we receive transparency through this process, because at the end of the day, nothing's going to bring him back. But for everybody to be able to deal with it correctly and be able to have grief counseling, all of that, we need to know the truth.
0: She says the picture being painted of her cousin is not true. Some activists say the buildup of federal law enforcement is doing more harm than good. I'm Mike Stevens on the Black Information Network. Now, your local news.
3: 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Danielle Sidner and Larice Purnell co-founded Black Co-Lab. The organization was created to foster culture, education, and commerce within the community and is well known for producing major collaborative events such as the July 16th A Taste of Black Cleveland. Danielle Sidner tells WKYC how A Taste of Black Cleveland expanded this time around.
10: Taste of Black Cleveland in its eighth year is continuing to grow. We've expanded to another category this year. We split up food trucks and catering because it's just such a large category.
3: Sidner explains why it is important for black collabs to put on events like A Taste of Black Cleveland and other events around town.
10: It's a really good opportunity for folks to be able to connect their businesses to lots of people in the community that might not otherwise know about them. 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
3: Look for more events around Cleveland celebrating various aspects of black culture. 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
20: What if I had known at the beginning of Fish what I know now? 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
4: 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I first saw Phish at a tiny club in the late 80s. Now, decades later, the band is still touring, still making a cultural impact, and I'm still covering them. I'm Dean Budnick, and this is Long May They Run, Season 1, Phish.
6: I saw them in the late 80s, and the people are going like crazy. 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
11: 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Our journalists come from the communities they report on, and that matters because representation shapes how stories are told and how truth is heard. We're not just chasing headlines, we're holding power accountable and lifting up the stories that others overlooked. You deserve to hear your news your way. That's why we're here. With Black News First, this is the Black Information Network.
22: The opinions, beliefs and viewpoints expressed in this commentary are those of the author and do not necessarily represent those of BIN and its founding partners and employees.
13: I'm James T. Harris, and I have something to say. If your ideas are strong, you don't silence the opposition. You let the American people hear both sides. Three major television networks and two cable news outlets made a decision last week. When the President of the United States addressed the nation, they chose not to carry it. That's their right. But let's stop pretending they occupy some moral high ground when it comes to protecting democracy, free speech, or the public's right to know. These are many of the same liberal voices who spent years warning us that America was sliding into fascism, that censorship was a threat to the Constitution, and that democracy itself was hanging by a thread. Yet when the sitting president spoke directly to the American people, they decided the audience shouldn't even have the opportunity to hear him and judge for themselves. You can't spend years preaching that sunlight is the best disinfectant, then pull the shades when the message doesn't fit your preferred narrative. We are also told this is the side of tolerance and inclusion. Inclusion of whom? Diversity of what? Certainly not diversity of thought. If your opinions fall outside the left's approved script, you're labeled dangerous, extreme, or unworthy of being heard. And where is the outrage when political violence is celebrated online? Where is the soul searching when Democrats cheer attacks or even assassination attempts against Republican opponents? If your commitment to civility only applies when your side is the target, then it isn't a principle. It's a political strategy. The American people are capable of hearing a speech and making up their own minds. That's how a free society works. You don't protect democracy by deciding what people are allowed to hear. You don't defend freedom by filtering information through ideological gatekeepers. If you're confident your arguments are stronger, let the people hear both sides. But when your arguments are weak, censorship becomes your strongest argument. That's not journalism. That's not democracy. That's fear. I'm James T. Harris for the Black Information Network.
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28: Here's what's trending this hour. Forecasters are closely monitoring Tropical Depression 2, which could strengthen into Tropical Storm Bertha as early as today. A Tropical Storm Watch is already in effect for parts of the Florida Panhandle. While significant impacts are not expected, residents could see periods of heavy rain and thunderstorms. Travel disruptions are possible with hundreds of flight delays and cancellations already reported at airports across the region. I'm Bree Wood with What's Trending.
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22: HBCU football's biggest stage is here to stay. ESPN Events and the Southwestern Athletic Conference have agreed to a six-year extension that will keep the Cricket MEAC SWAC Challenge and Celebration Bowl on ESPN platforms through 2032. The deal gives two of HBCU football's premier events a long-term national television home while also bringing Toyota on board as a presenting sponsor. This year's MEAC SWAC Challenge kicks off on August 29th in Atlanta, where Howard University will face Alabama A&M in a nationally recognized matchup on ABC. Organizers say the extension provides greater financial stability for HBCU athletic programs while continuing to showcase not only the football, but also the culture, the band, and the tradition that makes these events unique. With the latest in HBCU news, I'm Morgan Wood on the Black Information Network. 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
22: Ava DuVernay is returning to Netflix with a powerful new documentary. The Oscar-nominated filmmaker behind 13th has announced 14th, a film examining the 14th Amendment and the ongoing fight over birthright citizenship in America. The documentary comes after the Supreme Court struck down President Trump's efforts to restrict birthright citizenship. DuVernay says if the 13th asks who gets caged, 14th asks who gets counted. The film is set to premiere on Netflix later this year. Meanwhile, in music, Tinashe is officially entering her pop star era. The singer announced her eighth studio album, Pop Star, will arrive September 25th, alongside the release date of its latest single, Crash Out. The announcement comes after a viral teaser video showing Tinashe literally crashing out by taking a sledgehammer to a car, bringing the song's title to life. The project follows her 2024 album, Quantum Baby, which featured the viral hit Nasty and fueled a major career resurgence. Fans are already calling Pop Star the beginning of Tinashe's biggest era yet, as she continues to thrive independently. With the latest in entertainment, I'm Morgan Wood on the Black Information Network, BINnews.com, your home for Black news first.
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16: We answer questions like, what can you say during a stop? When can you record? 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
16: And about using information to take back control.
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23: We begin in Detroit, Michigan. The Canadian wildfire smoke blanketing the entire state has pushed Detroit's air quality index over 500. Anything over 300 is hazardous. And for Desiree Durso, who is visiting from California, she says it's something she wasn't ready for.
0: Not quite like this. This is pretty intense.
23: An AQI between 0 and 30 is considered good. State Senator Stephanie Chang says when the smoke is added to other pollution sources in the city, it's just compounding a problem that has existed for some residents for many, many years. She says she's hoping lawmakers pass the Protecting Overburdened Communities Act that she introduced last year, which would require environmental regulators to consider cumulative health impacts from several sources of pollution.
1: In Chicago, Illinois, the city's black mayor, Brandon Johnson, does not appear to be an overwhelming choice for another term. Here's Johnson reacting to a University of Chicago poll that finds just under 14% of Chicagoans want him to run for a second term.
2: There were folks that tried to fearmonger and said that if you elect, you know, Brandon Johnson as mayor of the city of Chicago, that, you know, there will be a massive exodus in law enforcement, be blood in the streets. None of that was true.
1: Christopher Berry, who conducted the poll, says the mayor does not have support in his core base, the African-American community. Johnson's job approval rating is also down to 23%. He has not mentioned whether he will seek re-election. Also in Illinois, Secretary of State Alexi Janulius is highlighting an auto insurance reform bill. Janulius says the legislation would give Illinois regulators the authority to review and challenge excessive insurance rate increases.
3: When signed, this legislation will finally bring long overdue transparency, accountability, and consumer protection to Illinois' insurance marketplace.
1: The measure would require insurers to provide at least 30 days notice before increasing auto insurance renewal premiums by more than 10%. It would also ban excessive insurance rates that do not reflect actual driving risk and prevent insurers from shifting out-of-state disaster losses onto Illinois drivers. Black drivers are among those impacted by this bill.
23: In California, the black family of Keith Porter Jr., along with several organizations and advocates, have gathered to demand justice. They want Los Angeles County District Attorney Nathan Hochman to prosecute the ICE agent who killed Porter on New Year's Eve. Black Lives Matter LA has criticized Hochman's policies and called for his removal. And finally, a black-owned tech company has launched an all-in-one AI-powered networking app built for the culture. The creators say the app allows members to share digital business cards, capture contacts, save them to an AI-powered customer relationship management system, and generate follow-ups all within one connected system. I'm Mike Moore, along with Nicole Deal on your home for 24/7 News, the Black Information Network.
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4: Black House Minority Leader Hakeem Jeffries is calling President Trump's primetime speech deranged. During Trump's recent speech, he claims the U.S. election system is vulnerable to interference and fraud. He also accuses China of meddling in the 2020 election that he lost to Joe Biden. Trump says it was covered up by the deep state. Jeffries, the leading Democrat in the House, released a statement afterwards accusing Trump of spewing deliberate and dangerous lies because, according to Jeffries, the economy is a disaster, and Trump knows that the American people have had enough.
23: 4 years after the killing of a 2-year-old child in Houma, Louisiana, the Black family is still waiting for their day in court. Ezekiel Harry was beaten to death in 2022 and left in a trash can.
6: It's just insane, like, to do something like that to a 2-year-old. Well, having my other grandkids and he not here, it's like missing him.
23: That's Cynthia Harry there, the child's grandmother. According to Fox 8 News, the child's mother, Maya Jones, and her boyfriend, Jermaine Robinson, were arrested and charged with first-degree murder. Some of the delays are related to their mental competency. In other news, air quality remains a concern across the New York City area. Officials are advising people to limit their time outside. Here's Mayor Zoran Mamdani.
7: This is very serious. We are reaching into a level of air quality that is dangerous for every single New Yorker.
23: People who do have to be outside are encouraged to wear an N95 style mask. New Yorkers can get free masks at police precincts and public libraries.
4: And finally, two young Texas siblings are adding published authors to their growing list of accomplishments. 10-year-old Princeton and 6-year-old Pilar helped create I Am Loved, Soy Amado, a bilingual coloring book filled with positive affirmations in English and Spanish. Speaking to NBC 5 News, their mother says the project was inspired by the family's African-American and Hispanic heritage. I'm Nicole Deal, along with Mike Moore, on your home for Black News First, the Black Information Network. Your healthy minute is next.
22: As a multi-state outbreak of the explosive diarrhea parasite, also known as cyclosporiasis, continues, health experts are sharing ways to reduce your risk. Dr. Emily Landon, an infectious disease expert at the University of Chicago Medicine, says people who are immunocompromised or have underlying digestive conditions may want to avoid eating fast food until the source is identified. She also recommends thoroughly washing all fruits and vegetables under running water. Investigators are focusing on leafy greens, particularly bagged lettuce. So buying whole heads of lettuce and removing the outer leaves may be a safer choice. This matters for Black Americans who experience higher rates of chronic conditions like diabetes and kidney disease that can increase the risk of complications from foodborne illnesses. That's your Healthy Minute. I'm Morgan Wood on the Black Information Network. BINnews.com, your home for Black News First.
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9: 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You're trying to accomplish different things in a live show than you are on the record. And don't be kind of beholden to one side when you're doing the other side.
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11: BIN News this hour. I'm Terry McCready. Coming up, body cameras for ICE agents are reportedly on the way. A Virginia lawmaker says the president's pick for national intelligence director says his confirmation vote is a hard no. The Tate brothers of social media fame are arrested and charged with rape. But first, here's BIN News now.
12: Fans are departing New York and New Jersey after Spain's 1-0 victory over Argentina in the World Cup final at MetLife Stadium.
13: The team played hard. They played with all their heart, and I'm just very proud, very happy to be from Spain now.
18: They have it all. They show it on the field. They show it in the locker room. They show it everywhere.
12: Organizers say the tournament delivered a major economic boost, generating billions in impact and drawing sellout crowds throughout the event. Family and friends are saying goodbye today to Black 18-year-old Nolan Wells in Ocean Springs, Mississippi. As investigators continue searching for answers about his death near Horn Island, the funeral will feature a eulogy from Reverend Dal Sharpton and a public celebration of life afterward. And Lil Wayne is launching a new podcast with WFAN host Craig Carton called The Joint Venture. The weekly show debuts July 22nd and will feature conversations on sports, music, business, and culture. 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
11: White House borders are Tom Homan says he thinks body cameras are the way to go after recent ICE-involved shootings.
19: You can have a cell phone camera from a witness on the side. You can have, you know, city cameras or whatever. But I want the American people to see what that officer sees when he makes when he makes the decision, takes an action.
11: Homan on CBS's Face the Nation, saying investigations must be allowed to play out. His comments come after a Colombian man in Maine and a Mexican man in Texas were fatally shot by ICE agents earlier this month. The agents were not wearing body cams. Senator Mark Warner says he is not voting for Jay Clayton to be confirmed as Director of National Intelligence. Appearing on ABC's This Week, the Virginia Democrat cited Clayton's confirmation hearing

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3: I'm Mike Stevens on your home for Black News First, the Black Information Network. A judge is considering whether or not to allow a lawsuit against two Charlotte, North Carolina officers to move forward. Attorneys argue the officers showed reckless disregard in a pursuit that led to a crash 4 years ago. The wreck killed Brittany Webb, a Black woman, and injured two others. WCNC Television spoke to Webb's family after the incident happened.
4: It just hurts that she's not here to represent herself. So the question that you ask, she can answer herself. It's not easy for her kids because every day they are asking for their moms.
3: The driver of the car was convicted of second-degree murder. At first, some said the Memphis Safe Task Force, made up of federal officers as ordered by President Trump, was worth it. Crime was reportedly down. But now the Black community is demanding answers after two deadly shootings within a short period of time by those officers. Black faith and business leaders are calling for them to leave after two Black men were killed by either National Guard soldiers or DEA agents. This is a cousin of one of the victims speaking to Fox 13 Television.
5: It's important for our family to make sure that we receive transparency through this process, because at the end of the day, nothing's going to bring him back. But for everybody to be able to deal with it correctly and be able to have grief counseling, all of that, we need to know the truth.
3: She says the picture being painted of her cousin is not true. Some activists say the buildup of federal law enforcement is doing more harm than good. I'm Mike Stevens on the Black Information Network. Now, your local news.
6: Black businesses in Ohio are collaborating year-round as well as competing with each other at jazz and rib fests, outdoor music concerts, downtown events, and more. 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

0: owners collaborate as well and engage in friendly competition to keep their businesses thriving. Danielle Sidner and Larice Purnell co-founded Black Co-Lab. The organization was created to foster culture, education, and commerce within the community and is well known for producing major collaborative events such as the July 16th A Taste of Black Cleveland. Danielle Sidner tells WKYC how A Taste of Black Cleveland expanded this time around.
1: Taste of Black Cleveland in its eighth year is continuing to grow. We've expanded to another category this year. We split up food trucks and catering because it's just such a large category.
0: Sidner explains why it is important for Black Co-Labs to put on events like A Taste of Black Cleveland and other events around town.
1: It's a really good opportunity for folks to be able to connect their businesses to lots of people in the community that might not otherwise know about them. People have expanded from food trucks to brick and mortars, to brick and mortar establishments, all kinds of things.
0: Look for more events around Cleveland celebrating various aspects of Black culture. 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
2: Most people know about Restaurant Week, but not everyone knows there's a Black Restaurant Week born in Houston, Texas in 2016 and is now spreading to cities across the country. It's more than just menus. It's a movement.
3: And so we really want to create something that was more all-inclusive to the creative things we were seeing happening in the food scene.
2: That's one of the three founders, Fallon Farrell.
3: As we've grown through the years, we've literally watched businesses start off as like a pop-up food tent and now having like two or three locations.
2: From soul food kitchens to hidden gem caterers, Black Restaurant Week shines a light where it's long been missing. It's helped generate tens of millions of dollars for Black-owned businesses, keeping legacies alive and creating new ones. And it's part of Black history still being written every time a diner takes that first bite. I'm Esther Dillard for the Black Information Network.
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0: 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I'm Charlamagne Tha God, host of the world's most dangerous morning show, The Breakfast Club, and my history lives here.
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9: to parrot the same language of white supremacists. 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
10: Aid, supposed aid from Lyndon Johnson's Great Society that actually rolled back some of the benefits that Black families enjoyed, like a stable family foundation in the 1960s, no longer the case today, in part because the government gave them an incentive to live in single-parent households rather than dual-parent households. Affirmative action, effectively a cancer on our national soul, in part because it's a form of psychological slavery that holds Black Americans back by

0: teaching them that they can't get ahead without actually somebody giving them a boost.
1: Here's something that's interesting. You notice how he wants to give his perspective on how affirmative action has been so damaging to Black people. But the greatest beneficiary of affirmative action in the United States has been white women. Yeah, white women. We're talking college admissions. We're talking jobs. We're talking contracts. It's white women. But they never, ever say white women have a crutch. You'll never hear Vivek criticize white women and affirmative action. It's always Black people. This is the anti-Black hatred of these folks. This is why that man has no business being the governor of Ohio. Hey, if you're in Ohio and you're voting, seriously, you should be voting for Dr. Amy Acton. He has no business in office. I'm Roland Martin on the Black Information Network.
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5: Vans and Second Lady Usha Vans have welcomed their fourth child. Vans announced on social media that Alec Neil Vans was born healthy on Sunday and that the family is overjoyed. The couple now has three sons and a daughter. At age 40, Usha Vans is believed to be the first woman since the 1870s to give birth while her husband is serving as vice president. Vans has previously indicated he does not plan to take parental leave. I'm Bree Wood with What's Trending.
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6: The biggest names in sports were honored at this year's ESPYs in New York City. New York Knicks star Jalen Brunson won Best Athlete in Men's Sports and Best NBA Player, while Las Vegas Aces standout Asia Wilson earned Best Athlete in Women's Sports and Best WNBA Player. Other winners include Shohei Ohtani, Lionel Messi, Carlos Alcaraz, Scottie Scheffler, Lando Norris, Terrence Crawford, and Olympic figure skater Elisa Liu, who was named Best Breakthrough Athlete. Meanwhile, a Hilton employee has been fired after allegedly sending a racist message to Las Vegas Aces star Chelsea Gray. Hilton Grand Vacation says the employee's actions violated company policy and do not reflect the company's values. The incident comes as concerns continue to grow over online harassment targeting WNBA players. And LeBron James' next move remains one of the NBA's biggest storylines. USA Today reports the league's all-time leading scorer is weighing his options after announcing he won't return to the Lakers. The Cleveland Cavaliers and the Miami Heat are reportedly among the teams showing mutual interest as James prepares for a record-setting 24th NBA season. With the latest in sports, I'm Morgan Wood on the Black Information Network.
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5: HGTV is taking viewers back to the 90s with the new home renovation competition series hosted by Family Matters star Jaleel White called Totally 90s House. The 6-episode show will feature TV favorites including Melissa Joan Hart, Keisha Knight Pulliam, Jodie Sweetin, Brian Austin Green, and Joey and Matthew Lawrence competing to transform homes that are still stuck in the 90s. The teams will modernize outdated spaces while preserving some of the decade's nostalgic charm. The winning team earns $25,000 for charity. The series premieres August 26th on HGTV. And despite being behind bars, Tory Lanez is preparing to release new music. The rapper and singer has announced a surprise double album titled Made You Think I Was Gone, but scheduled to drop July 17th. One disc will feature rap while the second focuses on R&B. The 23-track project reportedly contains no guest features, making it a completely solo effort. Lanez has continued releasing music while serving his prison sentence, following earlier projects including Prison Tapes and 2025's Peterson. With the latest in entertainment at 17 and 47 minutes past each hour, I'm Bree Wood on the Black Information Network, your home for Black news first.
15: Justice is supposed to be blind, but too often it sees black skin. The numbers don't lie. Black people are more likely to be stopped, more likely to be searched, more likely to be charged, and when the charges come, more likely to be sentenced for longer, even when the crime is the same.
16: We talk to public defenders juggling 80 cases at once who still fight for our people. We talk to mothers who waited years for a trial date that never came. We talk to young men sentenced at 18 who are now 40 and still inside.
15: And we don't just stop at the problem. We cover cities trying to change how policing works, where mental health responders replace armed officers and body cameras don't mysteriously malfunction.
16: We also track the setbacks, because for every bill that passes, there's another trying to undo it.
15: Justice should not depend on your zip code, your record, or your race. But in America, it still does. And we're not done saying that truth. With Black News First, this is Ramses Ja.
16: And I'm Q Ward
15: on the BIN.
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17: Deal on the Black Information Network, taking a look at another aspect of America at 250, a black perspective. With the end of Reconstruction, a new era of segregation and disenfranchisement emerged. Jim Crow laws, deeply embedded in statutes and social customs, codified racial inequality and limited black freedom in almost every aspect of life. Stephen Hahn is a former history professor at Pennsylvania University. In a previous interview with NBC News, he said this.
18: They encode white supremacy through the enactment of segregation statutes, taking the vote away from African Americans, all sorts of things that are designed to subordinate black people, to establish a place for black people that they know, in a sense, to choreograph race relations.
17: To defy the 15th Amendment and keep black Americans from voting, Jim Crow laws use strategies such as literacy tests, poll taxes, and grandfather clauses.
19: In state after state, from 1890 to 1904, every state in the Deep South, the 11 original Confederate states, held state constitutions which functionally disenfranchised black males from the right to vote.
17: The grandfather clause allowed men to skip the literacy test and avoid the poll tax if his grandfather had voted. But of course, blacks in the South could not meet that requirement. Manning Marable, who is now deceased, was a black history professor at Columbia University and the founding director of the Institute for Research in African American Studies.
19: It was a gradual decision to obliterate the constitutional rights of millions of American citizens because of the color of their skin. And yet, it was a conscious decision the majority of white Southerners made because they had the power to do it.
17: Without a doubt, Jim Crow was a system built to shrink black freedom, designed to make black ambition dangerous. Segregation in schools, transportation, and public facilities further reinforced a second-class status. Black Americans were systematically excluded from the rights and opportunities they fought to gain. Yet, the response from Black Americans was not resignation, but resistance. Despite formidable obstacles, Black communities refused to be silenced or erased. Black Americans built a vibrant infrastructure of newspapers, businesses, benevolent societies, schools, and advocacy organizations. Black Americans refused to accept the limitations imposed by segregation. This enduring spirit of resilience and determination continues to shape America's pursuit of justice and equality, even after 250 years. I'm Nicole Deal with another Black Perspective of America 250 on the Black Information Network.
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4: Community covered.
17: Terry Scott Bessent says the U.S. Mint will begin making a $1 coin featuring President Trump. A rendering of the new coin was released on Wednesday, commemorating the 250th anniversary of the signing of the Declaration of Independence. It is not real gold, but it does have a gold-like finish and will be available in the fall. Meanwhile, over 75% of Americans participate in a store loyalty program. That means consumers are willing to give up a phone number or email address in exchange for discounts, rewards, and special offers at places like grocery stores, coffee shops, and gas stations. But beware, when you hand over your information, data brokers use your personal info to build a profile on you, and then they sell that information. Companies buy it, and unfortunately, scammers do too. Here's a tip to keep your personal info out of the wrong hands. Use a separate email or phone number just for reward accounts. That way, if your information is compromised, your primary contact info will likely still be protected. 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
17: Newly released audio is providing new details in the death of Black 18-year-old Nolan Wells.
24: We're sinking. Can y'all please come?
17: According to NBC News, the recording captures friends aboard a boat near Mississippi's Horn Island, urgently calling for help after a malfunction caused the boat to take on water.
25: Is everybody on board in good health otherwise?
24: Yeah, everybody's off the way.
17: The caller reported a water removal pump had failed. The audio is now helping investigators piece together the timeline before Wells disappeared and was later found dead. He was the only Black person on the boat.
23: Black Today Show co-anchor Craig Melvin is back on the air after an intruder recently confronted him with racial slurs inside the New York City studio. Here's Melvin talking about the incident.
26: You may have heard that unfortunately an intruder made his way into an unauthorized area here in Studio 1A. Thankfully, he was apprehended quickly. He was placed under arrest. We are cooperating fully with the NYPD as they investigate the matter, and we are just very happy that everyone is safe.
23: Andrew Truelove is now charged with hate crimes after allegedly making it past security into a restricted area and yelling at Melvin. He reportedly asked for Al Roker as well. Roker is also Black. In mostly black Chicago, Illinois, a black faith leader says vandals have targeted his $50 million community center in Chicago's Woodlawn neighborhood.
0: Pastor Corey Brooks says he's had to repair windows of the building, which is under construction, for the second time in 2 weeks.
1: The fact that someone could come in and break those windows really breaks your heart to think that individuals in our neighborhood could care less about seeing advancement and progression.
0: Brooks says they're in the process of adding security cameras as they prepare to open this fall. Police continue to investigate.
17: And finally, can you be fired from a job for having an unpleasant smell? Well, apparently you can. A black Florida TikToker says he was fired from his job for allegedly smelling musty and even posted video of himself being escorted out by security guards. There were thousands of comments on the viral video, with many joking, saying what they could smell is a lawsuit. The video did not say where he worked. I'm Nicole Deal, along with Mike Moore, on your home for Black News First, the Black Information Network. Your Washington Roundup is next.
3: President Trump says he's declassifying documents he claims shows China's efforts to interfere in the 2020 presidential election. During a White House address, Trump alleged China accessed millions of U.S. voter files, accused the Biden administration of concealing the information, and said he's directed the FBI to investigate. He also launched a new election integrity website and renewed his call for Congress to pass his Save America voter ID bill. Meanwhile, former Vice President Kamala Harris pushed back on social media, writing the 2020 election was not stolen. We won and he lost. Harris also called Trump's voter ID proposal voter suppression and urged Americans to verify their voter registration ahead of the midterm elections. That's your Washington Roundup. I'm Morgan Wood, your White House correspondent on the Black Information Network.
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22: You've heard it said many times, the system is broken. But the truth is, the legal system is doing exactly what it was designed to do. At the Black Information Network, we trace how laws were built not to protect, but to control. We go back to slave patrols, black codes, Jim Crow, the war on drugs, three strikes, stop and frisk. This isn't accidental. This is architecture. And it's time to name it. We talk to legal historians and modern-day abolitionists. We highlight scholars rethinking public safety away from prisons toward prevention. We speak with system-impacted people who are now writing policy, working in law, advocating for complete transformation. Because if the system was built this way, it can be rebuilt better. With fairness, with equity, with care. We don't need reform, we need re-imaging. It starts with the truth, with Black News First. 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
5: I'm Bree Wood with BIN News Now. President Trump says newly declassified documents show vulnerabilities in the U.S. election system and alleges China attempted to influence the 2020 election.
9: The People's Republic of China carried out what is believed to be the largest compromise of election data in history.
5: Trump has directed the FBI to investigate and is again urging Congress to pass voter ID legislation. A federal judge has ordered the USDA to restore $127 million in grants supporting black farmers and other farmers of color. The ruling reinstates funding for 24 organizations, while a lawsuit challenging the grant cancellations moves forward. And Howard University graduate Khalees Armstrong was honored with the Billie Jean King Youth Leadership Award at the ESPYs. The standout student athlete excelled in track and field while earning a health science degree with a 3.92 GPA. Get BIN News Now on demand 24/7 on the iHeartRadio app.
10: I'm Mike Island on your home for 24/7 News, the Black Information Network. Black mayors are leading some of the nation's largest urban areas in dealing with complex challenges, like Mayor Sherelle Parker of Philadelphia, Pennsylvania, and Mayor Paul Young of Memphis, Tennessee. Both, like many other African-American mayors across the country, are navigating systemic inequality, housing affordability, all while dealing with tight purse strings and other budget woes. Another black mayor in Cleveland, Ohio, Justin Bibb, is seeing people struggle to access everyday things like health needs and food. And he says in a town hall, he loses sleep over it.
11: But the thing that keeps me up at night, and every mayor I talk to from across the country,
7: is this immoral destruction of our social safety net. I got seniors calling my director of aging every week talking about the fact that they can't afford their health care premiums.
10: According to the National Urban League, Chicago Mayor Brandon Johnson says public safety is people having a roof over their heads, good paying jobs, strong schools, and accessible mental health care. Baltimore Mayor Brandon Scott, the National Urban League says, asserts that cities can't police their way out of crime. Rather, he says they must invest in people, prevention, and healing. Mayor Bibb, WKYC, says supports his police department and looks to end federal oversight of the department with consent decrees.
7: We cannot afford an unfunded mandate in perpetuity. And the men and women of our police department work their butts off every single day to keep our city safe. We have a lot more work to do, engage with the community to make them feel the change around trust.
10: Mayor Bibb, like other black mayors across the country, is determined to see that his city remains safe and that its people can have confidence in their local police department to keep them safe. As we have reported to you over the last several days, Hal Williams, who played Regina King's television father and played opposite Marla Gibbs on 227, passed away at the age of 91. According to WKYC, it came as a shock because the Columbus, Ohio native was recently in Cleveland to celebrate a Sanford and Son reunion. On that show, he played a police officer. The event featured the two surviving cast members, Williams, along with Howard Platt, who played Hoppy, Williams' character's assigned police department partner. Williams tells WKYC why he thinks Sanford and Son still is entertaining to this day.
8: Because the humor was so real and wasn't artificial, and it was just genuinely funny, funny, funny, one laugh after another all the time.
10: Columbus East High School graduate Williams visited WKYC on July 10th, just ahead of the special fan celebration that also featured the original red Ford F1 salvage truck seen in Sanford and Son. 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
11: In the Midwest, black culture is forged like steel, strong, shaped by pressure, and built to last. At the Black Information Network, we tell stories from Cleveland, Milwaukee, and Minneapolis, where legacy meets survival and pride moves with purpose. We sit with elders who remember when Motown meant more than music, it meant movement. We walk with artists painting black features on city walls. We vibe with DJs spinning house, hip-hop, and freedom into every mix. Black folks here cook love into casseroles, build businesses in blitz zones, and still show up at city council meetings wearing their Sunday best. Even through loss, protests, and isolation, we persist. We don't just make culture, we protect it and pass it forward. From Lake Erie to Lake Street, Black Midwesterners hold it down with heart and hustle. Our cold doesn't stop the fire, and our pride speaks softly, but it stands firm. With Black News First, I'm Katie Gray on the Black Information Network.
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22: I'm Mike Stevens on your home for Black News First, the Black Information Network. A judge is considering whether or not to allow a lawsuit against two Charlotte, North Carolina officers to move forward. Attorneys argue the officers showed reckless disregard in a pursuit that led to a crash 4 years ago. The wreck killed Brittany Webb, a black woman, and injured two others. WCNC Television spoke to Webb's family after the incident happened.
12: It just hurts that she's not here to represent herself. So the question that you ask, she can answer herself. It's not easy for her kids because every day they are asking for their moms.
22: The driver of the car was convicted of second-degree murder. At first, some said the Memphis Safe Task Force, made up of federal officers as ordered by President Trump, was worth it. Crime was reportedly down. But now the black community is demanding answers after two deadly shootings within a short period of time by those officers. Black faith and business leaders are calling for them to leave after two black men were killed by either National Guard soldiers or DEA agents. This is a cousin of one of the victims speaking to Fox 13 television.
13: It's important for our family to make sure that we receive transparency through this process, because at the end of the day, nothing's going to bring him back. But for everybody to be able to deal with it correctly and be able to have grief counseling, all of that, we need to know the truth.
22: She says the picture being painted of her cousin is not true. Some activists say the buildup of federal law enforcement is doing more harm than good. I'm Mike Stevens on the Black Information Network. Now, your local news.
10: 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Danielle Sidner and Larice Purnell co-founded Black Co-Lab. The organization was created to foster culture, education, and commerce within the community and is well known for producing major collaborative events such as the July 16th A Taste of Black Cleveland. Danielle Sidner tells WKYC how A Taste of Black Cleveland expanded this time around.
14: Taste of Black Cleveland in its eighth year is continuing to grow. We've expanded to another category this year. We split up food trucks and catering because it's just such a large category.
10: Sidner explains why it is important for Black Co-Labs to put on events like A Taste of Black Cleveland and other events around town.
14: It's a really good opportunity for folks to be able to connect their businesses to lots of people in the community that might not otherwise know about them. People have expanded from food trucks to brick and mortars, to brick and mortar establishments, all kinds of things.
10: Look for more events around Cleveland celebrating various aspects of black culture. 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
27: Most people never pick up the phone and call. 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
28: They're losing their jobs, and these firms are gonna go out of business, and he's nuts! 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
19: From Wondery, I'm Lindsey Graham, the host of American Scandal and American History Tellers. 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
31: 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Bernie Madoff, 70 years old, arrested by the FBI.
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1: Cell phones have been an integral part of connecting our modern world. But did you know a Black nuclear engineer pioneered the technology for them? Henry Thomas Sampson was born in 1934 in Jackson, Mississippi. He earned his bachelor's degree in chemical engineering from Purdue University in 1956, followed by his master's degree from UCLA in 1961 and his PhD shortly after. In 1971, Henry Sampson created the Gamma Electric Cell. It's a device which produced long-lasting power to satellites. Sampson's innovation caught the attention of the Motorola Company, which then placed his patented technology into their telephones. This eventually led to the very first telephone calls being made using cell phones. Henry Sampson passed on June 4th, 2015. His genius and Black excellence helped create the globally connected world we share today. This is Tammy Eswick for the Black Information Network.
3: 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I'm Mike Strautmanis, and my history lives here.
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6: Here's what's trending this hour. Forecasters are closely monitoring Tropical Depression 2, which could strengthen into Tropical Storm Bertha as early as today. A tropical storm watch is already in effect for parts of the Florida Panhandle. While significant impacts are not expected, residents could see periods of heavy rain and thunderstorms. Travel disruptions are possible with hundreds of flight delays and cancellations already reported at airports across the region. I'm Bree Wood with What's Trending.
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8: HBCU football's biggest stage is here to stay. ESPN Events and the Southwestern Athletic Conference have agreed to a six-year extension that will keep the Cricket MEAC SWAC Challenge and Celebration Bowl on ESPN platforms through 2032. The deal gives two of HBCU football's premier events a long-term national television home while also bringing Toyota on board as a presenting sponsor. This year's MEAC SWAC Challenge kicks off on August 29th in Atlanta, where Howard University will face Alabama A&M in a nationally recognized matchup on ABC. Organizers say the extension provides greater financial stability for HBCU athletic programs while continuing to showcase not only the football, but also the culture, the bands, and the tradition that makes these events unique. With the latest in HBCU news, I'm Morgan Wood on the Black Information Network. BINnews.com, your home for Black news first.
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9: I'm Shay Diddy on the Black Information Network. In 2019, the St. John Will I Am Coltrane African Orthodox Church observed its 50th anniversary. Based in San Francisco, the church uses John Coltrane's music as a source for religious discovery. Instead of singing traditional hymns, worshipers chant Coltrane's A Love Supreme, and there are monthly meditations where people commune with Coltrane's music. In 1965, Branzo King and his wife, Marina King, saw Coltrane live at San Francisco Jazz Club. The couple had a religious experience. They called it a sound baptism. In the years leading up to his death in 1967 at the age of 40, Coltrane's music had grown increasingly spiritual. He said that he wanted to be a saint, and in him, Branzo, who had wanted to be a preacher, had found his God. Instead of a mural of Jesus in the sanctuary, there is one of patron saint John Coltrane. And that's a fact. I'm Shay Diddy on the Black Information Network.
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10: Brandy is heading back to South Africa for the first time in more than a decade. The Grammy-winning R&B superstar has announced three arena shows as part of the 2026 All White Soul Sessions concert tour experience, with stops in Cape Town on December 14th and Pretoria on December 17th and 18th. Brandy said she's excited to reconnect with her South African fans and promises an unforgettable show. The tour adds to a big year for the singer, who was recently honored with a star on the Hollywood Walk of Fame and the Black Music Icon Award at the 4th Annual Recording Academy Honors. And in more entertainment news, Chyna-Ann McClain is headed to Broadway. The former Disney Channel star and Black Lightning actress will make her Broadway debut as Daisy Buchanan in The Great Gatsby beginning August 3rd at New York's Broadway Theater. McClain takes over the role from Tony Award nominee Eva Noblezada and will star opposite Ryan McCartan as Jake Gatsby. Best known for Ant Farm, Descendants, and Tyler Perry's House of Pain, McClain adds Broadway to her growing resume as the hit musical continues its successful run after selling more than 1 million tickets. With the latest in entertainment at 17 and 47 minutes past each hour, I'm Bree Wood on the Black Information Network, your home for Black news first.
11: In the Bay, Black culture isn't just lived, it's protected. At the Black Information Network, we document the resistance, reinvention, and realness that makes the Bay Area a Black cultural capital. In Oakland, history still breathes through murals of Huey Newton and the echoes of E-40. In Richmond, aunties still cook red beans on Sundays, and grandkids still get lined up with clippers in the kitchen. In San Francisco, you'll find poets hosting open mics in places where jazz never died. We uplift community gardens started by Black teachers. We follow youth groups organizing art shows that double as healing circles. Speak to parents fighting for their children's right to learn Black history in public schools. Yes, the Bay has changed, but our culture hasn't. From the steps of Lake Mirror to tech hubs run by Black coders, we see a new generation building while honoring the past. This isn't just a region, it's a reclamation, and the Black Bay is still here. With Black News First, this is Doug Davis on the Black Information Network.
12: I'm Esther Dillard on your home for 24/7 News, the Black Information Network. Here are your top stories. A Black man wrongfully imprisoned for 13 years is set to receive $550,000 from the state of Ohio. A suburban Chicago summer camp where Black kids go when they get out of school is shut down because of what one parent calls a fight club. And leadership with the Legal Defense Fund is responding after President Trump's primetime address that focused on election integrity. LDF President and Director Counsel Janai Nelson spoke in a live webinar on July 17th about civil rights with moderator Joy Reid. She said President Trump's words were chilling, but there are many organizations banding together to ensure people are able to vote.
13: There are real concerns about who will be showing up at the polls in the fall. There are real concerns about people being targeted because they may appear to be non-citizens. And we are making sure that we have the right people at polling sites across the country, that we are armed with information so that people can feel comfortable in asserting their right to vote.
12: The panel of experts spoke about the significance of the U.S. Supreme Court's recent decision that gutted voting rights, noting their efforts to mobilize voters despite redistricting in several states. Genocide survivors could pay the price for a new Trump administration campaign. The White House says it will dismantle the International Criminal Court brick by brick. A coalition of former U.S. diplomats called Alliance for Diplomacy and Justice calls the move needless and harmful. They point out the court's docket is mostly genocide and war crimes cases in Darfur, Ukraine, Libya, and Venezuela. And 18 months after the Eaton fire, Chauncey and Libby Godwin still can't move into their Altadena home. NBC Los Angeles reports they say smoke and toxins make it unsafe, but their insurer, Farmers, disagrees. Testing the family paid for found cancer-causing residue inside the house and recommended tearing it down to the studs. Farmers ran its own tests and said the home could just be cleaned.
14: If they can force us to cave, they don't have to pay for it. And that's what this is all about.
12: The Godwins are among the 38% of L.A. fire survivors who've already burned through their insurance housing money. That means paying rent and a mortgage on a home they can't live in. They say they're prepared to fight as long as it takes. And finally, the Congressional Black Caucus Foundation is fighting back in federal court. The group filed a motion to dismiss a lawsuit challenging its spouse's education scholarship. The suit came from the American Alliance for Equal Rights and Defending Education. Groups the CBCF says have a track record of targeting programs that support Black communities. President and CEO Nicole Austin Hillary calls the scholarship entirely lawful and says it's helped students for more than 40 years. For more news impacting the Black community, listen to the Black Information Network on the iHeartRadio app or log on to BINnews.com. I'm Esther Dillard on your home for Black News First, the Black Information Network.
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21: 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The U.S. Department of Agriculture to restore roughly $127 million in grant funding.
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25: Chase Bank is offering students and teenagers a chance to earn some extra cash just for opening a new checking account. The promotion runs through October 14th and features two different bonuses. College students ages 17 to 24 can earn a $175 bonus by opening a new Chase Secure Banking account and completing 10 qualifying transactions within 60 days. Those transactions can include debit card purchases, Zelle payments, direct deposits, or online bill payments. The bonus is deposited into the account within 15 days after the requirements are met. Meanwhile, teens ages 13 to 17 can earn a $125 bonus through a new Chase High School checking account. A parent or guardian must be a co-owner on the account and already have an eligible Chase checking account. To get the bonus, the teen must complete 5 qualifying transactions within 60 days. And best of all, there is no minimum deposit required. Money news at 24 and 54 minutes past each hour. 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
25: Black House Minority Leader Hakeem Jeffries is calling President Trump's primetime speech deranged. During Trump's recent speech, he claims the U.S. election system is vulnerable to interference and fraud. He also accuses China of meddling in the 2020 election that he lost to Joe Biden. Trump says it was covered up by the deep state. Jeffries, the leading Democrat in the House, released a statement afterwards accusing Trump of spewing deliberate and dangerous lies because, according to Jeffries, the economy is a disaster and Trump knows that the American people have had enough.
1: 4 years after the killing of a 2-year-old child in Houma, Louisiana, the Black family is still waiting for their day in court. Ezekiel Harry was beaten to death in 2022 and left in a trash can.
26: It's just insane, like, for to do something like that to a 2-year-old. Well, having my other grandkids and he not here, it's like missing him.
1: That's Cynthia Harry there, the child's grandmother. According to Fox 8 News, the child's mother, Maya Jones, and her boyfriend, Jermaine Robinson, were arrested and charged with first-degree murder. Some of the delays are related to their mental competency.
0: In other news, air quality remains a concern across the New York City area. Officials are advising people to limit their time outside. Here's Mayor Zoran Mamdani.
3: This is very serious. We are reaching into a level of air quality that is dangerous for every single New Yorker.
0: People who do have to be outside are encouraged to wear an N95-style mask. New Yorkers can get free masks at police precincts and public libraries.
25: And finally, two young Texas siblings are adding published authors to their growing list of accomplishments. 10-year-old Princeton and 6-year-old Pilar helped create I Am Loved, Soy Amado, a bilingual coloring book filled with positive affirmations in English and Spanish. Speaking to NBC 5 News, their mother says the project was inspired by the family's African-American and Hispanic heritage. I'm Nicole Deal, along with Mike Moore, on your home for Black News First, the Black Information Network. Your Healthy Minute is next.
4: As a multi-state outbreak of the explosive diarrhea parasite, also known as cyclosporiasis, continues, health experts are sharing ways to reduce your risk. Dr. Emily Landon, an infectious disease expert at the University of Chicago Medicine, says people who are immunocompromised or have underlying digestive conditions may want to avoid eating fast food until the source is identified. She also recommends thoroughly washing all fruits and vegetables under running water. Investigators are focusing on leafy greens, particularly bagged lettuce, so buying whole heads of lettuce and removing the outer leaves may be a safer choice. This matters for Black Americans who experience higher rates of chronic conditions like diabetes and kidney disease that can increase the risk of complications from foodborne illnesses. That's your Healthy Minute. I'm Morgan Wood on the Black Information Network. BINnews.com, your home for Black News First.
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16: BIN News this hour, I'm Terry McCready. Coming up, at least one senator says the president's pick for National Director of Intelligence will not be getting his vote. An investigation is underway after a grisly discovery is made at a residence owned by the spouse of a prominent Black lawmaker. The number of U.S. service members killed in the Middle East increased over the weekend. But first, here's BIN News now.
18: WBA champion Gervonta Tank Davis is facing criminal and civil cases in Miami over allegations involving his ex-girlfriend. Judge Tanya Brinkley.
19: We'll come up with a trial date to have it within the next 4 months.
18: The judge set a September status hearing with a trial possible later this year. A Southside pastor says vandals have twice targeted his $50 million community center under construction in Chicago's Woodlawn neighborhood. Pastor Corey Brooks says the damage has cost more than $20,000 to repair, and new security cameras are being installed as the center prepares to open this fall. And the FDA says a lettuce sample initially linked to a nationwide cyclospora outbreak was a false positive, while Taylor Farms has recalled some iceberg lettuce as a precaution. Health officials continue investigating the source of the outbreak. Get BIN News now on demand 24/7 on the iHeartRadio app. Now back to Terry McCready.
16: Senator Mark Warner says he is not voting for Jay Clayton to be confirmed as director of national intelligence. Appearing on ABC's This Week, the Virginia Democrat cited Clayton's confirmation hearing last week as a reason.
27: His inability to answer the question about who won the 2020 election or commenting on Gabbard's, the previous DNI's effort to interfere in the Fulton County elections, I am not going to vote for him.
6: During the hearing, Clayton was asked repeatedly who won the 2020 presidential election. Clayton would not say former President Joe Biden was the winner, rather saying that he was certified as the winner. However, Warner said he expected Clayton to still be confirmed. A probe is underway by police in Boston, Massachusetts, after a dead body was found at a property owned by the husband of Black Congresswoman Ayanna Pressley. A police spokesperson says officers arrived to find a deceased individual. The homicide unit is handling the investigation. A police cruiser was seen outside the home, which was sealed off with red crime scene tape. A closer look after a deadly few days for U.S. service members in the Middle East. Two soldiers were killed in

0: former FBI Director James Comey and New York's Black Attorney General Letitia James. It is the latest escalation by the DOJ to revive the cases, which were separately brought by former interim U.S. Attorney Lindsey Halligan. A judge dismissed both cases last year, ruling that Halligan had been unlawfully appointed. The three-judge panel will be identified just ahead of oral arguments. The Canadian government will deny entry to anyone from the Democratic Republic of Congo who has visited the region within the past 21 days. It's part of new temporary border measures to combat the spread of Ebola. The ban conflicts with advice from the World Health Organization, which advises against travel or trade restrictions with Congo as officials continue struggling with a massive outbreak. The UN Health Agency says travel restrictions often create more difficulty when trying to get epidemics under control. Stay informed, stay connected, and subscribe. 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
4: I'm Kevin Brown with another look at modern-day Black history you should know. On January 6, 2021, as chaos engulfed the U.S. Capitol,
5: multiple Capitol entries,
4: a group of Black officers stood as pillars of resilience and bravery. Among them was Capitol Police Officer Eugene Goodman, who diverted rioters away from the Senate chamber, potentially saving countless lives. Lieutenant Michael Byrd also faced a dire situation, protecting lawmakers from an advancing mob. His decisive actions safeguarded those entrusted to his care. And Officer Harry Dunn fought back against physical threats and racial slurs, standing firm in the defense of the Capitol and democracy. These Black officers and many others remind us that the strength of our democracy lies in those who protect it. So let's never forget to honor their heroism and strive for a nation worthy of their sacrifice. For the Black Information Network, I'm Kevin Brown.
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6: I'm Mike Stevens on your home for Black News First, the Black Information Network. A judge is considering whether or not to allow a lawsuit against two Charlotte, North Carolina officers to move forward. Attorneys argue the officers showed reckless disregard in a pursuit that led to a crash 4 years ago. The wreck killed Brittany Webb, a Black woman, and injured two others. WCNC Television spoke to Webb's family after the incident happened.
7: It just hurts that she's not here to represent herself. So the question that you ask, she can answer herself. It's not easy for her kids because every day they are asking for their moms.
6: The driver of the car was convicted of second-degree murder. At first, some said the Memphis Safe Task Force, made up of federal officers as ordered by President Trump, was worth it. Crime was reportedly down. But now the Black community is demanding answers after two deadly shootings within a short period of time by those officers. Black faith and business leaders are calling for them to leave after two Black men were killed by either National Guard soldiers or DEA agents. This is a cousin of one of the victims speaking to Fox 13 Television.
8: It's important for our family to make sure that we receive transparency through this process, because at the end of the day, nothing's going to bring him back. But for everybody to be able to deal with it correctly and be able to have grief counseling, all of that, we need to know the truth.
6: She says the picture being painted of her cousin is not true. Some activists say the buildup of federal law enforcement is doing more harm than good. I'm Mike Stevens on the Black Information Network. Now, your local news.
9: 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In Cleveland, Ohio, Black restaurant owners collaborate as well and engage in friendly competition to keep their businesses thriving. Danielle Sidner and Larice Purnell co-founded Black Co-Lab. The organization was created to foster culture, education, and commerce within the community and is well known for producing major collaborative events such as the July 16th A Taste of Black Cleveland. Danielle Sidner tells WKYC how A Taste of Black Cleveland expanded this time around.
10: Taste of Black Cleveland in its eighth year is continuing to grow. We've expanded to another category this year. We split up food trucks and catering because it's just such a large category.

0: Goodner explains why it is important for Black Collabs to put on events like A Taste of Black Cleveland and other events around town.
1: It's a really good opportunity for folks to be able to connect their businesses to lots of people in the community that might not otherwise know about them. 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
4: This is Layla Ali, undefeated world champion, Hall of Fame boxer, wellness advocate, and CEO of Layla Ali Lifestyle. My father, Muhammad Ali, was more than a champion in the ring. He was a global voice for courage, conviction, faith, and justice. The Muhammad Ali Center celebrates his life, his principles, and his willingness to stand for something bigger than himself, reminding us of the power of purpose. To learn more about

0: History. I'm Layla Ali, and my history lives here.
1: I'm Bill Black with another Bet You Didn't Know music fact. 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
1: A new poll is showing Black Republican Congressman Byron Donalds with a commanding lead in his party's race for governor.
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8: Cell phones have been an integral part of connecting our modern world. But did you know a Black nuclear engineer pioneered the technology for them? Henry Thomas Sampson was born in 1934 in Jackson, Mississippi. He earned his bachelor's degree in chemical engineering from Purdue University in 1956, followed by his master's degree from UCLA in 1961 and his PhD shortly after. In 1971, Henry Sampson created the Gamma Electric Cell. It's a device which produced long-lasting power to satellites. Sampson's innovation caught the attention of the Motorola Company, which then placed his patented technology into their telephones. This eventually led to the very first telephone calls being made using cell phones. Henry Sampson passed on June 4th, 2015. His genius and Black excellence helped create the globally connected world we share today. This is Tammy Eswick for the Black Information Network.
9: 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I'm Mike Strautmanis, and my history lives here.
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10: Here's what's trending this hour. Vice President J.D. Vance and Second Lady Usha Vance have welcomed their fourth child. Vance announced on social media that Alec Neil Vance was born healthy on Sunday and that the family is overjoyed. The couple now has three sons and a daughter. At age 40, Usha Vance is believed to be the first woman since the 1870s to give birth while her husband is serving as vice president. Vance has previously indicated he does not plan to take parental leave. I'm Bree Wood with what's trending.
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11: The biggest names in sports were honored at this year's ESPYs in New York City. New York Knicks star Jalen Brunson won Best Athlete in Men's Sports and Best NBA Player, while Las Vegas Aces standout Asia Wilson earned Best Athlete in Women's Sports and Best WNBA Player. Other winners include Shohei Ohtani, Lionel Messi, Carlos Alcaraz, Scottie Scheffler, Lando Norris, Terrence Crawford, and Olympic figure skater Elisa Liu, who was named Best Breakthrough Athlete. Meanwhile, a Hilton employee has been fired after allegedly sending a racist message to Las Vegas Aces star Chelsea Gray. Hilton Grand Vacation says the employee's actions violated company policy and do not reflect the company's values. The incident comes as concerns continue to grow over online harassment targeting WNBA players. And LeBron James' next move remains one of the NBA's biggest storylines. USA Today reports the league's all-time leading scorer is weighing his options after announcing he won't return to the Lakers. The Cleveland Cavaliers and the Miami Heat are reportedly among the teams showing mutual interest as James prepares for a record-setting 24th NBA season. With the latest in sports, I'm Morgan Wood on the Black Information Network.
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12: I'm Bill Black with another Bet You Didn't Know music fact. So I know you know this song. Yeah, it feels good by Tony. But nobody in the group is named Tony. So how did they get their name? On a recent interview with The Breakfast Club, lead singer Raphael Sadiq explains.
13: Dwayne used to put this perm in his hair called a curly kid.
14: Pretty Tony.
13: So Dwayne said if he would go to school on the first day, his name is Dwayne, but his teacher would call him Tony. And his hair was so done that they would say like three times like he was Italian, like Tony. Mm-hmm. He was playing at this wedding reception and didn't have a name. It was our manager and his brother turned around like, what's the name of the group? We didn't have a name of the group, but we just laughed and said Tony. And then when he said, ladies and gentlemen, Tony, we looked at it like,
14: that's it.
13: Whatever that is sounded right.
12: Rest in heaven to Dwayne Wiggins of the group Tony. I'm Bill Black with another Bet You Didn't Know music fact on the Black Information Network.
11: 50 Cent wants a judge to dismiss a lawsuit from his former employee due to insufficient evidence. According to TMZ, the rapper is calling the lawsuit filed by Monique Myers a media stunt. She worked for 50 Cent in several senior operational roles across his businesses for 12 years. Myers is accusing the artist of firing her in 2019 after she refused to break the law to protect him during his bankruptcy proceedings by hiding property in her name, among other allegations. 50 Cent wants the lawsuit thrown out and is asking that Myers pay his attorney fees. Elsewhere in entertainment news, rapper Young Thug is gearing up to hit the road. The rapper announced the New Generation Tour, making it his first headlining tour since 2019. Nav will join Young Thug as a special guest on all U.S. dates. The U.S. dates begin on September 1st in Roger, Arkansas, and wrap up on October 4th in Inglewood, California. Tickets for the New Generation Tour go on sale Friday. 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
15: The 23rd of August is recognized in many countries as the International Day for the Remembrance of the Transatlantic Slave Trade and its eventual abolition. The Day of Remembrance was selected by the UNESCO agency to acknowledge a historic slave uprising in the French colony of Santo Domingo, now known as Haiti. On the eve of August 22nd, 1791, African-American men and women revolted against slave owners. This uprising triggered the Haitian Revolution and eventually led to the island's independence from French colonizers in 1804. Over 200,000 Haitians perished during the multi-year conflict, along with thousands of French troops and colonists. The first Day of Remembrance occurred in Haiti in 1998. Today, countries around the world recognize this date and its contribution towards abolishing the slave trade. And that's a fact. I'm Wesson Tishome for the Black Information Network.
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10: On the Black Information Network, taking a look at another aspect of America at 250, a black perspective. Education has always been at the heart of black freedom movements. Under slavery, literacy was suppressed because it was seen as a dangerous form of empowerment. After emancipation, black communities displayed extraordinary determination in building schools, often with their own resources and labor. Education became a practical necessity for advancement and a public declaration of dignity and humanity. Schools served as centers of community life and engines of social mobility, even as they were targeted by white supremacist violence and underfunded.
16: In 1953, attorney Thurgood Marshall stood before the U.S. Supreme Court and claimed segregation was an attempt to keep people of color enslaved, and now was the time to end it. Months later, the courts unanimously ruled in his favor.
17: We are confident that desegregation will proceed to open the door to true democracy for all of the children of our nation.
16: Historically Black colleges and universities, or HBCUs, became pillars of American society, nurturing generations of teachers, doctors, ministers, lawyers, scientists, artists, and political leaders. Founded before the Supreme Court's 1954 Brown versus Board of Education decision, HBCUs provided access to higher education and cultivated intellectual traditions that mainstream institutions often ignored. As America celebrates 250 years, these campuses have become havens for academic excellence, cultural development, and political activism, helping to shape leaders who would transform American life. The Supreme Court's 1954 ruling in Brown versus Board of Education marked a turning point, declaring state-sponsored segregation in public schools unconstitutional. But legal change did not mean immediate transformation. Black students in places like Topeka, Kansas, faced exclusion from extracurricular activities, daily indignities, and ongoing resistance to integration. These challenges were not theoretical. They were lived realities that damaged courage and perseverance from Black students, families, and educators. The struggle for educational equality continues as access to quality schooling remains uneven across the country. Currently, California schools are more divided by wealth than those in most other states. Schools with more low-income students often have higher teacher turnover and lower achievement. Experts say redrawing district boundaries or sharing resources could help. A report by Brown's Promise, a nonprofit named for the Supreme Court case that ordered racial desegregation in schools, Brown versus Board of Education claims California has more economic segregation than racial segregation in schools. It ranks 25th in the country for dividing white students from Black, Hispanic, and Native American students. I'm Misty Jordan, looking back on the Black perspective of America 250 on the Black Information Network.
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20: If you have an iPhone, there's a new scam you need to know about. Apple is warning customers that scammers are now using FaceTime to impersonate bank representatives and trick victims into sharing their screens. Here's how it works. According to MoneyWise.com, victims often receive a text or phone call claiming there is suspicious activity on their bank account. The caller then suggests moving the conversation to FaceTime, which may appear to make the interaction seem more trustworthy and legitimate. But once the call is connected, the scammer will ask the potential victim to share their screen while logging into their online bank account. That allows the scammer to watch your passwords, account numbers, and one-time security codes in real time. Those codes can then be used to access accounts and potentially move your money. So here's a simple solution. Never share your screen with someone who contacts you unexpectedly. And remember, neither Apple nor your bank will ask for your passwords or security codes. Money news at 24 and 54 minutes past each hour. I'm Nicole Deal on your home for Black News First, the Black Information Network.
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20: Newly released audio is providing new details in the death of Black 18-year-old Nolan Wells.
21: We're sinking. Can y'all please come?
20: According to NBC News, the recording captures friends aboard a boat near Mississippi's Horn Island, urgently calling for help after a malfunction caused the boat to take on water.
22: Is everybody on board in good health otherwise?
21: Yeah, everybody's off the way.
20: The caller reported a water removal pump had failed. The audio is now helping investigators piece together the timeline before Wells disappeared and was later found dead. He was the only Black person on the boat.
1: Black Today Show co-anchor Craig Melvin is back on the air after an intruder recently confronted him with racial slurs inside the New York City studio. Here's Melvin talking about the incident.
23: You may have heard that unfortunately an intruder made his way into an unauthorized area here in Studio 1A. Thankfully, he was apprehended quickly. He was placed under arrest. We are cooperating fully with the NYPD as they investigate the matter, and we are just very happy that everyone is safe.
1: Andrew Truelove is now charged with hate crimes after allegedly making it past security into a restricted area and yelling at Melvin. He reportedly asked for Al Roker as well. Roker is also Black. In mostly Black Chicago, Illinois, a Black faith leader says vandals have targeted his $50 million community center in Chicago's Woodlawn neighborhood.
24: Pastor Corey Brooks says he's had to repair windows of the building, which is under construction, for the second time in 2 weeks.
25: The fact that someone could come in and break those windows really breaks your heart to think that individuals in our neighborhood could care less about seeing advancement and progression.
24: Brooks says they're in the process of adding security cameras as they prepare to open this fall. Police continue to investigate.
20: And finally, can you be fired from a job for having an unpleasant smell? Well, apparently you can. A Black Florida TikToker says he was fired from his job for allegedly smelling musty and even posted video of himself being escorted out by security guards. There were thousands of comments on the viral video, with many joking saying what they could smell is a lawsuit. The video did not say where he worked. I'm Nicole Deal, along with Mike Moore, on your home for Black News First, the Black Information Network. Your Washington Roundup is next.
16: President Trump says he's declassifying documents he claims shows China's efforts to interfere in the 2020 presidential election. During a White House address, Trump alleged China accessed millions of U.S. voter files, accused the Biden administration of concealing the information, and said he's directed the FBI to investigate. He also launched a new election integrity website and renewed his call for Congress to pass his Save America voter ID bill. Meanwhile, former Vice President Kamala Harris pushed back on social media, writing the 2020 election was not stolen. We won and he lost. Harris also called Trump's voter ID proposal voter suppression and urged Americans to verify their voter registration ahead of the midterm elections. That's your Washington Roundup. I'm Morgan Wood, your White House correspondent on the Black Information Network.
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0: I'm Bree Wood with BIN News Now. Today, co-anchor Craig Melvin returned to the air Friday, one day after an intruder allegedly confronted him with racial slurs inside NBC's New York studios.
23: Thankfully, he was apprehended quickly. He was placed under arrest. We are cooperating fully with the NYPD as they investigate the matter.
0: Authorities have charged 41-year-old Andrew Truelove with hate crimes in connection with the incident. Oscar-nominated actor Coleman Domingo and playwright Robert O'Hara are reportedly developing a live-action film centered on Princess Tiana from Disney's The Princess and the Frog. The project would expand the beloved character's storyline beyond the 2009 animated hit. And R&B group The Internet is officially working on its fifth studio album. Band members Sid and Matt Martians say the project has been in the works for several years, marking the group's first album since 2018's Hive Mind. Get BIN News Now, on demand, 24/7, on the iHeartRadio app.
4: I'm Kevin Brown on your home for 24/7 News, the Black Information Network. The Food and Drug Administration may have found the source of an illness that sickened thousands nationwide, including in New York and New Jersey. However, Dr. Kavita Patel says it could take time to control the outbreak.
5: It could end several weeks after they've identified a source and been able to issue those consumer safety recalls or being able to kind of make sure that any source is off the market.
4: There are news outlets reporting that health officials are investigating shredded iceberg lettuce supplied to Taco Bell by Taylor Farms as a possible source for the psychosis paralysis outbreak. More than 1,600 people reported eating at Taco Bell before getting sick with a parasitic infection that causes severe stomach issues. WBA boxing champ Gervonta Tank Davis is facing criminal and civil trials on a domestic violence charge in Miami, Florida. He's charged with battery, false imprisonment, and attempted kidnapping of his ex-girlfriend at a strip club where she worked. Judge Tanya Brinkley asked the state prosecutor Juan Perez about the potential jail time Tank faces if convicted.
6: And Mr. Davis scores what?
7: He scores 51.15 months to face up to 15 years in state prison.
6: Any offer or any counteroffer you'll consider?
7: At this moment, I'm just following the guidelines.
4: Okay. The judge set a status hearing for September 15th with a potential trial date in the next 4 months. Davis is out on $8,500 bond and was issued a stay-away order. Southern Black Democrats are concerned about the impact of Republican-led redistricting efforts in the South, which could diminish Black political representation. The debate centers on whether Democrats should prioritize protecting majority Black congressional districts or focus on winning more seats overall. Black leaders in the South argue that the party often neglects deeply Republican Southern states with large Black constituencies, raising concerns about the party's resource allocation and electoral strategy. The debate highlights broader questions about how Democrats balance electoral strategy with protecting Black political representation in the face of escalating redistricting battles. Marcus Sapp, a Black man from Cincinnati, Ohio, who spent 13 years in prison for a murder conviction that was later overturned, will receive over $506,000 from the state as compensation for wrongful imprisonment. The Ohio Controlling Board approved the payment after a court ruling deemed him eligible for compensation under Ohio's wrongful imprisonment law. He plans to use the compensation to start a business in Cincinnati and is pursuing a separate case for additional damages against the city and police department. In 1963, civil rights activist Medgar Evers delivered a historic speech on local television in Mississippi, calling for equal treatment for Black people and denouncing segregation. Despite the significance of the speech, no recordings of it have ever been found 6 decades later. Evers faced death threats following the broadcast, and his assassination occurred a month later. The disappearance of the speech, which was not broadcast live, raises suspicions about its fate, as it was not included in archival footage donated to the Mississippi Department of Archives and History. Evers' legacy of fighting for racial equality in Mississippi continues to be remembered, even as the recording of his pivotal speech remains elusive. I'm Kevin Brown on your home for Black News First, Black Information Network.
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4: From Richmond, Virginia, came a voice that revived the spirit of soul, Michael Eugene Archer, better known as D'Angelo. In the mid-90s, his debut album, Brown Sugar, redefined R&B, blending gospel roots, jazz, and raw sensuality.
8: Then came Voodoo, the Grammy-winning masterpiece that cemented him as the neo-soul king. Over the course of his career, D'Angelo won 4 Grammy Awards and collaborated on chart-topping songs with artists like Questlove, Lauryn Hill, Rafael Sadiq, Jay-Z, and Angie Stone. His 2014 album, Black Messiah, marked a shift in his musical career with songs focused on the struggles and resilience of Black America. D'Angelo passed away on October 14, 2025, after a long and private battle with pancreatic cancer. But his iconic songs and contribution to the neo-soul movement continue to live on. Rest in power to the one and only D'Angelo. For the Black Information Network, I'm Kevin Brown.
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9: I'm Mike Stevens on your home for Black News First, the Black Information Network. A judge is considering whether or not to allow a lawsuit against 2 Charlotte, North Carolina officers to move forward. Attorneys argue the officers showed reckless disregard in a pursuit that led to a crash 4 years ago. The wreck killed Brittany Webb, a Black woman, and injured 2 others. WCNC Television spoke to Webb's family after the incident happened.
10: It just hurts that she's not here to represent herself. So the question that you ask, she can answer herself. It's not easy for her kids because every day they are asking for their moms.
9: The driver of the car was convicted of second-degree murder. At first, some said the Memphis Safe Task Force, made up of federal officers as ordered by President Trump, was worth it. Crime was reportedly down. But now the Black community is demanding answers after 2 deadly shootings within a short period of time by those officers. Black faith and business leaders are calling for them to leave after 2 Black men were killed by either National Guard soldiers or DEA agents. This is a cousin of one of the victims speaking to Fox 13 Television.
11: It's important for our family to make sure that we receive transparency through this process, because at the end of the day, nothing's going to bring him back. But for everybody to be able to deal with it correctly and be able to have grief counseling, all of that, we need to know the truth.
9: She says the picture being painted of her cousin is not true. Some activists say the buildup of federal law enforcement is doing more harm than good. I'm Mike Stevens on the Black Information Network. Now, your local news.
12: Black businesses in Ohio are collaborating year-round as well as competing with each other at jazz and rib fests, outdoor music concerts, downtown events, and more. In Cleveland, Ohio, Black restaurant owners collaborate as well and engage in friendly competition to keep their businesses thriving. Danielle Sidner and Larice Purnell co-founded Black Co-Lab. The organization was created to foster culture, education, and commerce within the community and is well known for producing major collaborative events such as the July 16th A Taste of Black Cleveland. Danielle Sidner tells WKYC how A Taste of Black Cleveland expanded this time around.
13: Taste of Black Cleveland in its 8th year is continuing to grow. We've expanded to another category this year. We split up food trucks and catering because it's just such a large category.
12: Sidner explains why it is important for Black collabs to put on events like A Taste of Black Cleveland and other events around town.
13: It's a really good opportunity for folks to be able to connect their businesses to lots of people in the community that might not otherwise know about them. People have expanded from food trucks to brick and mortars, to brick and mortar establishments, all kinds of things.
12: Look for more events around Cleveland celebrating various aspects of Black culture. 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
29: The opinions, beliefs, and viewpoints expressed in this commentary are those of the author and do not necessarily represent those of BIN and its founding partners and employees.
30: I'm James T. Harris, and I have something to say. If your ideas are strong, you don't silence the opposition. You let the American people hear both sides. Three major television networks and two cable news outlets made a decision last week. When the President of the United States addressed the nation, they chose not to carry it. That's their right. But let's stop pretending they occupy some moral high ground when it comes to protecting democracy, free speech, or the public's right to know. These are many of the same liberal voices who spent years warning us that America was sliding into fascism, that censorship was a threat to the Constitution, and that democracy itself was hanging by a thread. Yet when the sitting president spoke directly to the American people, they decided the audience shouldn't even have the opportunity to hear him and judge for themselves. You can't spend years preaching that sunlight is the best disinfectant, then pull the shades when the message doesn't fit your preferred narrative. We are also told this is the side of tolerance and inclusion. Inclusion of whom? Diversity of what? Certainly not diversity of thought. If your opinions fall outside the left's approved script, you're labeled dangerous, extreme, or unworthy of being heard. And where is the outrage when political violence is celebrated online? Where is the soul-searching when Democrats cheer attacks or even assassination attempts against Republican opponents? If your commitment to civility only applies when your side is the target, then it isn't a principle. It's a political strategy. The American people are capable of hearing a speech and making up their own minds. That's how a free society works. You don't protect democracy by deciding what people are allowed to hear. You don't defend freedom by filtering information through ideological gatekeepers. If you're confident your arguments are stronger, let the people hear both sides. But when your arguments are weak, censorship becomes your strongest argument. That's not journalism. That's not democracy. That's fear. I'm James T. Harris for the Black Information Network.
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0: Here's what's trending this hour. Forecasters are closely monitoring Tropical Depression 2, which could strengthen into Tropical Storm Bertha as early as today. A tropical storm watch is already in effect for parts of the Florida Panhandle. While significant impacts are not expected, residents could see periods of heavy rain and thunderstorms. Travel disruptions are possible with hundreds of flight delays and cancellations already reported at airports across the region. I'm Bree Wood with What's Trending.
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2: HBCU football's biggest stage is here to stay. ESPN Events and the Southwestern Athletic Conference have agreed to a six-year extension that will keep the Cricket MEAC SWAC Challenge and Celebration Bowl on ESPN platforms through 2032. The deal gives two of HBCU football's premier events a long-term national television home while also bringing Toyota on board as a presenting sponsor. This year's MEAC SWAC Challenge kicks off on August 29th in Atlanta, where Howard University will face Alabama A&M in a nationally recognized matchup on ABC. Organizers say the extension provides greater financial stability for HBCU athletic programs while continuing to showcase not only the football, but also the culture, the bands, and the tradition that makes these events unique. With the latest in HBCU news, I'm Morgan Wood on the Black Information Network. 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
2: Ava DuVernay is returning to Netflix with a powerful new documentary. The Oscar-nominated filmmaker behind 13th has announced 14th, a film examining the 14th Amendment and the ongoing fight over birthright citizenship in America. The documentary comes after the Supreme Court struck down President Trump's efforts to restrict birthright citizenship. DuVernay says if the 13th asks who gets caged, 14th asks who gets counted. The film is set to premiere on Netflix later this year. Meanwhile, in music, Tinashe is officially entering her pop star era. The singer announced her 8th studio album, Pop Star, will arrive September 25th, alongside the release date of its latest single, Crash Out. The announcement comes after a viral teaser video showing Tinashe literally crashing out by taking a sledgehammer to a car, bringing the song's title to life. The project follows her 2024 album, Quantum Baby, which featured the viral hit Nasty and fueled a major career resurgence. Fans are already calling Pop Star the beginning of Tinashe's biggest era yet, as she continues to thrive independently. With the latest in entertainment, I'm Morgan Wood on the Black Information Network. BINnews.com, your home for Black news first.
27: I'm Amber Payton on the Black Information Network, and today we honor a true hero of World War II, Waverly B. Woodson Jr., an African-American medic who risked it all for freedom and his comrades. June 6, 1944, D-Day. Amid the chaos of Omaha Beach, Woodson's landing craft was struck. Despite being wounded himself, he leaped into action. For over 30 relentless hours, he treated the injured under enemy fire, bandaging wounds, performing amputations, and saving countless lives. But Woodson's heroism went beyond the battlefield. In an era of segregation, he shattered barriers, proving that courage knows no color. His nomination for the Medal of Honor was never awarded until the Distinguished Service Cross was posthumously honored in 2024. It's the second highest honor that can be bestowed on a member of the Army and is awarded for extraordinary heroism. Let's ensure his story is never forgotten. Waverly B. Woodson Jr. exemplifies the best of humanity, dedication, bravery, and the power to inspire. I'm Amber Payton on your home for 24/7 Black News First, the Black Information Network.
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6: We begin in Detroit, Michigan. The Canadian wildfire smoke blanketing the entire state has pushed Detroit's air quality index over 500. Anything over 300 is hazardous. And for Desiree Durso, who is visiting from California, she says it's something she wasn't ready for.
8: Not quite like this. This is pretty intense.
6: An AQI between 0 and 30 is considered good. State Senator Stephanie Chang says when the smoke is added to other pollution sources in the city, it's just compounding a problem that has existed for some residents for many, many years. She says she's hoping lawmakers pass the Protecting Overburdened Communities Act that she introduced last year, which would require environmental regulators to consider cumulative health impacts from several sources of pollution.
7: In Chicago, Illinois, the city's black mayor, Brandon Johnson, does not appear to be an overwhelming choice for another term. Here's Johnson reacting to a University of Chicago poll that finds just under 14% of Chicagoans want him to run for a second term.
9: There were folks that tried to fearmonger and said that if you elect, you know, Brandon Johnson as mayor of the city of Chicago, that, you know, there will be a massive exodus in law enforcement, be blood in the streets. None of that was true.
7: Christopher Berry, who conducted the poll, says the mayor does not have support in his core base, the African-American community. Johnson's job approval rating is also down to 23%. He has not mentioned whether he will seek re-election. Also in Illinois, Secretary of State Alexi Janulius is highlighting an auto insurance reform bill. Janulius says the legislation would give Illinois regulators the authority to review and challenge excessive insurance rate increases.
10: When signed, this legislation will finally bring long overdue transparency, accountability, and consumer protection to Illinois' insurance marketplace.
7: The measure would require insurers to provide at least 30 days notice before increasing auto insurance renewal premiums by more than 10%. It would also ban excessive insurance rates that do not reflect actual driving risk and prevent insurers from shifting out-of-state disaster losses onto Illinois drivers. Black drivers are among those impacted by this bill.
6: In California, the black family of Keith Porter Jr., along with several organizations and advocates, have gathered to demand justice. They want Los Angeles County District Attorney Nathan Hochman to prosecute the ICE agent who killed Porter on New Year's Eve. Black Lives Matter LA has criticized Hochman's policies and called for his removal. And finally, a black-owned tech company has launched an all-in-one AI-powered networking app built for the culture. The creators say the app allows members to share digital business cards, capture contacts, save them to an AI-powered customer relationship management system, and generate follow-ups all within one connected system. I'm Mike Moore, along with Nicole Deal on your home for 24/7 News, the Black Information Network.
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6: Illinois State Police are investigating a mass shooting in East St. Louis that left five people dead and two others wounded.
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4: 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James' death marks the 12th hot car death in the country this year. Black news first. 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
7: Black House Minority Leader Hakeem Jeffries is calling President Trump's primetime speech deranged. During Trump's recent speech, he claims the U.S. election system is vulnerable to interference and fraud. He also accuses China of meddling in the 2020 election that he lost to Joe Biden. Trump says it was covered up by the deep state. Jeffries, the leading Democrat in the House, released a statement afterwards accusing Trump of spewing deliberate and dangerous lies because, according to Jeffries, the economy is a disaster, and Trump knows that the American people have had enough.
6: 4 years after the killing of a two-year-old child in Houma, Louisiana, the Black family is still waiting for their day in court. Ezekiel Harry was beaten to death in 2022 and left in a trash can.
1: It's just insane, like, for to do something like that to a two-year-old. Well, having my other grandkids, and he's not here, it's like missing him.
6: That's Cynthia Harry there, the child's grandmother. According to Fox 8 News, the child's mother, Maya Jones, and her boyfriend, Jermaine Robinson, were arrested and charged with first-degree murder. Some of the delays are related to their mental competency. In other news, air quality remains a concern across the New York City area. Officials are advising people to limit their time outside. Here's Mayor Zoran Mamdani.
12: This is very serious. We are reaching into a level of air quality that is dangerous for every single New Yorker.
6: People who do have to be outside are encouraged to wear an N95-style mask. New Yorkers can get free masks at police precincts and public libraries.
7: And finally, two young Texas siblings are adding published authors to their growing list of accomplishments. 10-year-old Princeton and 6-year-old Pilar helped create I Am Loved, Soy Amado, a bilingual coloring book filled with positive affirmations in English and Spanish. Speaking to NBC 5 News, their mother says the project was inspired by the family's African-American and Hispanic heritage. I'm Nicole Deal, along with Mike Moore, on your home for Black News First, the Black Information Network. Your healthy minute is next.
2: As a multi-state outbreak of the explosive diarrhea parasite, also known as cyclosporiasis, continues, health experts are sharing ways to reduce your risk. Dr. Emily Landon, an infectious disease expert at the University of Chicago Medicine, says people who are immunocompromised or have underlying digestive conditions may want to avoid eating fast food until the source is identified. She also recommends thoroughly washing all fruits and vegetables under running water. Investigators are focusing on leafy greens, particularly bagged lettuce, so buying whole heads of lettuce and removing the outer leaves may be a safer choice. This matters for Black Americans who experience higher rates of chronic conditions like diabetes and kidney disease that can increase the risk of complications from foodborne illnesses. That's your Healthy Minute. I'm Morgan Wood on the Black Information Network. BINnews.com, your home for Black News First.
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13: 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But let's see, all my God kids love Taylor Swift so much. Like, you have to hear the way that they sing this song. They're like, you have to listen, Gima, to the song. And look, and can I buy it? And can I get it? So it's definitely some Taylor Swift happening around me going on. And she's super cool. I also really appreciate the way that she writes music and plays music and everything. 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I like ASAP Rocky. I like ASAP Ferg, too. So, yeah, there's a lot of things I'm into.
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16: BIN News this hour. I'm Terry McCready. Coming up, the Trump administration aiming to keep up the strikes against Iran until the mission is over. Body cameras for ICE agents are reportedly on the way. One Black lawmaker is proving to be frustrating for both the president and a blue state governor. But first, here's BIN News Now.
18: Hazardous wildfire smoke from hundreds of Canadian wildfires is affecting air quality across more than a dozen states. President Trump spoke on the fire Sunday, saying he spoke to Canadian Prime Minister Mark Carney.
19: I told him, you got to stop these fires from coming in and poisoning our air. Our air has been poisoned.
18: Health alerts remain in effect from the Midwest to the Northeast. A Georgia jury has found Black former special education teacher Linda Sturdivant not guilty on all 13 counts of simple battery involving students with special needs. Sturdivant denied the allegations and says she's now considering legal action over the impact the case has had on her life and career. And 16-year-old East St. Louis, Illinois teen Jameer Davis is being charged as an adult in the killing of five members of his 15-year-old girlfriend's family. Prosecutors say the deadly attack stemmed from relatives opposing the teen's relationship. Get BIN News Now on demand 24/7 on the iHeartRadio app. Back to Terry McCready.
16: A top Trump administration official says the U.S. military operation against Iran will continue until the mission is completed. Energy Secretary Chris Wright on whether President Trump planned to retaliate further in response to the death of three American service members in the past few days.
20: It's tragic to lose American lives, but this is a mission that will save countless lives going forward. His focus is on degrading the Iranian ability to terrorize the world.
16: Right on ABC's This Week. U.S. Central Command says unidentified human remains were recovered in Jordan. CENTCOM said in a statement the discovery was near the location of an Iranian strike that killed two U.S. service members and left one missing. CENTCOM also announced that a U.S. service member was killed in action in Iraq. White House border czar Tom Homan says he believes body cameras are... White House border czar Tom Homan says he thinks body cameras are the way to go after recent ICE-involved shootings.
21: You can have a cell phone camera from a witness on the side. You can have, city cameras, whatever. But I want the American people to see what that officer sees when he makes... When he makes a decision, takes an action.
16: Homan on CBS's Face the Nation. His comments come after a Colombian man in Maine and a Mexican man in Texas were fatally shot by ICE agents earlier this month. The agents were not wearing body cams. All right, you've heard the phrase, the enemy of my enemy. Well, President Trump and Virginia Governor Abigail Spanberger have a common problem. That would be State Senator Louise Lucas. The 82-year-old Black president pro temp of the Virginia Senate led Democratic efforts this year to gerrymander four congressional seats held by Republicans. After the FBI raided her office, she said it was presidential retribution. Lucas also led a move to strip data centers of state tax incentives. Locking horns with Spanberger, Lucas called the governor a data center diva. The centers did keep their tax incentives under the recent budget deal, but the state imposed a smaller energy tax on them. And lawmakers will revisit the issue next year. Lucas says hopefully she and the governor will be

0: unveiled a health center and reaffirmed a commitment to continued development efforts in the region, which is a frequent target of armed groups operating on both sides of the border with Sudan. Birao has been destabilized by the Sudanese conflict since it erupted in 2023 between the army and the Rapid Support Forces. Stay informed, stay connected, and subscribe. 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
3: 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Some R&B tracks are so good that the instrumental was used to make other hits throughout the year.
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3: Take the Barge's 1983 hit, Stay With Me. 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
3: I'm Mike Stevens on your home for Black News First, the Black Information Network. A judge is considering whether or not to allow a lawsuit against two Charlotte, North Carolina officers to move forward. Attorneys argue the officers showed reckless disregard in a pursuit that led to a crash 4 years ago. The wreck killed Brittany Webb, a Black woman, and injured two others. WCNC Television spoke to Webb's family after the incident happened.
4: It just hurts that she's not here to represent herself. So the question that you ask, she can answer herself. It's not easy for her kids because every day they are asking for their moms.
3: The driver of the car was convicted of second-degree murder. At first, some said the Memphis Safe Task Force, made up of federal officers as ordered by President Trump, was worth it. Crime was reportedly down. But now the Black community is demanding answers after two deadly shootings within a short period of time by those officers. Black faith and business leaders are calling for them to leave after two Black men were killed by either National Guard soldiers or DEA agents. This is a cousin of one of the victims speaking to Fox 13 Television.
5: It's important for our family to make sure that we receive transparency through this process, because at the end of the day, nothing's going to bring him back. But for everybody to be able to deal with it correctly and be able to have grief counseling, all of that, we need to know the truth.
3: She says the picture being painted of her cousin is not true. Some activists say the buildup of federal law enforcement is doing more harm than good. I'm Mike Stevens on the Black Information Network. Now, your local news.
6: Black businesses in Ohio are collaborating year-round as well as competing with each other at jazz and rib fests, outdoor music concerts, downtown events, and more. 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Danielle Sidner and Larice Purnell co-founded Black Co-Lab. The organization was created to foster culture, education, and commerce within the community and is well known for producing major collaborative events such as the July 16th A Taste of Black Cleveland. Danielle Sidner tells WKYC how A Taste of Black Cleveland expanded this time around.
7: Taste of Black Cleveland in its eighth year is continuing to grow. We've expanded to another category this year. We split up food trucks and catering because it's just such a large category.
6: Sidner explains why it is important for Black collabs to put on events like A Taste of Black Cleveland and other events around town.
7: It's a really good opportunity for folks to be able to connect their businesses to lots of people in the community that might not otherwise know about them. 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
6: Look for more events around Cleveland celebrating various aspects of Black culture. 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
3: 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It's more than just menus, it's a movement.
4: And so we really want to create something that was more all-inclusive to the creative things we were seeing happening in the food scene.
3: That's one of the three founders, Fallon Farrell.
4: As we've grown through the years, we've literally watched businesses start off as like a pop-up food tent and now having like two or three locations.
3: From soul food kitchens to hidden gem caterers, Black Restaurant Week shines a light where it's long been missing. 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I'm Esther Dillard for the Black Information Network. Want to make a difference? 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Make a difference and join the National Bone Marrow Registry at bethematch.org.
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9: The opinions, beliefs, and viewpoints expressed in this commentary are those of the author and do not necessarily represent those of BIN and its founding partners and employees. Now it's time to bring the funk with Roland S. Martin.
10: You can always count on stupidity from Vivek Ramaswamy, who is running for governor of Ohio as a Republican. Here's he, a brown-skinned Hindu who loves to parrot the same language of white supremacists. Listen to this.
11: Aid, supposed aid from Lyndon Johnson's Great Society that actually rolled back some of the benefits that Black families enjoyed, like a stable family foundation in the 1960s, no longer the case today, in part because the government gave them an incentive to live in single-parent households rather than dual-parent households. Affirmative action, effectively a cancer on our national soul, in part because it's a form of psychological slavery that holds Black Americans back by teaching them that they can't get ahead without actually somebody giving them a boost.
10: Here's something that's interesting. You notice how he wants to give his perspective on how affirmative action has been so damaging to Black people. But the greatest beneficiary of affirmative action in the United States has been white women. Yeah, white women. We're talking college admissions. We're talking jobs. We're talking contracts. It's white women. But they never, ever say white women have a crutch. You'll never hear Vivek criticize white women and affirmative action. It's always Black people. This is the anti-black hatred of these folks. This is why that man has no business being the governor of Ohio. If you're in Ohio and you're voting, seriously, you should be voting for Dr. Amy Acton. He has no business in office. I'm Roland Martin on the Black Information Network.
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12: Here's what's trending this hour. Thousands of civil rights leaders, elected officials, and community members are gathering in Chicago for the NAACP National Convention. This year's theme, We the People, focuses on voting rights, civic engagement, and encouraging greater participation among younger voters. The organization recently launched a $20 million voter outreach campaign ahead of the November midterm elections. The five-day convention continues through Wednesday with panels, discussions, and community events. I'm Bree Wood with What's Trending.
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13: The biggest names in sports were honored at this year's ESPYs in New York City. New York Knicks star Jalen Brunson won Best Athlete in Men's Sports and Best NBA Player, while Las Vegas Aces standout Asia Wilson earned Best Athlete in Women's Sports and Best WNBA Player. Other winners include Shohei Ohtani, Lionel Messi, Carlos Alcaraz, Scottie Scheffler, Lando Norris, Terrence Crawford, and Olympic figure skater Elisa Liu, who was named Best Breakthrough Athlete. Meanwhile, a Hilton employee has been fired after allegedly sending a racist message to Las Vegas Aces star Chelsea Gray. Hilton Grand Vacation says the employee's actions violated company policy and do not reflect the company's values. The incident comes as concerns continue to grow over online harassment targeting WNBA players. And LeBron James' next move remains one of the NBA's biggest storylines. USA Today reports the league's all-time leading scorer is weighing his options after announcing he won't return to the Lakers. The Cleveland Cavaliers and the Miami Heat are reportedly among the teams showing mutual interest as James prepares for a record-setting 24th NBA season. With the latest in sports, I'm Morgan Wood on the Black Information Network.
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0: through at that time. Now, on background vocals of this song were legendary Detroit Lions Lynn Berry and Mel Farr. After he recorded the song, Gay told Berry and Farr he wanted to try out for the Detroit Lions. Because Lions coach Jim Schmidt was a fan of Marvin, he agreed to take the meeting. But when he found out he had never played football, not even in high school, he said no to a tryout. So even though Marvin never got to give us classic football moves, he left us with a legacy of songs. I'm Bill Black, and that's another Bet You Didn't Know Music Fact on the Black Information Network.
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3: I'm Mike Stevens on your home for Black News First, the Black Information Network. A suburban Chicago summer camp where black kids go when they're out of school is shut down now because of what one parent calls a fight club involving girls taking place there. Correspondent Perry Williams has more.
4: Angela Taylor provided video footage of physical altercations at Rucker Athletics Fitness and Training Center, some involving her young daughters.
5: People was telling them what to do, fighting, no attendance, no supervision, no structure.
4: Rucker Athletics strongly denounces the allegations that staff ignored violence inside the camp, claiming every altercation was immediately addressed. Facility officials also say they maintain a strict zero tolerance policy for violence, bullying, and intimidation.
3: Well, depending on your age, you may remember black parents saying something like, "Be home before the streetlights come on." But these days, a lot of places don't even have streetlights. Well, now Detroit is moving forward with the installation of more than 3,000 of them as part of an effort to improve safety in neighborhoods that were left without adequate lighting. Black Mayor Mary Sheffield says the city is responding directly to residents' concerns.
6: And I've heard many neighbors ask for something that many of us take for granted, and that is a block that feels safe, welcoming, and well-lit.
3: Black Detroit Police Chief Ty Bettison says the additional lighting will help improve visibility and make a significant difference for police, firefighters, EMS crews, and other first responders, plus the community. Reverend Al Sharpton's National Action Network is leading a march on Washington next month. NAN says it comes in response to recent court rulings they say weaken longstanding protections for minority voters. It'll be held August 28th to mark the 63rd anniversary of the 1963 March on Washington that involved Dr. Martin Luther King Jr.'s I Have a Dream speech. Event organizers told Reuters they hope to use the event to pressure lawmakers to respond to eroding federal voting protections after the Supreme Court issued a 6-3 ruling that weakened the Voting Rights Act. Martin Luther King III is expected to be among the participants. And starting next year, the HBCU Pepsi National Battle of the Bands is moving from largely black Houston to Arlington, Texas. Organizers announced the annual event will take place at AT&T Stadium. For 11 years, the event has been held at NRG Stadium, drawing thousands of fans, alumni, and students. It's been one of the top HBCU events across the country. Organizers haven't said why the event is leaving Houston, but they expect the popularity will continue to grow. For more stories of interest to the black community, log on to BINnews.com. 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You can also click on the free TalkBack Live microphone. 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I'm Mike Stevens on your home for Black News First, the Black Information Network.
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7: Most people know about Restaurant Week, but not everyone knows there's a Black Restaurant Week born in Houston, Texas in 2016 and is now spreading to cities across the country. It's more than just menus. It's a movement.
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7: That's one of the three founders, Fallon Farrell.
8: As we've grown through the years, we've literally watched businesses start off as like a pop-up food tent and now having like two or three locations.
7: From soul food kitchens to hidden gem caterers, Black Restaurant Week

0: shines a light where it's long been missing. It's helped generate tens of millions of dollars for Black-owned businesses, keeping legacies alive and creating new ones. And it's part of Black history still being written every time a diner takes that first bite. I'm Esther Dillard for the Black Information Network.
1: The International African American Museum, Charleston, South Carolina. Built near where so many Africans first arrived in chains, the International African American Museum in my hometown state of

0: /history. I'm Layla Ali, and my history lives here.
1: I'm Bill Black with another Bet You Didn't Know music fact. How many times have you seen the Temptations movie and said this line?
2: They're coming to see me.
3: They're coming to see the Temptations.

0: Williams has more.
1: Angelette Taylor provided video footage of physical altercations at Rucker Athletics Fitness and Training Center, some involving her young daughters.
2: People was telling them what to do, fighting, no attendance, no supervision, no structure.
1: Rucker Athletics strongly denounces the allegations that staff ignored violence inside the camp, claiming every altercation was immediately addressed. Facility officials also say they maintain a strict zero tolerance policy for violence, bullying, and intimidation.
0: Well, depending on your age, you may remember black parents saying something like, be home before the streetlights come on. But these days, a lot of places don't even have streetlights. Well, now, Detroit is moving forward with the installation of more than 3,000 of them as part of an effort to improve safety in neighborhoods that were left without adequate lighting. Black Mayor Mary Sheffield says the city is responding directly to residents' concerns.
3: And I've heard many neighbors ask for something that many of us take for granted, and that is a block that feels safe, welcoming, and well-lit.
0: Black Detroit Police Chief Todd Bettison says the additional lighting will help improve visibility and make a significant difference for police, firefighters, EMS crews, and other first responders, plus the community. Reverend Al Sharpton's National Action Network is leading a march on Washington next month. NAN says it comes in response to recent court rulings. They say weaken longstanding protections for minority voters. It'll be held August 28th to mark the 63rd anniversary of the 1963 March on Washington that involved Dr. Martin Luther King Jr.'s I Have a Dream speech. Event organizers told Reuters they hope to use the event to pressure lawmakers to respond to eroding federal voting protections after the Supreme Court issued a 6-3 ruling that weakened the Voting Rights Act. Martin Luther King III is expected to be among the participants. And starting next year, the HBCU Pepsi National Battle of the Bands is moving from largely black Houston to Arlington, Texas. Organizers announced the annual event will take place at AT&T Stadium. For 11 years, the event has been held at NRG Stadium, drawing thousands of fans, alumni, and students. It's been one of the top HBCU events across the country. Organizers haven't said why the event is leaving Houston, but they expect the popularity will continue to grow. For more stories of interest to the black community, log on to BINnews.com. 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I'm Mike Stevens on your home for Black News First, the Black Information Network.
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6: 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It's more than just menus. It's a movement.
7: And so we really want to create something that was more all-inclusive to the creative things we were seeing happening in the food scene.
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7: As we've grown through the years, we've literally watched businesses start off as like a pop-up food tent and now having like two or three locations.
6: From soul food kitchens to hidden gem caterers, Black Restaurant Week shines a light where it's long been missing. 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And it's part of Black history still being written every time a diner takes that first bite. I'm Esther Dillard for the Black Information Network.
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album, he was accepting submissions of songs. Enter Brother Number Two. Brother Number Two submits a song for Brother Number One's album, but Brother Number One says,

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2: Actress Paige Hearn of Everybody Hates Chris and Ghost Power Book 2 fame and NBA player Royce O'Neal are officially married. The couple tied the knot July 18th at New York's Ohika Castle in front of 221 guests, including Megan Good and Jonathan Majors, Coco Jones, Donovan Mitchell, and Jordan Clarkson. One of the most touching moments came when Hearn honored her late godfather, DMX, by walking down the aisle to a custom string arrangement that blended his hit X Gon' Give It To You with the traditional wedding march. DMX's ex-wife, Tashira Simmons, and their children attended the ceremony, making the tribute an emotional celebration of the rapper's lasting legacy. And in more entertainment news, gospel music is making history in Las Vegas. The Clark sisters, Fred Hammond, and Dietrich Haddon will headline the new Legends of Gospel Vegas residency at the Theater at Virgin Hotels Las Vegas beginning October 8th and 9th. Organizers say it marks the first major gospel residency on the Las Vegas Strip in more than 60 years. Additional dates and artists are expected to be announced in the future. With the latest in entertainment at 17 and 47 minutes past each hour, I'm Bree Wood on the Black Information Network, your home for Black news first.
3: On December 9th, 1946 in Philadelphia, Howard Stanley Frankie Beverly was born. In 1970, he would form the group Raw Soul, which later was renamed Maze. Under the mentorship of Marvin Gaye, Frankie Beverly and Maze would go on to give us 9 gold albums. Frankie Beverly and Maze live experience was more like a party than a concert. Dressed in his signature all white, crowds would stand at their feet and sing to the top of their lungs.
4: Ooh, and pray. I like sunshine and rain.
3: Sadly, on September 10th, 2024, Frankie Beverly left us with hits for lifetimes to come.

0: Event organizers told Reuters they hope to use the event to pressure lawmakers to respond to eroding federal voting protections after the Supreme Court issued a 6-3 ruling that weakened the Voting Rights Act. Martin Luther King III is expected to be among the participants. And starting next year, the HBCU Pepsi National Battle of the Bands is moving from largely black Houston to Arlington, Texas. Organizers announced the annual event will take place at AT&T Stadium. For 11 years, the event has been held at NRG Stadium, drawing thousands of fans, alumni, and students. It's been one of the top HBCU events across the country. Organizers haven't said why the event is leaving Houston, but they expect the popularity will continue to grow. For more stories of interest to the black community, log on to BINnews.com. 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I'm Mike Stevens on your home for Black News First, the Black Information Network.
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1: Disrupting the system.
19: Warnings that many more SNAP recipients could lose benefits and some states could leave the program altogether.
18: Or dismantling democracy.
20: Current and former Department of Justice officials appointed under presidents of both parties who warned that you should not be in this position.
1: When it impacts our community.
21: A federal judge has ruled in favor of black farmers. The U.S. Department of Agriculture to restore roughly $127 million in grant funding.
18: It's on the Black Information Network.
22: The opinions, beliefs, and viewpoints expressed in this commentary are those of the author and do not necessarily represent those of BIN and its founding partners and employees. Now it's time to bring the funk with Roland S. Martin.
23: You can always count on stupidity from Vivek Ramaswamy, who is running for governor of Ohio as a Republican. Here's he, a brown-skinned Hindu who loves to parrot the same language of white supremacists. Listen to this?
4: Aid, supposed aid from Lyndon Johnson's Great Society that actually rolled back some of the benefits that black families enjoyed, like a stable family foundation.

0: Supreme Court issued a 6-3 ruling that weakened the Voting Rights Act. Martin Luther King III is expected to be among the participants. And starting next year, the HBCU, Pepsi National Battle of the Bands, is moving from largely black Houston to Arlington, Texas. Organizers announced the annual event will take place at AT&T Stadium. For 11 years, the event has been held at NRG Stadium, drawing thousands of fans, alumni, and students. It's been one of the top HBCU events across the country. Organizers haven't said why the event is leaving Houston, but they expect the popularity will continue to grow. For more stories of interest to the black community, log on to BINnews.com. 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I'm Mike Stevens on your home for Black News First, the Black Information Network.
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22: A security breach caused a delay in Jay-Z's highly anticipated concert at Yankee Stadium, with the show starting hours after its scheduled time.
18: The Black Information Network has the stories you need.
23: Tyler Perry and former NFL player Colin Kaepernick are stepping up to cover two huge expenses for Nolan Wells' his family in Mississippi.
24: And insight you want.
25: The opinions, beliefs, and viewpoints expressed in this commentary are those of the author and do not necessarily represent those of BIN and its founding partners and employees. Now it's time to bring the funk with Roland S. Martin.
26: You can always count on stupidity from Vivek Ramaswamy, who is running for governor of Ohio as a Republican. Here's he, a brown-skinned Hindu, who loves to parrot the same language of white supremacists. Listen to this.
27: Aid, supposed aid from Lyndon Johnson's Great Society that actually rolled back some of the benefits that black families enjoyed, like a stable family foundation in the 1960s, no longer the case today, in part because the government gave them an incentive to live in single-parent households rather than dual-parent households.

0: Affirmative action, effectively a cancer on our national soul, in part because it's a form of psychological slavery that holds Black Americans back by teaching them that they can't get ahead without actually somebody giving them a boost.
1: Here is something that's interesting. You notice how he wants to give his perspective on how affirmative action has been so damaging to Black people. But the greatest beneficiary of affirmative action in the United States has been white women. Yeah, white women. We're talking college admissions. We're talking jobs. We're talking contracts. It's white women. But they never, ever say white women have a crutch. You'll never hear Vivek criticize white women and affirmative action. It's always Black people. This is the anti-Black hatred of these folks. This is why that man has no business being the governor of Ohio. If you're in Ohio and you're voting, seriously, you should be voting for Dr. Amy Acton. He has no business in office. I'm Roland Martin on the Black Information Network.
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4: They will pay for that killing many times over. Trump's post comes as he prepares to attend tomorrow's dignified transfer of two U.S. soldiers killed in Iranian attacks in Jordan over the weekend. A multi-storm outbreak starts today, bringing the threat of strong thunderstorms from the upper Midwest to the Mid-Atlantic and Northeast. And drinking up to 5 cups of coffee a day is generally safe for most adults, according to the American Heart Association. I'm Amber Payton, and that's what's trending.
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5: Police are investigating a home invasion at the Pennsylvania house of former New York Giants running back Saquon Barkley. They're looking for at least two suspects after they say at least one of them entered Barkley's home early Saturday morning while the Philadelphia Eagles star and his family were home. It's not believed anything was taken. Authorities are investigating whether this incident is connected to a string of thefts targeting pro athletes. Meanwhile, in the WNBA, Toronto Tempo head coach Sandy Brondello is apologizing after making controversial comments about Atlanta Dream star Angel Reese. During Friday's 111-92 loss to the Dream, Brondello was caught on a hot mic calling Reese a protected species while arguing a foul. On Saturday, Brondello apologized on X, saying she made the remark in emotion of the moment, adding she shouldn't have used the phrase and takes full responsibility. The Tempo and Dream meet again on August 10th. And in case you missed it, Spain is the 2026 FIFA World Cup champion after defeating defending champion Argentina 1-0 in extra time Saturday, capturing its second World Cup title. With the latest in sports, I'm Morgan Wood on the Black Information Network, BINnews.com, your home for Black news first.
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5: Rapper Designer is back in custody following another alleged domestic violence incident. According to TMZ, the rapper was arrested after deputies responded to his South Carolina home where he lives with his partner and their child. Investigators say Designer allegedly ripped televisions from the walls, destroyed the woman's two cell phones with a hammer, and chased her as she tried to leave the home following an argument. This marks the second time the rapper has been arrested on a domestic violence-related charge in 2026. Designer, whose real name is Sidney Selby, is best known for his 2016 hit Panda, which topped the Billboard Hot 100. Elsewhere in entertainment news, rapper Cardi B is heading to Los Angeles this fall as the headliner for the 2026 Create and Cultivate Festival. The two-day event, set for September 19th and 20th, will feature keynote speakers, networking opportunities, workshops, and panel discussions focused on women in business, creativity, and entrepreneurship. Cardi will close out the festival with tickets currently available now. With the latest in entertainment, I'm Morgan Wood on the Black Information Network.
9: I'm Bill Black with another Bet You Didn't Know music fact. Some R&B tracks are so good that the instrumental was used to make other hits throughout the year.
10: Baby, you can't go.
9: Take the Barge's 1983 hit, Stay With Me. 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Fast forward again. Slow it down just a little bit, and you get Ashanti's Foolish.
10: See, my days are cold without you, but I'm hurting while I'm here.
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3: I'm Alexandria Ikamoni on the Black Information Network, taking a look at another aspect of America at 250, a Black perspective. Throughout American history, Black men and women have served in every major U.S. conflict, from the Revolutionary War to present-day deployments, often under conditions of segregation, discrimination, and unequal recognition. Military service has always carried a painful dual message, a powerful affirmation of loyalty and sacrifice for a nation that did not fully honor Black citizenship, and a powerful platform from which to demand justice and equal rights. Service in uniform exposed the contradictions between America's democratic rhetoric and its practices at home, sharpening the call for civil rights and inclusion. World War I and World War II were watershed moments for Black Americans. The wars accelerated migration, expanded industrial employment, and raised expectations for returning veterans who were no longer willing to accept second-class status. The Double V campaign during World War II, victory against fascism abroad and against racism at home, captured the spirit of the era. This was not a slogan of impatience, but a demand for moral consistency and democratic fulfillment. As we marked the 250th anniversary of America, Black military service was not only about patriotism. It was a strategic assertion of rights and humanity, helping to lay the groundwork for the civil rights movements that followed. Military service also cultivated leadership, networks, and a sense of urgency that fueled the mid-20th century freedom struggle. The question posed by Black military participation, echoed throughout American society, is how can a nation ask its citizens to risk their lives for democracy overseas while denying them democracy at home? Each act of service made this contradiction more visible and more urgent to resolve. But one thing that was put in place with the intention to help veterans was the GI Bill benefits.
4: In practice, African Americans had very, very little opportunity to use the GI benefits that the GI Bill provided throughout the South. In the North, it was somewhat better. African Americans never gained that wealth, and therefore, the effects of that policy still perpetuate the inequality of today.
3: One Black man spoke to NBC News.
5: The GI Bill is the reason that I have my education. It's the reason that I have health care. So I know how consequential the obstruction around these benefits can be.
3: Some Black veterans and their families didn't receive proper benefits.
6: When my dad told me $91, I knew something deep down in my spirit. No, this is not right. I truly believe he would have been getting $91. Until the day he died, had I not went down there.
7: What do you hope happens?
6: I hope that they could correct the wrong and make it right. Not just for my family, but for at least millions of Black veterans that were denied.
3: I'm Alexandria Ikamoni, looking back on the Black perspective of America 250 on the Black Information Network.
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7: President Trump's temporary global tariffs set at 10% are set to expire this Friday, but they may not be going away for long. The tariff was put in place back in February. It is expiring because the legal authority used to impose the tariffs was only good for 150 days. Instead of letting those tariffs go away for good, the Trump administration appears to be preparing a more permanent replacement. Officials are expected to rely on Section 301 of the Trade Act, giving the U.S. authority to target countries accused of unfair trade practices. The administration has already completed a forced labor investigation that recommended tariffs of about 10% on imports from numerous countries, as well as the European Union. Slightly higher rates were proposed for dozens of other nations, including China. That means in just a few days, many tariff levels could increase. Money news at 24 and 54 minutes past each hour. I'm Nicole Deal on your home for Black News First, the Black Information Network.
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10: And I'm Mike Moore on your home for 24/7 News, the Black Information Network.
7: Four people were shot in predominantly Black Detroit, Michigan, while mourning the loss of a loved one at a funeral. It happened Friday evening outside the Greater Love Tabernacle Church. A Black man who lives nearby says he heard people arguing, heard the gunshots, and then saw people running.
18: Getting real bad out here now. You know, you can't even go to see your loved ones all because you might end up getting shot doing that.
7: The alleged shooter was shot by police and arrested, bringing the total number of injured to 5. Black Mayor Mary Sheffield says the family members reportedly received threats before the funeral.
10: And now to Buffalo, New York, where the man who reportedly killed 10 Black people at Top Supermarket back in 2022 recently returned to court. Attorneys for Peyton Gendron are preparing for his upcoming trial. Here's reaction from Garnell Whitfield, the son of one of the victims.
19: For myself, I take no great pleasure in seeing him, but I don't, you know, making him comfortable and excusing him from those proceedings, I think is probably inappropriate. So that's part of his punishment, is having to face those who he's harmed.
10: Jury selection is scheduled for later this month. The federal trial is scheduled for October. A Black woman in Memphis, Tennessee is facing charges of first-degree murder after police say she shot and killed a man who she found hiding under her daughter's bed. Investigators say 36-year-old Kendra Scott came home and confronted the man, later identified as Rodriguez Morton. Scott reportedly told police, "I saw a dude under my kid's bed and I did what I had to do." According to police, Morton was recently invited to the home by a juvenile and entered through the back door around 1 a.m. Cops say Morton was shot in the back of the head near the front porch and died at the scene.
7: And finally, in Oklahoma City, Oklahoma, former Chief of Police M.T. Berry is being remembered. Berry recently died following a battle with brain cancer. He served as the city's first African-American police chief from 1998 to 2003. Berry was 75 years old. I'm Nicole Deal, along with Mike Moore, on your home for Black News First, the Black Information Network. Your Washington Roundup is next.
20: President Trump is expected to attend the dignified transfer of two U.S. soldiers killed in separate Iranian attacks in Jordan. The ceremony is scheduled for Tuesday at Dover Air Force Base. 19-year-old Isabella Gonzalez of Texas and 25-year-old Tyler Freehan of Hawaii were supporting Operation Inherent Resolve, the U.S.-led mission against ISIS, when they were killed. Another service member remains missing. Following the attack, President Trump posted on Truth Social that Iran would pay many times over for the deaths of American troops. Meanwhile, memorial services have been announced for Republican Senator Lindsey Graham. The longtime South Carolina lawmaker died suddenly on July 11th at the age of 71. A service is scheduled on July 28th in Washington, D.C., with a second service the following day in South Carolina. Reports indicate the D.C. service will be held at the Washington National Cathedral. That's your Washington Roundup. I'm Morgan Wood, your White House correspondent on the Black Information Network.
21: 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I'm Vanessa Tyler with a look at modern day Black history you should know. September 11th, 2001, we will never forget. Amid the terror and destruction, countless heroes answered the call, running toward danger while others fled. Among them were Black firefighters and police officers who made the ultimate sacrifice. They were fathers, mothers, sons, daughters, courageous first responders who carried the weight of duty, knowing the risks. Firefighter Vernon Cherry, a gifted singer with Ladder 118 in Brooklyn, gave his life that day. NYPD officer Clinton Davis stood as a guardian of the city he loved. These heroes reflected the strength and resilience of their communities. Their sacrifices remind us of the unity and courage we are capable of, even in our darkest moments. This is Vanessa Tyler on your home for 24/7 Black News First, the Black Information Network.
0: I'm Amber Payton with BIN News Now. Denver, Colorado police are investigating an overnight shooting outside of popular nightclub Ultra Lounge. Investigators believe multiple people fired shots on the patio and in the parking lot.
4: Go up in the car. Don't get hit. Get up in the car. Get back to your family.
0: One man is dead and eight other people are in area hospitals with gunshot wounds. Anyone with information is asked to contact Crime Stoppers. The family of Black 18-year-old Nolan Wells has laid him to rest in Ocean Springs, Mississippi, as the investigation into his death continues. Wells disappeared during a 4th of July boating trip and was found 2 days later. Reverend Al Sharpton delivered the eulogy while autopsy results and other evidence remain under review. And the city of Shively, Kentucky is making history by appointing its first Black police chief. Andre Bottoms, a veteran law enforcement officer with more than 30 years of experience, will succeed retiring chief Emery Fry. Get BIN News Now on demand 24/7 on the iHeartRadio app.
22: Kevin Brown on your home for 24/7 News, the Black Information Network. The Food and Drug Administration may have found the source of an illness that sickened thousands nationwide, including in New York and New Jersey. However, Dr. Kavita Patel says it could take time to control the outbreak.
23: It could end several weeks after they've identified a source and been able to issue those consumer safety recalls or being able to kind of make sure that any source is off the market.
22: There are news outlets reporting that health officials are investigating shredded iceberg lettuce supplied to Taco Bell by Taylor Farms as a possible source for the psychosporalysis outbreak. More than 1,600 people reported eating at Taco Bell before getting sick with a parasitic infection that causes severe stomach issues. WBA boxing champ Gervonta Tank Davis is facing criminal and civil trials on a domestic violence charge in Miami, Florida. He's charged with battery, false imprisonment, and attempted kidnapping of his ex-girlfriend at a strip club where she worked. Judge Tanya Brinkley asked the state prosecutor Juan Perez about the potential jail time Tank faces if convicted.
24: And Mr. Davis scores what?
25: He scores 51.15 months to face up to 15 years in state prison.
24: Any offer or any counteroffer you'll consider?
25: At this moment, I'm just following the guidelines.
22: The judge set a status hearing for September 15th with a potential trial date in the next 4 months. Davis is out on $8,500 bond and was issued a stay-away order. Southern Black Democrats are concerned about the impact of Republican-led redistricting efforts in the South, which could diminish Black political representation. The debate centers on whether Democrats should prioritize protecting majority Black congressional districts or focus on winning more seats overall. Black leaders in the South argue that the party often neglects deeply Republican Southern states with large Black constituencies, raising concerns about the party's resource allocation and electoral strategy. The debate highlights broader questions about how Democrats balance electoral strategy with protecting Black political representation in the face of escalating redistricting battles. Marcus Sapp, a Black man from Cincinnati, Ohio, who spent 13 years in prison for a murder conviction that was later overturned, will receive over $506,000 from the state as compensation for wrongful imprisonment. The Ohio Controlling Board approved the payment after a court ruling deemed him eligible for compensation under Ohio's wrongful imprisonment law. He plans to use the compensation to start a business in Cincinnati and is pursuing a separate case for additional damages against the city and police department. In 1963, civil rights activist Medgar Evers delivered a historic speech on local television in Mississippi, calling for equal treatment for Black people and denouncing segregation. Despite the significance of the speech, no recordings of it have ever been found 6 decades later. Evers faced death threats following the broadcast, and his assassination occurred a month later. The disappearance of the speech, which was not broadcast live, raises suspicions about its fate as it was not included in archival footage donated to the Mississippi Department of Archives and History. Evers' legacy of fighting for racial equality in Mississippi continues to be remembered, even as the recording of his pivotal speech remains elusive. I'm Kevin Brown on your home for Black News First, Black Information Network.
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2: Community covered.
3: This is Wesson Tishome with another essential Black film. What started as a suggestion from Maya Angelou to the government of Ghana ended with an Independence Day concert on March 6, 1971. Featuring Wilson Pickett, Ike and Tina Turner, Les McCann and Eddie Harris, the Staple Singers, Santana featuring Willie Bobo, Roberta Flack, and the voices of East Harlem, the movie Soul to Soul not only captures performances from these iconic artists, their personal journey connecting to their roots, ancestral homeland, and history.
5: People get offended by talking about going back home and all that, but in a way, I really feel a deeper inside. They just
3: won't. Transformational for many of the artists whose only understanding of Africa came from Hollywood tropes, but also for the country of Ghana that would experience Western music firsthand for the first time.
6: 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Their spirits are still here.
3: Soul to Soul captures artist and audience united by a history of oppression and the music used to overcome it, making it another essential Black film. I'm Wesson Tishome for the Black Information Network.
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9: I'm Mike Stevens on your home for Black News First, the Black Information Network. A judge is considering whether or not to allow a lawsuit against two Charlotte, North Carolina officers to move forward. Attorneys argue the officers showed reckless disregard in a pursuit that led to a crash 4 years ago. The wreck killed Brittany Webb, a Black woman, and injured two others. WCNC Television spoke to Webb's family after the incident happened.
11: It just hurts that she's not here to represent herself. So the question that you asked, she can answer herself. It's not easy for her kids because every day they are asking for their moms.
9: The driver of the car was convicted of second-degree murder. At first, some said the Memphis Safe Task Force, made up of federal officers as ordered by President Trump, was worth it. Crime was reportedly down. But now the Black community is demanding answers after two deadly shootings within a short period of time by those officers. Black faith and business leaders are calling for them to leave after two Black men were killed by either National Guard soldiers or DEA agents. This is a cousin of one of the victims speaking to Fox 13 Television.
13: It's important for our family to make sure that we receive transparency through this process, because at the end of the day, nothing's going to bring him back. But for everybody to be able to deal with it correctly and be able to have grief counseling, all of that, we need to know the truth.
9: She says the picture being painted of her cousin is not true. Some activists say the buildup of federal law enforcement is doing more harm than good. I'm Mike Stevens on the Black Information Network. Now, your local news.
26: Black businesses in Ohio are collaborating year-round as well as competing with each other at jazz and rib fests, outdoor music concerts, downtown events, and more. In Cleveland, Ohio, Black restaurant owners collaborate as well and engage in friendly competition to keep their businesses thriving. Danielle Sidner and Larice Purnell co-founded Black Co-Lab. The organization was created to foster culture, education, and commerce within the community and is well known for producing major collaborative events such as the July 16th A Taste of Black Cleveland. Danielle Sidner tells WKYC how A Taste of Black Cleveland expanded this time around.
27: Taste of Black Cleveland in its eighth year is continuing to grow. We've expanded to another category this year. We split up food trucks and catering because it's just such a large category.
26: Sidner explains why it is important for Black collabs to put on events like A Taste of Black Cleveland and other events around town.
27: It's a really good opportunity for folks to be able to connect their businesses to lots of people in the community that might not otherwise know about them. People have expanded from food trucks to brick and mortars, to brick and mortar establishments, all kinds of things.
26: Look for more events around Cleveland celebrating various aspects of Black culture. 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
22: I'm Kevin Brown with another look at modern-day Black history you should know. On January 6, 2021, as chaos engulfed the U.S. Capitol,
12: multiple Capitol entries,
22: a group of Black officers stood as pillars of resilience and bravery. Among them was Capitol Police Officer Eugene Goodman, who diverted rioters away from the Senate chamber, potentially saving countless lives. Lieutenant Michael Byrd also faced a dire situation, protecting lawmakers from an advancing mob. His decisive actions safeguarded those entrusted to his care. And Officer Harry Dunn fought back against physical threats and racial slurs, standing firm in the defense of the Capitol and democracy. These Black officers and many others remind us that the strength of our democracy lies in those who protect it. So let's never forget to honor their heroism and strive for a nation worthy of their sacrifice. For the Black Information Network, I'm Kevin Brown.
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0: Hi, I'm Amber Payton with the Black Information Network. 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Our journalists come from the communities they report on, and that matters because representation shapes how stories are told and how truth is heard. We're not just chasing headlines. We're holding power accountable and lifting up the stories that others overlooked. You deserve to hear your news your way. That's why we're here. With Black News First, this is the Black Information Network.
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14: I'm James T. Harris, and I have something to say. If your ideas are strong, you don't silence the opposition. You let the American people hear both sides. Three major television networks and two cable news outlets made a decision last week. When the President of the United States addressed the nation, they chose not to carry it. That's their right. But let's stop pretending they occupy some moral high ground when it comes to protecting democracy, free speech, or the public's right to know. These are many of the same liberal voices who spent years warning us that America was sliding into fascism, that censorship was a threat to the Constitution, and that democracy itself was hanging by a thread. Yet when the sitting president spoke directly to the American people, they decided the audience shouldn't even have the opportunity to hear him and judge for themselves. You can't spend years preaching that sunlight is the best disinfectant, then pull the shades when the message doesn't fit your preferred narrative. We are also told this is the side of tolerance and inclusion. Inclusion of whom? Diversity of what? Certainly not diversity of thought. If your opinions fall outside the left's approved script, you're labeled dangerous, extreme, or unworthy of being heard. And where is the outrage when political violence is celebrated online? Where is the soul searching when Democrats cheer attacks or even assassination attempts against Republican opponents? If your commitment to civility only applies when your side is the target, then it isn't a principle. It's a political strategy. The American people are capable of hearing a speech and making up their own minds. That's how a free society works. You don't protect democracy by deciding what people are allowed to hear. You don't defend freedom by filtering information through ideological gatekeepers. If you're confident your arguments are stronger, let the people hear both sides. But when your arguments are weak, censorship becomes your strongest argument. That's not journalism. That's not democracy. That's fear. I'm James T. Harris for the Black Information Network.
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0: 27 states over possible contamination with cyclosporiasis. A storm threat is looming over millions across multiple states. The upper Midwest, the Mid-Atlantic, and the Northeast are expected to be impacted by the storms, which will shift east each day through Wednesday. Parts of the Midwest are facing a level 3 out of 5 risk where tornadoes, large hail, and damaging winds are all possible. And President Trump wants Iran included in a Russia sanctions bill. I'm Amber Payton, and that's what's trending.
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10: April 21st, 2016. A deeply disturbing crime rocks the small town of Piketon, Ohio.
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20: Princess Tiana could be making her return to the big screen. According to Deadline, Oscar-nominated actor and playwright Coleman Domingo and Tony-nominated playwright Robert O'Hara are in talks to develop an original live-action feature centered on Disney's beloved princess from The Princess and the Frog. Released in 2009, the animated film introduced audiences to Tiana, an ambitious waitress in 1920s New Orleans who dreams of opening her own restaurant. The character made history as Disney's first Black princess, becoming a cultural milestone and a symbol of representation for generations of fans. The film earned nearly $270 million worldwide and received 3 Oscar nominations. Meanwhile, moviegoers turned out in a major way for Christopher Nolan's The Odyssey. The 3-hour action epic opened with more than $124 million domestically, making it the 3rd biggest debut of the year behind Toy Story 5 and the Super Mario Galaxy movie. Disney's live-action Moana finished 2nd, earning $19 million in its 2nd weekend. With the latest in entertainment, I'm Morgan Wood on the Black Information Network, your home for Black news first.
4: Welcome to the journey around America, where we visit iconic locations connected to Black history. 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The Apollo Theater opened its doors in 1914 as a burlesque theater, but soon became the premier showplace for live musical entertainment. The theater became famous for Amateur Night, a weekly talent show that launched the careers of stars like Lauryn Hill and the Jackson 5.
5: Osiris,
4: audiences at the Apollo became known for cheering or booing performers on stage.
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4: The slogan, "Be Good or Be Gone," became the theater's motto. 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For the Black Information Network, I'm Kevin Brown.
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19: We begin in Mississippi. A police sergeant in Senatopia, Mississippi, is facing new scrutiny after an internal complaint accused him of making a racist remark toward a Black coworker just days before a deadly Walmart shooting involving officers.
20: The complaint says Sergeant Hunter Foster directed racial comments at Officer Dexter Smith on June 12th, 2 days before the shooting that killed 1-year-old Cohen Wiley and injured a woman. Both are Black. Smith later resigned, saying the department failed to properly address his complaint. Foster was placed on leave after the Walmart shooting, though officials have not confirmed whether he fired his weapon. The shooting remains under investigation, and the officer and department have not commented on the latest allegations. I'm Morgan Wood on the Black Information Network.
21: This story is out of Detroit, Michigan. Five people are recovering from injuries they sustained after being shot during a funeral. The shooting incident happened outside of a church. The victims were attending a funeral when the shooter opened fire. This man lives near the church.
23: First, it sounded like an argument, like they was arguing at first. Then I guess a fight ensued. And then after that, the gunshots, and then you just see everybody running.
21: The five who were injured include the shooter. Detroit's Black mayor, Mary Sheffield, says threats were made before the services and officers were on hand. A police officer shot and injured the suspect. Everyone is expected to make full recoveries. Now to Cincinnati, Ohio, where a Black man spent 13 years in prison for a murder conviction that was later overturned. The state is paying Marcus Sapp over $506,000 as compensation for wrongful imprisonment. The Ohio Controlling Board approved the payment after a court determined Sapp was eligible for compensation under Ohio's wrongful imprisonment law. Sapp's conviction was overturned in 2023 after new evidence surfaced, including the failure of prosecutors to provide important evidence to his defense team. Sapp says he plans to use the money to start a business in Cincinnati. He is also pursuing a separate case seeking additional damages for lost wages and financial losses.
19: In Chicago, Illinois, thousands of civil rights leaders, elected officials, and community members are attending the NAACP National Convention. This year's theme is We the People, with discussions focused on civic participation and encouraging younger voters. The organization recently launched a $20 million campaign aimed at increasing voter turnout ahead of this November's midterm elections. And finally, the 16th annual HBCU Philanthropy Symposium, held at the Gaylord National Resort and Convention Center, focused on sustaining historically Black colleges and universities in the face of changing funding landscapes. The event brought together leaders to address the challenge of ensuring long-term sustainability for these institutions. I'm Mike Moore, along with Nicole Deal, on your home for 24/7 News, the Black Information Network.
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24: It was never fair to me that we would be guarding the strait when we basically don't take any, we don't need the oil at all.
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25: Whatever a Denver jury believes to be fair and equitable in enforcing the Constitution.
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21: Gas prices are once again on the rise as the ceasefire between the U.S. and Iran falls apart. Traffic through the Strait of Hormuz appears to be slowing, sending the price of oil, the main component in gasoline, up in recent weeks. According to AAA, the average price was exactly $4 on Monday, which is up from about $3.87 a week ago. Meanwhile, the CEO of Bank of America says significant economic activity has been generated thanks to the FIFA World Cup. Appearing on CBS's Face the Nation, Brian Monahan says the soccer tournament had an on-the-ground economic impact across the cities who hosted games.
8: And that spending is going into what we call bricks and mortar. It's going to the bars and restaurants and things like that, not necessarily only the people in the stadium.
21: According to the Bank of America Institute, consumer spending using credit and debit cards in the month of June increased more than 6% year over year. That's the biggest jump in more than 4 years. Money news at 24 and 54 minutes past each hour. I'm Nicole Deal on your home for Black News First, the Black Information Network.
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21: We begin with a warning and a reminder for parents in Florida. Your kids can be hit with a criminal case for what they post online. This comes after a Black 13-year-old sent a picture of himself with a gun threatening to kill another teen. Here's Black attorney Millicent Daniels speaking to Jax 4 News.
9: Written threats to kill or cause bodily injury, or as our statute states, even to commit mass shootings or acts of terrorism, that is considered a crime in the state of Florida.
21: Daniel says messages posted on platforms like Snapchat, Instagram, TikTok, or even a group chat can get kids and teens in trouble.
19: Now to Denver, Colorado, where one person is dead and eight others are in the hospital following a shooting at a popular nightclub called the Ultra Lounge. This Black man heard the shots just after midnight Monday morning and says he had to hide outside.
11: It was mind-blowing, man, because it just happened out of nowhere. No fight, no altercation or nothing, man. It just happened out of nowhere.
19: It appears the shooting may have happened on the patio and in the parking lot. DPD believes there was more than one shooter. Anyone with any information is asked to contact Crime Stoppers. In Boston, Massachusetts, cops are investigating the death of an 18-year-old woman who was found inside of a home with a gunshot wound. The two-family home is reportedly owned by the husband of Black Massachusetts Congresswoman Ayanna Pressley. Family and friends identified the woman and gathered for a vigil as homicide detectives remained at the property over the weekend. Meanwhile, Presley's office says neither she nor her family are involved and offered their condolences.
21: And finally, funeral services for George E. Johnson, a pioneer of Black hair products, were recently held in Chicago, Illinois, at Trinity United Church of Christ. Johnson, who is Black, launched Johnson products in 1954 and sold products such as Afro Sheen and Classic Curl. The multi-million dollar enterprise also sponsored Soul Train, the dance show that was widely televised. I'm Nicole Deal, along with Mike Moore, on your home for Black News First, the Black Information Network. Your Healthy Minute is next.
20: Federal health officials say a lettuce sample initially linked to a multi-state cyclospora outbreak was a false positive, while Taylor Farms voluntarily recalled certain iceberg lettuce grown in central Mexico. The FDA says follow-up testing has not confirmed the parasite in any samples. More than 1,600 people have become ill as investigators continue searching for the source. Taylor Farms supplies leafy greens to restaurants and food service companies, and its products are also sold at retailers including Walmart, Kroger, Costco, Sam's Club, and Albertsons. Health experts say the investigation could take weeks and continue to recommend thoroughly washing fresh produce. That matters for older adults, people with weakened immune system, and many Black Americans who are disproportionately affected by chronic conditions that can increase the risk of complications from foodborne illnesses. That's your Healthy Minutes. I'm Morgan Wood on the Black Information Network.
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12: BIN News this hour. I'm Andrea Coleman. Coming up,
13: he was both protective and nurturing. He often told us that one day he wanted to have three daughters that he would name Sophia, Charlotte, and Olivia.
12: Nolan Wells' grieving mother shares memories of her beloved son as...
14: It's time to cut the light on. It's time to get rid of our differences. It's time to let love rule over hate. It's time for a new Mississippi. It's time for a new coming together. It's time for us to stand together no matter who's wrong. God will make a way for his children.
12: Calls for justice and unity go out as he is laid to rest. And the leader of the UNCF prepares to step down. But first, here's BIN News Now.
15: Five people are expected to recover after a shooting outside of Greater Love Tabernacle Church during a funeral Friday evening in Detroit.
23: First, it sounded like an argument, like they was arguing at first.
15: Black Mayor Mary Sheffield says threats had been made beforehand, so officers were already at the scene. An officer shot and wounded the suspected gunman, who was among those injured. Black Stockbridge, Georgia Mayor Jaden Williams is being investigated over the possible misuse of city funds. City council members voted Friday to limit his authority during the investigation. Williams is barred from private areas of city buildings, including his office, and must return city credit cards, fuel cards, and other city property. And police are investigating a home invasion at Saquon Barkley's Pennsylvania residence. Authorities say at least one of two suspects entered the home early Saturday while the Black Philadelphia Eagles star and his family were inside. Nothing appears to have been stolen, and investigators are looking into possible links to other burglaries targeting professional athletes. I'm Amber Payton with BIN News Now. Back to you, Andrea.
12: Thank you, Amber. This hour, we're placing a special focus on Nolan Wells' funeral, which took place today in Ocean Springs, Mississippi. The heartbreak of the 18-year-old's parents was evident as they shared memories of their son.
13: We will miss everything about him, from his quiet nature to the corny jokes, his gentle smile, the way he made everyone around him feel comfortable, loved, and at ease. Your absence has left an emptiness that can never truly be filled. A piece of our hearts will always be missing.
16: How proud I am of you, my son. You grew up to be a very young man that everyone enjoyed to be around.
12: Meanwhile, civil rights leader Reverend Al Sharpton, who officiated the service, made a plea for unity.
14: God can use this occasion to make blacks and whites in a state with a bad history say in Nolan's name, we're going to come together and we're going to find out the truth here together. We're going to love together. We're going to make his name be the difference between those of the past. We're going to have some justice and some fairness no matter what it is.
12: Civil rights attorney Ben Crump also spoke during the service, which hundreds of people attended, including famed black filmmaker Spike Lee and NFL Hall of Famer Terrell Owens. Wells, who was black, disappeared during a July 4th boating trip, and his body was found 2 days later. Authorities say no signs of foul play have been confirmed, but official and independent autopsies are still pending while the investigation continues. And the United Negro College Fund is announcing the planned departure of Dr. Michael Lomax, its president and CEO. Black Enterprise is reporting Lomax will leave at the end of next July after leading the organization for the past 22 years. By the numbers, it has been an exceptional run. Lomax has raised more than $4 billion for the organization, which raises scholarship funds for its member HBCUs and their students. He's also grown the UNCF's endowment from $60 million to $500 million and helped more than 300,000 HBCU students and others secure their degrees. This is BIN News this hour. Be sure to follow us wherever you get your podcast. I'm Andrea Coleman on the Black Information Network, home of Black News First.
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4: I'm Bill Black with another Bet You Didn't Know music fact. So I know you know this song.
6: It feels good. Yeah.
4: Yeah, It Feels Good by Tony. But nobody in the group is named Tony. So how did they get their name? On a recent interview with The Breakfast Club, lead singer Raphael Sadiq explains.
10: Dwayne used to put this perm in his hair called a curly kid.
17: Pretty Tony.
10: So Dwayne said if he would go to school on the first day, his name is Dwayne, but his teacher would call him Tony. And his hair was so done that they would say like three times like he was Italian, like Tony. He was playing at this wedding reception and didn't have a name. It was a man, our man.

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5: I'm Mike Stevens on your home for Black News First, the Black Information Network. A judge is considering whether or not to allow a lawsuit against two Charlotte, North Carolina officers to move forward. Attorneys argue the officers showed reckless disregard in a pursuit that led to a crash 4 years ago. The wreck killed Brittany Webb, a Black woman, and injured two others. WCNC Television spoke to Webb's family after the incident happened.
6: It just hurts that she's not here to represent herself. So the question that you ask, she can answer herself. It's not easy for her kids because every day they are asking for their moms.
5: The driver of the car was convicted of second-degree murder. At first, some said the Memphis Safe Task Force, made up of federal officers as ordered by President Trump, was worth it. Crime was reportedly down. But now the Black community is demanding answers after two deadly shootings within a short period of time by those officers. Black faith and business leaders are calling for them to leave after two Black men were killed by either National Guard soldiers or DEA agents. This is a cousin of one of the victims speaking to Fox 13 Television.
7: It's important for our family to make sure that we receive transparency through this process, because at the end of the day, nothing's going to bring him back. But for everybody to be able to deal with it correctly and be able to have grief counseling, all of that, we need to know the truth.
5: She says the picture being painted of her cousin is not true. Some activists say the buildup of federal law enforcement is doing more harm than good. I'm Mike Stevens on the Black Information Network. Now, your local news.
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0: 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I'm Mike Strautmanis, and my history lives here.
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4: Here's what's trending this hour. The U.S. has launched new strikes late Monday night in Iran. CENTCOM said the strikes were designed to further degrade Iranian military capabilities used to attack commercial shipping in the Strait of Hormuz. President Trump is slapping more tariffs on certain Canadian goods over alleged trade discrimination. And a multi-day storm outbreak starts today, bringing the threat of strong thunderstorms from the upper Midwest to the Mid-Atlantic and Northeast. I'm Amber Payton, and that's what's trending.
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5: Police are investigating a home invasion at the Pennsylvania house of former New York Giants running back Saquon Barkley. They're looking for at least two suspects after they say at least one of them entered Barkley's home early Saturday morning while the Philadelphia Eagles star and his family were home. It's not believed anything was taken. Authorities are investigating whether this incident is connected to a string of thefts targeting pro athletes. Meanwhile, in the WNBA, Toronto Tempo head coach Sandy Brondello is apologizing after making controversial comments about Atlanta Dream star Angel Reese. During Friday's 111-92 loss to the Dream, Brondello was caught on a hot mic calling Reese a protected species while arguing a foul. On Saturday, Brondello apologized on X, saying she made the remark in emotion of the moment, adding she shouldn't have used the phrase and takes full responsibility. The Tempo and Dream meet again on August 10th. And in case you missed it, Spain is the 2026 FIFA World Cup champion after defeating defending champion Argentina 1-0 in extra time Saturday, capturing its second World Cup title. With the latest in sports, I'm Morgan Wood on the Black Information Network, BINnews.com, your home for Black news first.
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11: A major West Coast showdown is coming to Versus. Los Angeles Rep stars YG and The Game are set to go head-to-head on July 23rd in what's being billed as one of the platform's most anticipated battles in recent years. The event will stream live on Apple Music, Complex, and official Versus channels beginning at 6:30 p.m. Pacific time. Both artists have deep catalogs of hits and have helped shape different generations of California hip-hop. The matchup comes as YG enjoys momentum from his latest album, The Gentleman's Club, while The Game has continued releasing new music through 2026. And Young Miami is headed to one of hip-hop's biggest stages. The City Girl star has officially been added to the lineup for Hot 97 Summer Jam 2026, taking place July 24th at the Prudential Center in Newark, New Jersey. She joins a star-studded roster that includes French Montana, Ice Spice, Fetty Wap, Mariah the Scientist, DaBaby, G Herbo, and more. Organizers say more surprise guests could still be announced before showtime. Summer Jam remains one of hip-hop's most anticipated annual events, and tickets are still available. With the latest in entertainment at 17 and 47 minutes past each hour, I'm Bree Wood on the Black Information Network, your home for Black news first.
12: I'm Weston Tishome with another essential Black film. The semi-autobiographical tale of an up-and-coming musician comes to life in 1984's Purple Rain, starring music icon Prince as the struggling bandleader in search of success in the vibrant Minneapolis music scene. Purple Rain showcases the multi-talented Prince who not only battles rival musician Morris Day for the affections of girl group leader Apollonia.
13: Well, for starters, you have to purify yourself in the waters of Lake Minnetonka.
12: But also struggles with inner demons. The film's cast includes Clarence Williams III, Billy Sparks, and Jerome Benton, and features performances by Prince and the Revolution, Morris Day and the Time, and Apollonia 6. With only a $7 million budget, Purple Rain went on to gross over $75 million worldwide. The film also won an Academy Award for Best Original Song Score and was added to the National Film Registry by the Library of Congress in 2019. Considered one of the greatest musical films ever produced, Purple Rain is another essential Black film. I'm Wesson Tishome for the Black Information Network.
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5: The Black Information Network taking a look at another aspect of America at 250, a Black perspective. Black power, it was always more than just a slogan.
14: Don't be afraid. Don't be ashamed. We want Black power. We want Black power.
5: That's college student turned Black nationalist Stokely Carmichael via NBC News speaking to a crowd of protesters in Mississippi. In the 1960s, he popularized the term Black Power as a rallying call for Black Americans who wanted more than just basic civil rights. Many sought political influence, economic opportunity, and a greater control over their own communities. In 1966, questions about police brutality, jobs, housing, education, poverty, prison reform, and even self-determination came to the forefront of Black political thought. Organizations like the Student Nonviolent Coordinating Committee, or SNCC, and the Black Panther Party redefined what it meant to fight for justice, emphasizing community control, economic empowerment, and global solidarity. This was a time of new political experiments, international alliances, and cultural pride. Here's Jacoby Williams, who's the chair of African American and African Diaspora Studies at Indiana University, Bloomington. He sat on a panel with the U.S. National Archives in 2016 to discuss revolutionary movements then and now, Black Power and Black Lives Matter. Here's some of what he said about the Black Power movement.
15: You had Stokely Carmichael later, Kwame Ture, give a call for Black Power, which becomes a slogan for a movement. But the mainstream and most folks who equates the word power at that time with the term white power went into all kind of paroxysms of fear that African-Americans were advocating that Black people think that they are superior to white folks, as white power is equated with the term or with the idea of biology.
5: The slogan Black is Beautiful, along with afros, dashikis, and the holiday celebration of Kwanzaa also emerged, according to journalist Mark Whitaker, the author of Say It Loud, 1966, the year Black Power challenged the civil rights movement. These things dared to question a society that had long denigrated Black identity, history, and culture, ignoring the value and dignity of Black life. The Black Power era is often simplified in popular memory, but in reality, it contained a wide range of strategies and philosophies, from anti-poverty initiatives and international activism to critiques of state surveillance and experiments in self-defense. Here's Jacoby Williams again.
15: Black power is pretty much advocating for the economic and political controls of one's community, those self-determination apparatuses. As the way in which our society operates then, it's the same way it operates now. Economics commands politics. Politics commands society techniques. So you can't control all these societal changes without actually controlling the economics of one's community.
16: Carmichael died in 1998, but he helped the Black Power era shift how Black Americans understood themselves and their place in the world. Activists not only asked for representation, but for real resources, authority, and self-determination. Decades later, the needs are still urgent. I'm Tammy Eswick, looking back on the Black perspective of America, 250 on the Black Information Network.
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3: 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We listen
12: on the Black Information Network.
19: President Trump's temporary global tariffs set at 10% are set to expire this Friday, but they may not be going away for long. The tariff was put in place back in February. It is expiring because the legal authority used to impose the tariffs was only good for 150 days. Instead of letting those tariffs go away for good, the Trump administration appears to be preparing a more permanent replacement. Officials are expected to rely on Section 301 of the Trade Act, giving the U.S. authority to target countries accused of unfair trade practices. The administration has already completed a forced labor investigation that recommended tariffs of about 10% on imports from numerous countries, as well as the European Union. Slightly higher rates were proposed for dozens of other nations, including China. That means in just a few days, many tariff levels could increase. Money news at 24 and 54 minutes past each hour. I'm Nicole Deal on your home for Black News First, the Black Information Network.
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5: Minneapolis police are investigating a mass shooting that left at least 9 people wounded over the weekend. Lene Wright, a Black woman, said she heard 10 gunshots.
20: One rang out, and then we heard like 2-3 more come behind us, and then we heard like 5 more come behind. So everybody just, we running different directions. You got people running upstairs. You got people running this way. People running in the street.
5: The victims, all in their 20s, were injured early Sunday outside the Rain Event Center. Officials say all of the shooting victims are expected to survive. The club's social media accounts show it was hosting a meet and greet with Black reality TV star Ivory Babu at the time.
4: Emma Landis was shot outside the Aurora Ice Processing Center just last week. She returned to the center this week to protest the release of detainees who are held there.
21: Somebody was hurt by the words that I was saying to him. That doesn't give you the right shoots, buddy.
4: Investigators say a Black man and employee of the privately run center shot at Landis after she and another protester blocked some vehicles. The bullet hit her foot and will reportedly keep her out of work for 6 to 8 weeks. 42-year-old Brandon Booth was arrested on suspicion of attempted second-degree murder and has been suspended by his employer.
5: Free eye exams and prescription glasses will be provided to people experiencing homelessness in Memphis. A new partnership between the Southern College of Optometry and Catholic Charities of West Tennessee will offer the opportunity. Catholic Charities says the partnership was created after a survey showed vision care was one of the most requested healthcare services among the people they serve.
4: And the African American Male Wellness Agency is celebrating Black Men Wellness Day.
0: However, it's not a one-day event. It's honored over the course of several months, starting in April, and will wrap up in November. Activities will be held in many cities around the nation, from Los Angeles to Washington, D.C. There will be health screenings, fitness activities, and community building. The goal is to address health disparities among Black men and to encourage Black men to prioritize their health. Black men are more likely to die from preventable diseases and have higher rates of heart disease, prostate cancer, and diabetes.
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22: Energy Secretary Chris Wright says the U.S. mission against Iran will go on until President Trump's objective is achieved. Wright spoke on ABC's This Week, saying Trump's mission is essential for peace in the Middle East and peace in the world.
23: President Trump wants to end it with a peaceful agreement with Iran, but it takes two parties to do that.
22: Now this, President Trump is suggesting Canada face tariffs or at least a bill for wildfire smoke that has covered large sections of the northern U.S. Trump said that he told Canadian Prime Minister Mark Carney that Ottawa needed to do more to control the fires or pay some damages. More than 900 fires are currently burning across Canada, leading to smoke pollution and health alerts. Those alerts are active today in parts of Michigan, Wisconsin, Minnesota, Iowa, Illinois, Indiana, Ohio, Pennsylvania, and West Virginia. And that's your Washington Roundup. I'm Mike Moore on your home for 24/7 News, the Black Information Network.
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25: The words justice for all sound powerful, but in Black communities, they still sound like a promise waiting to be kept. At the Black Information Network, we break down the policies that prevent justice from being equal. We report on mandatory minimums that lock people up longer because of zip code, not crime. On cash bail systems that punish poverty, not guilt. On sentencing guidelines that look fair until you look at who's being sentenced. We speak with exonerees who serve decades for crimes they did not commit. We cover clemency requests that sit unanswered for years. And we talk with families who never stopped fighting for their loved ones because justice for them is personal. We highlight prosecutors who are changing their approach, who are expunging records, ending cash bail, reinvesting in rehabilitation over incarceration. And we follow activists who keep the system in check. Justice doesn't come free. It comes from pressure, and we're here to keep applying it. With Black News First, this is Misty Jordan on the Black Information Network.
4: I'm Amber Payton with BIN News Now. Minneapolis police are investigating two weekend mass shootings that left 14 people wounded. Nine were outside of the Rain Event Center early Sunday, while five others were injured in a separate shooting Sunday night.
26: Our thoughts are with everyone impacted by this senseless act of violence.
4: Black Community Safety Commissioner Todd Barnett says all nine victims from the first shooting are expected to survive. Oklahoma City is mourning former police chief M.T. Berry, who died Friday at 75 after battling brain cancer. Berry made history as the city's first Black police chief, serving from 1998 to 2003. And a preliminary hearing for Black singer David begins Tuesday and could last up to a week. Prosecutors will present evidence before a judge decides whether the case should go to trial. The singer is accused of killing 14-year-old Celeste Rivas Hernandez, whose remains were found in the trunk of his Tesla. Get BIN News Now on demand 24/7 on the iHeartRadio app.
27: I'm Mike Island on your home for 24/7 News, the Black Information Network. Black mayors are leading some of the nation's largest urban areas in dealing with complex challenges, like Mayor Sherelle Parker of Philadelphia, Pennsylvania, and Mayor Paul Young of Memphis, Tennessee. Both, like many other African-American mayors across the country, are navigating systemic inequality, housing affordability, all while dealing with tight purse strings and other budget woes. Another Black mayor in Cleveland, Ohio, Justin Bibb, is seeing people struggle to access everyday things like health needs and food. And he says in a town hall, he loses sleep over it.
28: But the thing that keeps me up at night, and every mayor I talk to from across the country, is this immoral destruction of our social safety net. I got seniors calling my director of aging every week talking about the fact that they can't afford their health care premiums.
27: According to the National Urban League, Chicago Mayor Brandon Johnson says public safety is people having a roof over their heads, good-paying jobs, strong schools, and accessible mental health care. Baltimore Mayor Brandon Scott, the National Urban League says, asserts that cities can't police their way out of crime. Rather, he says they must invest in people, prevention, and healing. Mayor Bibb, WKYC, says supports his police department and looks to end federal oversight of the department with consent decrees.
28: We cannot afford an unfunded mandate in perpetuity. And the men and women of our police department work their butts off every single day to keep our city safe. We have a lot more work to do, engage with the communities and make them feel the change around trust.
27: Mayor Bibb, like other black mayors across the country, is determined to see that his city remains safe and that its people can have confidence in their local police department to keep them safe. As we have reported to you over the last several days, Hal Williams, who played Regina King's television father and played opposite Marla Gibbs on 227, passed away at the age of 91. According to WKYC, it came as a shock because the Columbus, Ohio native was recently in Cleveland to celebrate a Sanford and Son reunion. On that show, he played a police officer. The event featured the two surviving cast members, Williams, along with Howard Platt, who played Hoppy, Williams' character's assigned police department partner. Williams tells WKYC why he thinks Sanford and Son still is entertaining to this day.
2: Because the humor was so real and wasn't artificial, and it was just genuinely funny, funny, funny, one laugh after another all the time.
27: Columbus East High School graduate Williams visited WKYC on July 10th, just ahead of the special fan celebration that also featured the original red Ford F1 salvage truck seen in Sanford and Son. 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
7: I'm Bill Black with another Bet You Didn't Know music fact. We all know this song.
8: Oh, what's going on? What's going on? What's going on? What's going on? Yeah, what's going on? What's going on?
7: That's Marvin Gaye's What's Going On, recorded in 1970. It's a song about war, racism, and things African Americans were going through at that time. Now, on background vocals of this song were legendary Detroit Lions Lynn Berry and Mel Farr. After he recorded the song, Gay told Berry and Farr he wanted to try out for the Detroit Lions. Because Lions coach Jim Schmidt was a fan of Marvin, he agreed to take the meeting. But when he found out he had never played football, not even in high school, he said no to a tryout. So even though Marvin never got to give us classic football moves, he left us with a legacy of songs. I'm Bill Black, and that's another Bet You Didn't Know music fact on the Black Information Network.
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9: I'm Mike Stevens on your home for Black News First, the Black Information Network. A judge is considering whether or not to allow a lawsuit against two Charlotte, North Carolina officers to move forward. Attorneys argue the officers showed reckless disregard in a pursuit that led to a crash 4 years ago. The wreck killed Brittany Webb, a black woman, and injured two others. WCNC Television spoke to Webb's family after the incident happened.
10: It just hurts that she's not here to represent herself. So the question that you ask, she can answer herself. It's not easy for her kids because every day they are asking for their moms.
9: The driver of the car was convicted of second-degree murder. At first, some said the Memphis Safe Task Force, made up of federal officers as ordered by President Trump, was worth it. Crime was reportedly down. But now the black community is demanding answers after two deadly shootings within a short period of time by those officers. Black faith and business leaders are calling for them to leave after two black men were killed by either National Guard soldiers or DEA agents. This is a cousin of one of the victims speaking to Fox 13 television.
11: It's important for our family to make sure that we receive transparency through this process, because at the end of the day, nothing's going to bring him back. But for everybody to be able to deal with it correctly and be able to have grief counseling and all of that, we need to know the truth.
9: She says the picture being painted of her cousin is not true. Some activists say the buildup of federal law enforcement is doing more harm than good. I'm Mike Stevens on the Black Information Network. Now, your local news.
27: 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Danielle Sidner tells WKYC how A Taste of Black Cleveland expanded this time around.
12: Taste of Black Cleveland in its eighth year is continuing to grow. We've expanded to another category this year. 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